0: happy Monday. It is Pacheco and Hart here on ESPN Honolulu. Good to have you in on what has been, what has turned into kind of a blockbuster day. A lot of it this morning. We're all just kind of reeling off of it today. We'll get into the major moves in the National Football League coming up in just a little bit. And also the move that we just kind of knew we were going to hear. We hoped we wouldn't in regards to the Century. They made their decision on where they are going to play the next Century Tournament of Champions. We'll talk about that a little bit later on. Some of the stuff that we are talking about on the program, this just came in a little while ago from the University of Hawaii. They have retained a women's basketball assistant coach, and they have added a couple more for Kalila Mitchell's first staff. They've kept Derek Florence on. He was known, Chris, as the kind of defensive mind on Laura Beeman's staff. He stays on. But they've also added Chris Straker, who knows the Mountain West because he was there with San Jose State and San Diego State for a little bit of time. And Nicole Caton, who comes from Texas Southern, was at LSU Shreveport for a little bit of time and is a young, up-and-coming assistant coach. So Kalila Mitchell starting to make this basketball program here her own.
1: Yeah, and it's what all coaches do. You know, we'll miss some of the other assistant coaches who are not on the staff, but that's what head coaches do. You get people who you're familiar with, who you trust, who you already work with and have good chemistry. Her and Straker were together, I believe, at San Jose State. So that's what makes it a good fit, I guess, for, you know, his knowledge and their knowledge of the Mountain West Conference.
0: Yeah, I think it's interesting. We were all kind of wondering, all right, what is Coach Mitchell going to do with her staff? Is she going to keep everybody? Is she going to kind of make it her own? And it looks like it's a little bit of a mix of both, which in a way, I mean, it's kind of good. Set your own, chart your own path, if you will, in taking over. And you know, Laura Beeman, she has said, I'm not going to get in the way. I'm not going to be the person that tells her what she needs to do. In fact, she told Hawaii News Now last week, I'm going to be the fan sitting in the stands. She might ask me what she sees and I might not even answer her. Just, you know, I am going to stay hands off as much as possible. But I think you're seeing right now someone charting her own path, which is kind of cool.
1: A lot of times when a head coach takes over, like I said, they'll bring in their own staff. Mm-hmm. But especially like in football, they'll always keep like one person. And in the day and age of, you know, trying to not only recruit players but retain players just as importantly, it's good to have somebody that the team already spends a lot of time with. So that would be herself and the guy they call Coach Flo.
0: Yes.
1: Todd Graham did that with, I can't remember the strength and conditioning coach.
0: Oh, you're not Cook? Talking about, yeah.
1: Cook?
0: Yeah.
1: What was his name? Anyway.
0: Cody
1: Cook, yeah. And because the play, everyone spent time, he was a strength and conditioning guy, so everybody spent time with him and liked him, and that was one of the reasons he was retained.
0: University of Hawaii announcing today that season tickets for Rainbow Wahine Volleyball are now on sale. Of course, the search for a women's volleyball coach is still on, which does make it a slight bit awkward. But we are in June. We are less than 3 months away from the season starting. We did play the audio last week of Matt Elliott saying that, you know, there's no timetable right now. They hope to get it done soon, but it does create for a little bit of awkwardness. At least in my book, it does.
1: Well, yeah, I mean, the people, whether it's Dave Shoji or Robin Amo, people in Hawaii love the Wahine volleyball program. So I don't know if that hurts season ticket sales. I mean, the lower bowl is almost going to be sold out anyway. Those are all taken. So, you know, who knows? You know, I just hope we just want to hear who the new coach is going to be.
0: I think everybody does. We get the questions practically every week. All of our shows get those questions practically every week. So I think we're all just kind of waiting and wondering. And understandably so, because as we have talked about many times, The timeline is unique. It's not ideal, but it's also unique. And there is no, I don't think there's really a guide on, okay, this is what you have to deal with and you have to get it done in a certain period of time. Everybody's going to rush you because it is kind of a unique time period. You're kind of having to make your own way through this because there's no manual on volleyball coaching hires in June.
1: Now, I know they're not practicing a lot. I believe you're allowed something like 8 hours a week to work out with them or something. Mm-hmm. But we are less than 3 months away, now that we're in June, less than 3 months away from the first match. So that's why, you know, they want to hurry up.
0: Yeah. And we mentioned the blockbuster earlier today. Miles Garrett finally has left Cleveland, and we know he's been wanting to for a little while. It finally happened. The trade today sending Garrett to the Los Angeles Rams for a Pro Bowler Jared Verse and a couple of draft picks, a first rounder next year, second rounder in 2028, third rounder in 2029. They're talking about this as potentially one of the biggest trades. Well, not potentially. It is one of the biggest trades in NFL history involving a defensive player. Before we kind of get into the nuts and bolts of it, Chris, this came out of nowhere. And this, you know, even considering that we've known that Miles Garrett has been unhappy in Cleveland for quite some time, this is still one of those that just kind of, it punches you in the face when you're looking the other way. And that's kind of what hit today.
1: Adam Schefter had mentioned, and I'm not, disagreeing with you. I was taken by surprise. He was not. Part of it had to do with them signing a deal with him earlier at the money he was at. He thought that was maybe the first step in unloading him. The reason you had a bunch of trades, and we'll get into the other ones today, was it's June 1st. So they can take that salary, as far as a salary cap hit, they can split that up between this year and next year. But, I think that, one of the big winners is, the Cleveland Browns. A.J. Brown got traded today, and the big winner was Howie Roseman. He doesn't have to deal with, a guy reading a paperback book on the sideline. He's been so unhappy. But Cleveland doesn't have to, listen to this all the time. And it's good for Miles Garrett. I mean, he had said a little while ago that he was just drained from just losing game after game after game. If you want to look at big winners and losers in the NFL today, well, poor Jared Verse. You just started your career. You're a Pro Bowler. You're one of the top young defensive talents. And 2 years in, you get to play with the Rams. You're going to the NFC Championship game last year. And now, for the rest of your career, are you stuck in Cleveland? Poor guy. It's just not fair.
0: Yeah. But you know what? He'll get to be a star in Cleveland right away.
1: Which is the
0: other turnaround from it.
1: And he's a star right now in L.A.
0: Yeah.
1: So this is a good – the Rams, you remember, they already went out and got Trent McDuffie in the offseason. Defense was one of the reasons they think they lost that NFC Championship game, more on the defensive backfield than, up front. But at the same time, you know what? Matthew Stafford is re-signed. They got to make a push, and they got to make a push today, and they did.
0: Yeah, and speaking of that, NFL Network insider Tom Pelissero talking about just that on the Rich Eisen show, showing the Rams pushing their chips all in.
2: They're going for it. I mean, that's it. You don't re-sign Matthew Stafford at this stage in his career. You don't continue to approach this trading for veteran players. They use a first-round pick on Trent McDuffie, who's a veteran. They sign guys in free agency. They feel like they've got a window to capitalize on Matthew Stafford at the tail end of his career, but still very close to his prime. If you watched him last season, Miles Garrett is one of the most rare difference makers in the entire NFL. You're talking about a really rocky NFC West division where you're contending with the Super Bowl champs in Seattle, obviously the 49ers as well. You need all the horses that you can get, and Miles Garrett's going to change the numbers for them defensively.
0: You make a good point, Chris, because this is not the first time that the Rams have spent a lot of money to try to win a championship. I mean, I think you go back to 2021 when they won it all. when they beat Cincinnati in the Super Bowl. Well, 2021, the 2022 Super Bowl. You know, that was an example of them kind of pushing it all in, and getting the desired goal. They've spent a lot since then too, and they've been to the playoffs for the last 3 years, but they've always been good defensively for the most part. And when you know that Matthew Stafford's got a year or two left, this is where you kind of build, because you know you are rock solid on that side. They better win a Super Bowl. Absolutely. they better get there.
1: They're a favorite to get back to win the Super Bowl already, according to Las Vegas. But now, as they say in a Yahoo Sports article, they're the clear favorite at BetMGM and Circa and other houses across Vegas. So, I mean, this is on paper. You never know what's going to happen with injuries or anything else. And, you know, what the other teams are doing. But as of today, if you're going to Vegas and you want to make that one of those bets, who's going to win the Super Bowl before the season starts, you're not going to win a ton of money by picking the Rams.
0: Yeah. You know, you had put in your notes earlier, it's like, oh, the Rams are the clear favorite. And I wrote back, it's like, wait, they weren't before? Like, you know, right.
1: There's a difference between a favorite and now the way they put it, a clear favorite.
0: Yeah.
1: Odds went from 15 to 2 to 6 to 1 or something like that.
0: Right. And, you know, I looked at it too. It's like, okay, San Francisco should be better. Seattle, I wonder if Seattle's the same from last year. I feel like Seattle takes a step or two back, especially with how that division looks now. And in the AFC, and beat up on one another, so we all just kind of come back to LA, and look at the Rams as the team that made the most difference from February to now. No doubt. The clear favorite is just kind of stating the obvious at this point.
1: Right, and you look at the Pittsburgh Steelers last year with acquiring Jalen Ramsey and all of that help that they got. A tight end, they had a one-year deal with I think it was Njoku, right? And some of the all the moves that they made with Jalen Ramsey, and I'm trying to think of some of the other guys, but it didn't help. It didn't help. They still, you know, were one and done in the playoffs, leading to their head coach's resignation. So, again, this is on paper. I still think the Seattle Seahawks are still in a great position. They didn't move back in my mind. Maybe the Rams moved up, but they still got to play the games. They still know each other very, very well. And that's why it's going to make the NFC West really exciting.
0: It really does make the key now Stafford. You know, you did draft a backup quarterback now for a reason. And that makes Ty Simpson now incredibly important to be ready. Stafford's older. You know, he has played through injuries.
1: But he had an MVP year last year.
0: Yeah, I know. Yeah.
1: It doesn't matter.
0: But it just, even with that, I think he is the most important key to them. If not, they are a wild card team, or, I mean, you could spend all that money on defense and still miss the playoffs because the West is just so good. But it really will come down to him. You can get in touch with us. Our phone number, you can text or call at 808-296-1500. On the program today, we're going to talk with Billy Jaffe, NHL Network insider. He's going to be ringside for the Stanley Cup Final, which you can hear on Game 1 tomorrow on the new 1420 Hawaii's News and Sports. We'll have Game 2 and 3 right here. He'll be ringside for Sports USA Radio's broadcasts of that. Billy's going to join us coming up in about 15 minutes. Chris Hart has promised, well, actually, no, I promised for him, if you heard the promo, more on Vegas Golden Knights hockey players. Chris is like, why did you get me into that? So we'll sprinkle that in throughout the program. And a lot more from the National Football League. Chris kind of mentioned it earlier, A.J. Brown. We'll talk about that when we return, as the deals were pretty significant today across the league. Chris Hart, Josh Pacheco. It is Pacheco and Hart on ESPN Honolulu.
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0: Back to the NFL in a moment. It is Pacheco and Hart here on ESPN Honolulu. Did the Patriots actually win with the A.J. Brown trade? That coming up in just a second. Our text line and phone line is 808-296-1500. Chris, people are watching college baseball, which is good because college baseball is fun. From the 208, Cal Poly Baseball advances to the Super Regional. I don't know if you saw that, Chris. The Big West has had two teams going into the NCAA Regionals. Santa Barbara, POW, and Cal Poly, with maybe the easiest path, wins the Los Angeles Regional, now goes to the Super Regionals coming up this weekend. It's a cool story for the Big West.
1: And you told me what the Super Regionals are. How many teams are left now in Super Regionals?
0: So you get down to 16.
1: Oh, okay. So they made it to the Sweet 16.
0: Yes. Okay. So now you have eight sites. And instead of like a site where it's, it's four teams, and now it's just two. It's like a best of three series now. So Cal Poly gets it. I think West Virginia actually won their game a short time ago. So Cal Poly, oh, no, I beg your pardon. They are in the top of the 10th inning. So Cal Poly either will go to West Virginia or – they could potentially host a super regional. I was just reading somewhere, their administration made a bid, an all-in bid to try to host a super regional if it's two unranked teams. Imagine that, a super regional in San Luis Obispo.
1: Why do we care?
0: It's the Big West. It looks good. I know we're leaving the Big West.
1: We're not in the Big West. How's the Mountain West doing?
0: Technically, you don't leave the Big West until July 1st.
1: Our season ended a while ago. We're not in the Big West Conference.
0: Apparently, there are still some people here who care about the Big West as long as Hawaii's still around.
1: Oh, well, that's great. I'm happy for you.
0: The Mountain West is done, as we would have expected the Mountain West to be done. In the regionals. I think what it is too, that program is a solidly run program, so you kind of tend to root for it a little bit. The other big news from the NFL today, AJ Brown, the Eagles trade him to New England for a couple of draft picks, and the question I think gets asked is, okay, New England receives A.J. Brown, but did the Patriots win the A.J. Brown trade?
1: What do you think?
0: I tend to think anytime you get a target for Drake May, that you do come out better. I mean, it's slightly better. It's not like, hey, the Patriots overwhelmingly won this trade, because we know A.J. Brown is who A.J. Brown is. But if you can... I mean, if you can make Drake May better, all for it.
1: And that's what happened today. Drake May is the big winner in this trade. Besides, like I said, Howie Roseman, they don't have to deal with him anymore. And what was it? It was for a 2028
0: first rounder
1: and a fifth rounder next year, something like that. Okay, but again, the Eagles. So now with the Eagles, that makes Devontae Smith your WR1 again, and he's really good. I mean, he's, 1,000 yards receptions and stuff like that, and so that's fine. As far as A.J. Brown and the Patriots, I mean, this is a Super Bowl team last year, and it just depends on his attitude, and I'm sure in the beginning it'll be good, just like it was when he was in Philadelphia. I mean, he's one of the reasons they won a Super Bowl a few years ago. They went to his first couple of years, they went to the Super Bowl back to back, right? Was it back to back? Win one, lost one? I think it was. But yeah, I think it's good for Philadelphia. You get to move on, and it's good for especially Drake May and Mike Vrabel. Nobody's talking about, his marriage and all of that kind of stuff right now.
0: Now, how much does this hurt Jalen Hurts, though, from your perspective?
1: That's what I had. It hurts Jalen Hurts a lot. Get it? Hurts. It hurts him a lot. I mean, you go from having A.J. Brown and Devontae Smith to Devontae Smith and who did you go out and get? Hollywood Brown and a couple of other players. And they did draft Mekhi Lemon. So, again, this is another thing where, a lot of people kind of saw this coming. It was just a matter of time. And again, because it was on June 1st, you get to split the hit on the salary cap between this year and next year. But, yeah, so I think it hurts. I think it hurts the Eagles, but they're so good. And who knows how Mekhi Lemon's going to be. And the other, they've signed like three receivers.
0: It, I think the only other thing that kind of gets me with the Eagles is that after the way last year ended, this is one less important piece for a team that I think has the most pressure on it in the National Football League. Outside of the Rams, because the Rams spend a lot. But the team that disappointed last year and I think has their head coach's job on the line, honestly, you now have put a little more pressure on Jalen Hurts, and we've seen Jalen Hurts and his head coach kind of go back and forth a little bit. Well, as did AJ Brown. So this is kind of maybe the last thing that you want to do when you're trying to save your job. Although, I mean, it's really not up to him, but it's not right. Helpful.
1: Well, I mean, he's not going to, Sean McVay isn't, wait. Who am I?
0: I'm sorry. Nick Sirianni.
1: Nick Sirianni is, I don't know. I mean, he's not making, like you said, he's not making the trades.
0: Right.
1: But I think that, you know, Howie Roseman has proven over and over and again that he's one of the best GMs in maybe the history of the NFL with the moves that he's made. So I think you got to trust Howie Roseman.
0: It is Pacheco and Hart here on ESPN Honolulu. You can text in and call in at 808-296-1500. So that kind of sets everything up now. Because, I mean, I don't know. I don't know that we expect much more here after today. So how does this change the way the AFC East looks? Let's go to the NFC in a second. But the way the AFC East looks, don't know that it really changes anything. I think the top is still the top, or does it? Or does this put New England a little bit ahead of Buffalo?
1: New England, well, they were ahead of them last year.
0: You think that would have been the same way coming into this year?
1: I don't know. We'll see how Buffalo does. I mean, the Buffalo still has the most, you know, dominance at the most important position on the field, and that's the quarterback.
0: Mm-hmm.
1: I mean, the Jets and Dolphins, they're not doing this to win the AFC East. They're doing this to go deep into the playoffs and go to a Super Bowl. Because, I mean, the Jets and the Dolphins are, you know, who knows? Maybe the Jets will be a little improved. They're not going to be as good as the Patriots or the Buffalo Bills. The Dolphins are going to be horrible. It's now, can you, as the Patriots, can you beat the Ravens? Can you beat the Texans are, I think, be good defense. C.J. Stroud's not the guy he was his rookie year. You got to look out for that. Maybe the Jacksonville Jaguars, the Denver Broncos. Many still say the Kansas City Chiefs and maybe even the Los Angeles Chargers. That's why you make this move to beat those guys.
0: In 20 seconds, are the Eagles the second best team in the NFC East right now?
1: In the Eagles in the NFC East, I would say, they are in the NFC East. The Eagles are the best team, maybe.
0: We'll see. Dallas may have passed them by a little bit.
1: Love Dallas's offense. We'll see what they do on defense.
0: All right. SportsCenter's coming up. NHL Network's Billy Jaffe is going to join us after that. Stanley Cup Final starts off tomorrow. It is Pacheco and Hart, ESPN Honolulu.

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0: Pacheco and Hart here on ESPN Honolulu. Stanley Cup Final gets underway tomorrow. Game one will be on the new 1420 Hawaii's News and Sports. Coverage begins at 1:30 tomorrow. We'll have games two and three right here on ESPN Honolulu. Remainder of the series will move back to the new 1420 Hawaii's News and Sports. It's brought to you by Slice of Waikiki. And I just learned this. You know where the place to watch the Stanley Cup Final is going to be? In Vegas, is inside T-Mobile Arena. You want to know why?
1: Why?
0: Because there's a television carriage dispute in Vegas, so the games aren't going to be available on TV.
1: What?
0: Yeah. It's one of those big conglomerate versus, well, I guess it's DirecTV. It's one of those conglomerate versus carrier things where it's like, we want X amount of money, they want X amount of money, and so they can't come to an agreement. So, oh, we're taking your stations off the air. So if you have, I think it's DirecTV, those who have DirecTV in Vegas, they're not going to be able to watch the games.
1: Oh, just DirecTV.
0: Yeah. Mm-hmm. But
1: do people have DirecTV anymore?
0: Yeah. Well, because it's not necessarily a dish anymore. Now you
1: no,
0: can
1: I know
0: just,
1: that.
0: Yeah, I think it's still alive.
1: Ah,
0: it's okay. Not like Blockbuster. It's still alive. One guy who's got a great seat for the Stanley Cup Final, Billy Jaffe from NHL Network. He's ringside for Sports USA's radio coverage of the Stanley Cup Final, and Billy joins us now here on ESPN Honolulu. We've kind of adopted Vegas as our team just because of the whole Ninth Island, Las Vegas, Hawaii connection. So we've just kind of taken them in. But one of the questions that I think that came up with us last week that we were going to lead off with you right out of the gate, they have gotten to the Stanley Cup Final, what is it now, 3 times in 9 years, I think it is. That's a lot of success still in a very early stage of a franchise. How have they done that to be able to be so successful so often?
2: Wow, that's a long answer I got coming up. But first, I've never done an interview with Hawaii before, so I've never had a chance to say aloha to anybody. So I'm going to say that to you guys. How are you guys doing? It's great to be on with you.
0: Aloha to you.
2: Yes, thank you. Appreciate that. All right, now, hardcore hockey. I love it. And I get the affiliation with Vegas. I get it. It makes sense. How have they been that? Because you know what? They've got that killer instinct of we just want to win. We don't want to rebuild. We're not going to waste time. We're going to do moves that are incredibly aggressive that probably 85, if not 90% of the other teams in the league, they'll look at, but they're like, no, that's not for us. Or we can't, I don't know. And meanwhile, through the course of their 9 years, fellas, they just said, we're going for it. They worked out beautifully because of the different rules for the expansion draft. We don't have time nor the means to go into that from 9 years ago. That was a whole different world that how they were able to build their team compared to expansion teams in the past. But since then, their attitude has been, we want to win. Not like we want to win fun stuff. They're like, no, cold-blooded hockey killers. We want to win. That's what we're going to do. And that's why they're in their third cup in 9 years.
0: I've got to imagine that just the atmosphere there, that there are players that want to play there. It doesn't feel like,

0: players want to play where they're going to succeed, where they're going to have comfort of, you know, quality of life, where they're going to be treated at the highest level possible. And Bill Foley and his staff there have done that since day one. You know, this is a guy that, you know, a multi-billionaire who bought the team years ago, and he had never done anything like this before. He'd made a ton of money, but he'd always said, my other business is boring. This is fun. And so he's having fun with the guys, you know, like, you know what I mean? He's treating them unbelievably well. Everything is first class, and they're winning. And that's the thing. Every player wants to be around a winning atmosphere. You know, there's different types of players at different points in your career. You're like, well, you know what, I want to make some more money, or, hey, I want to do this, I want to do that. But when it comes down to the common denominator of winning, players are winning consistently, players will go there, and they'll want to be there, and they'll seek it out. And you're right. They're loving it in Vegas.
1: 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He'll be ringside for Sports USA Radio's coverage of the Stanley Cup Final. We got a look in goal. Frederik Andersen in Carolina, Carter Hart in Vegas. Where does the edge go?
0: Well, I wouldn't have bet on either of these guys to be where they're at 7 weeks ago, 6 weeks ago. I wouldn't, because Freddie Andersen is always really good early on in playoffs, and then he starts having issues after the first round, whether it's physical, you know, or kind of, you know, getting injured or a little breakdowns type thing. And Carter Hart was a complete unknown, relatively speaking, and in the sense of, you know, he'd been out for a couple of years, and then John Tortorella anoints him the starter. I do think Carter Hart, at least from my eye test, seems to be on a little bit hotter. Maybe he's also faced, maybe he's had more challenge, I think is what I want to get to, in the first two, three rounds of the playoffs compared to what Freddie Anderson's had. But Freddie Andersen has been incredibly stout when challenged. So is there an advantage? I guess I'll lean towards Carter Hart only because he just shut down the all out of this world Colorado Avalanche. Like, oh my God, how did that happen? Right? He was fantastic in that series. So I guess recency bias, having done all those games and watched him, I'll give him the little advantage right now. But Freddie Andersen has absolutely proved a lot of naysayers wrong that he couldn't do it for all these rounds.
1: Yeah, and, you know, I'll throw out with the two goalies as well. I mean, arguably, well, I mean, you know it much better than I do. Arguably, these are the two best players in this final on either side. Would that be fair?
0: Well, are they the two best players? No, they're the most important.
1: Okay.
0: I don't think they're their best. No, I mean, if you want to ask best players, I would go, you know, Sebastian Aho hasn't been scoring nearly as much for Carolina, but he has that potential there. Jacob Slavin is a defensive defenseman, but he has been incredibly, you know, phenomenally shut down city guy. And then on the other side of the ice, you got, pick your poison, Jack Eichel, Mitch Marner. I mean, just those two guys alone right there have been unbelievable. But the goalies, to your point, are the most important piece of the puzzle.
1: John Tortorella there in Vegas, and I know not that long ago it was, hey, we're punishing you guys because you didn't make yourselves open to the media a few weeks ago, and the NHL kind of came down on them. But his impact in such a short period of time on that franchise, how would you describe it?
0: Well, and we talked to Torts numerous times in the previous round. I've known John for years. I mean, I was part of the Atlanta Thrashers organization when he was in Tampa. We're going back 20 years now and known him since there. And John's impact, Torch's impact has always been, you know, he sometimes brings things on himself. There's no question. Like, you bring up the whole media thing recently. He brought that on himself. But he's also there for his guys all the time. And he may be hard on certain guys, but what he is he's an incredible. Guys just want to be, they want to know where they stand. And he's an incredible communicator behind closed doors with these guys. And his ability to say, guys, you're a veteran team. I'm not going to screw around with much of your systems here. I'm not going to mess around with this or that. But we're going to talk about accountability, and we're going to bring back some

0: confidence. Go ahead and make mistakes. Go do this. Go do that. And so I think, fellas, that he has brought the ability to communicate with the, he's gotten through to these players. And, you know, the biggest thing about coaching professional athletes is making them believe that you know what you're talking about and that you're there for them. And in a short term, he's done just that. He's given them oodles of confidence heading into the playoffs.
1: And I'll say this too. I mean, maybe because we've seen him on television kind of off and on in the last couple of years, but as a very, very, very casual person watching the sport, he is one of those, I would imagine to say, one of those few personalities in the job that he holds, whether you like him or you don't, that you kind of gravitate to his name when you see him around, just because you sure know him, and you know that he's going to say something whether you like it or not, and you're going to reach for it.
0: Yes, exactly. And you might be like, wow, that was awesome. And you might be like, wow, that's a jerk. The same, you know, in a matter of a few seconds. But he's got great personality. When you get a chance to just talk with John, and you know, he's very caring. He's very passionate. I think he understands that, you know, everybody has to you have to get through to everybody in a different way. Everybody's got a different way of hearing things or seeing things, et cetera. And so you've got to figure out, you know, one person might need a kick in the you know what, and another person might need an arm around the shoulder. And I think he's really good about that, but he's definitely a personality. Is definitely a recognizable name. And I'll tell you this, he absolutely loves hockey. And numerous times in the last, again, previous, well, it wasn't even 2 weeks because they took care of him in four games. In that series against Colorado, he talked about how much fun he's having. He's in a real good place right now coaching the Vegas Golden Knights.
1: All right, we're talking with Billy Jaffe, NHL Network. We'll be ringside for Sports USA Radio's coverage of the Stanley Cup Final, which you can hear both here on ESPN Honolulu and on the new 1420 Hawaii's News and Sports. Lastly, I know a lot of people are looking at Carolina as the favorite. Do you believe in that? And why do people look at Carolina as a favorite according to the odds?
0: Well, I you know, the odds might say that. A lot of people I talk to think Vegas has a slight edge. I'm going to say Vegas, I think, has a slight edge just because they have now four unbelievable, as we call them in hockey, 200-foot center, which means complete centermen, that they don't cheat the game. You know, especially when you look at guys, you know, like Jack Eichel and William Karlsson, Wild Bill is his nickname. He was injured all year, and he's back now, and he adds such a dimension to this team. And then you've got two wingers in Mitch Marner and Mark Stone that are fantastic two-way players. I mean, you know, Marner arguably could be the Conn Smythe, meaning the playoff MVP right now. So if the question is this, both these teams, I'll leave you with this. Both these teams are incredibly aggressive. Ready for this though? They do it in different ways. So Vegas, they attack you, defensive, neutral zone, and defensively they do a certain type of style, and then they counterattack. Meanwhile, Carolina, they pressure everywhere on the ice. I'm talking every zone, they're all over you. From defense, offense, and neutral zone, they're all over you. So which team, kind of cliche, but which team can get to their system and their structure more will be the team that wins. I'll take, I don't know, Vegas in six for sure, maybe seven. So that's where I'm at, but it's really close. I mean, this might not be the sexiest cities per se for the NHL, but they got a damn good matchup here in this Stanley Cup final. And I hope everybody, every single person on the islands, everywhere in Hawaii, the state of Hawaii, they should be not only watching, but they should be listening on Sports USA as well. It's yes. going to be a good one.
1: Yeah, listening. Exactly. Billy, thanks for giving us some of your time. Enjoy the Stanley Cup final.
0: Yep, we will. Thanks, guys. See you later.
1: All right, that's NHL Network's Billy Jaffe. Of course, he'll be rinkside all seven games between the new 1420 Hawaii's News and Sports, starting with Game 1 tomorrow. We'll pick it up Game 2 Thursday, Game 3 Saturday, and then Games 4 through 7, if it needs to go 5, 6, and 7, will be on the new 1420 Hawaii's News and Sports. Chris, thoughts?
2: Carter Hart. Like it.
1: Yeah.
2: I want to get a jersey now.
1: T-shirt jersey or real jersey?
2: I'm thinking T-shirt jersey if they have them.
1: Okay.
2: But, I'm just kind of going along for the ride here. I don't know, you know, because, you know, I've never been a hockey fan. A lot of us in Hawaii are really kind of new to it. But, I'm excited just to check it out just because the Vegas Knights mostly are just known as a bunch of misfits. It's like, I love that. I love that description of the Vegas Knights.
1: Yeah, I mean, I know Carter Hart had some controversy around him previously. He's kind of come back to the game. But you always pay attention to who's in net just because they're obviously the most important person, as Billy Jaffe just mentioned. But, no, I think especially when those games go to Vegas, which I think is 3 and 4, that's what I really want to see. I want to really see the atmosphere in Vegas when everything just kind of, you know, heats up. I think that's going to be a lot of fun. It is Pacheco and Hart here on ESPN Honolulu. 808-296-1500 is how you can connect with us here on the program. I mean, if you are a bandwagon Vegas Golden Knights fan, or you've been one, or you've been a hockey fan for a while, jump in the text line. Let us know what you think is going to happen with the Stanley Cup final starting tomorrow.
2: Okay. And also, you know what? We got NBA finals coming. Why is it the NBA finals and the Stanley Cup final?
1: That's just the way the sports brand is.
2: All right. Anyway.
1: You were I wouldn't say you were scolded, but
2: I was corrected on a promo.
1: Yes, you were.
2: Today. And thankfully so, because I always just call it, I probably call it the NHL finals. Yeah. Who knows? Yeah. But it's not the Stanley Cup finals. It's the Stanley Cup final.
1: Correct. All right. There's something coming up in a week and a half.
2: Yes, it is. The POP Fishing Marine and Seafood Expo is coming up Saturday, June 13th at Pier 38. They've got huge savings, demos, giveaways, cakey activities, Ono food, and live music from Sean Na'awau and more. Good fun for the whole family there at Pier 38. I'll see you there.
1: Yeah, and he means that literally. Coming up, Chris did mention the NBA finals are set, game one starting Wednesday. But I think we're allowed to look back very briefly at game seven. Why not hit the time machine? We'll do that coming up. Pacheco and Hart, ESPN Honolulu.
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0: All right, SportsCenter's coming up in 9 minutes. We've got our first look at traffic coming up after that. For the first time in a while, no school traffic. And we're not just talking about UH, but we're also talking about no public school. Doesn't mean it's not going to be busy in some areas, but a little less busy.
1: Yeah, I mostly don't travel during drive times anyway, so it's all the same to me.
0: I will say I am not going to miss going toward East Honolulu after the show, going past graduation traffic, because I would leave at, 6:30, 7 o'clock, and you have all those graduations that go on at the University of Hawaii, right? And so you have traffic that is backed up for people even just trying to get onto the exit to get to the university. And this is on both sides, by the way. And it would take multiple lanes, and it would slow everything down until you get right past, and then everything kind of flies through. But I dealt with it a couple times last week, and I'll be honest with you, I will not miss it at all.
1: No, even on last Monday, I was with Cole at the student section at Raising Cane's University. And after it was done at 6 o'clock, the long line going down from the freeway and coming up University Avenue. I guess there was a second UH graduation, which doesn't make sense to me.
0: Well, Mid-Pacific, I think, was around that time. Oh, Moana Lua. Okay.
1: Oh, okay. Somebody told me it's another UH one. I'm like, oh, I'm dumb enough to believe that.
0: It's just UH had like half of them, it feels like. Because, let's correct myself here. Most of those graduations used to be at Aloha Stadium, right?
1: Well, they had some at Aloha Stadium. What about the Blaisdell? Don't they have them at the Blaisdell anymore?
0: That's a good question. I didn't think about that.
1: Anyway,
0: if anybody knows if there was a graduation that was held at the Blaisdell, let us know. Because if not, then it just seems like we're underutilizing that venue to a disappointing way.
1: But couldn't you just have it on at your own school, like on the football field? Parents sit in the stands. I guess there's not enough capacity for them.
0: It may be capacity. It depends how many people are in your class. Can you get them all on the football field? And
1: you know
0: what
1: the most irritating thing at graduations is the noise making, the horns and stuff, right? So your kid gets announced, and you're like, boop, boop, boop, boop. And meanwhile, they're still announcing names. So the parents of the next two kids after your kid, they never get to hear their names. It's just so selfish.
0: Yeah.
1: Just clap.
0: And you know what, too? You know, the people who read the names, they work hard to make sure they don't mess them up. Because, they get the cards. And they're reading, if they're not going back and forth, they're probably reading a couple hundred names if you have, a couple different people reading them. Right. I say that because Kalani Takase, who works out at Mililani, right? Is it Mililani? Yeah, it's Mililani. He was one of those people that was in charge of reading names at graduation. And so I asked him, hey, have you had any parent complain that you said a name wrong? And he said, thankfully, no.
1: Oh, good.
0: Yeah, that tells you those people take it seriously, because you're doing your best to make sure that for the families you get it right the first time. And then it's all those air horn folks that mess it up.
1: Well, or maybe, you know what, if you're the announcer and there's air horns going off, just wait till it's done.
0: Mm.
1: Now, it's going to make the ceremony longer, but it's not fair to the kids. You want to hear your name. Your parents want to hear your name. This was a big event for them.
0: Yeah. From the 391, football field plus rain equals no good. Graduations
1: I say
0: now.
1: More fun.
0: Well, ask what state was it that had that torrential downpour and they still had the graduation ceremony? Did you remember seeing that video?
1: No.
0: Yeah, there were parents who were upset. There were the school was like, oh, we thought it would pass through, so we'd be fine. But instead, everybody who was taking their walk for graduation, they were getting drenched in rain and soaked. And this was, I think this was on a football field. Someone does tell us IAEA had theirs at the Hawaii Convention Center.
1: Oh, that's a horrible place to have it.
0: Why?
1: There's no parking.
0: Oh, yeah. Whoever designed the parking structure at the Hawaii Convention Center, I'd like to have more than a word with you.
1: Yeah, I mean, it's just, it's space, right? But, and I figure, they figure a lot of people, you know, just walk from the hotels in Waikiki. But they do have a deal where, you know, a deal with Ala Moana Center, mm-hmm. where they have parking over there. It's just for some of the older folks, that's a long walk.
0: Yeah. So the graduation, so Radford was at the Blaisdell. Kalaheo was at the Blaisdell.
1: Oh, okay. We have plenty then.
0: Yeah, Kaimuki had theirs at the Waikiki Shell. That seems like kind of a cool place to have it.
1: Again, if it rains.
0: Right. that's true. It is Pacheco and Hart here on ESPN Honolulu. We've got SportsCenter coming up in a little bit. We'll preview game one of the NBA Finals coming up next hour. But I think we're allowed to reminisce about game seven of the Western Conference Finals. I wouldn't say it was like the classic that I think a lot of people hoped it would be. But, man, that was good fun of a game seven between those two teams. And San Antonio winning it on the road to get to the NBA Finals, just a massive moment for the league.
1: Yeah, and they took the momentum from that victory at home, took it on the road. I really thought that Oklahoma City was going to win, but I'm glad the Spurs are in there. And you know what? They're setting the table, like they've all said. It's such a young team that they should be back many, many times to the finals if that team stays intact.
0: Best thing about that game was you had the best player on each team trading blows. I mean, Shai Gilgeous-Alexander at one point was just, you know, on an inferno. He was so good. And then you had Wembanyama, who had just massive moments throughout the course of the game. And then you get your Luke Kornet block. That was one of the biggest plays of the game. You had your complimentary pieces on each side, but it wasn't like, okay, Star had a bad game. No, Stars were great. Everything aligned. It was just one team outlasted the other.
1: Yeah. The Victor Wembanyama, I've never seen a reaction after the game of a player. Not, you know, you've seen, you know, like Kevin Garnett, anything is possible, and, you know, all that kind of stuff. But to go to the NBA Finals, I mean, winning the West, I mean, he was beside himself. I thought he was going to explode. It's like he had so much excitement that he couldn't do anything to get rid of it. He's like slapping himself on the head, and it was crazy. That was kind of fun to watch. That's what makes one of the things that made sports so much fun.
0: You love raw emotion. SportsCenter traffic coming up. It is Pacheco and Hart. 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
5: A busy day in the NFL. I'm Q Myers. The Browns traded two-time NFL Defensive Player of the Year Myles Garrett to the Rams for two-time Pro Bowl pass rusher Jared Verse and multiple draft picks. The team announced that on Monday. The Browns received a first-round pick in 2027, second-round pick in 2028, and a third-rounder in 2029 in what is one of the biggest trades in NFL history involving a defensive player. Also, the Eagles agreed Monday to trade star wide receiver A.J. Brown to the Patriots for a first-round pick in 2028 and a 2027 fifth-round pick. The fifth-round selection will be the better of New England's two picks in that round of next year's draft, sources told ESPN. The second seed of Longhorns in the Women's College World Series had to go through the loser's bracket after failing to fall into the Vols in the tournament opener. Won Monday's first game 5-2, then rolled again 4-0. Now the defending national champs will face either top seed of Alabama or number 11, Texas Tech, in a best of three series beginning Wednesday night. Texas Tech walked it off versus Alabama in the first game 5-4 as Mia Williams hit the game-winning home run in the bottom of the seventh. Game two will begin starting in about 10 minutes on ESPN. Texas joined Oklahoma as the only other program to reach three straight Women College World Series Championship Finals. And some sad news out of the association. Rick Adelman, Basketball Hall of Fame inductee, played for seven NBA seasons before becoming one of the game's all-time winningest coaches, died. National Basketball Association announced that on Monday. Adelman, the father of Nuggets coach David Adelman, was 79. The cause of his death was not immediately announced. Adelman won 1,042 games as the NBA coach, 10th most in league history. For more scores and analysis, check out ESPN.com and the all-new ESPN app.
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4: There's an accident downtown that's got the H1 slow in the eastbound lanes. The accident's near the Poly, and traffic slows after the Vineyard Boulevard exit. After Punahou, you'll move fine out to Hawaii Kai. There's also an accident on the Likelike Kaneohe bound, about a mile before the Wilson Tunnel. No incidents on the Poly or the H3. Going west, the Wanalua is clear to Halava. H1 slows at Radford Drive. H1 stays slow from the Halava merge to the split.
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0: Chris Hart, Josh Pacheco. Good to have you, and it is Pacheco and Hart here on ESPN Honolulu. It's been kind of a big day in the National Football League. We'll get back there coming up in a little while. NBA Finals, we will start the preview of that coming up in just a little bit. But first, the things that we are talking about here on the program. Rainbow Wahine Basketball has named a couple of assistant coaches to fill out Khalila Mitchell's first staff. Derek Florence is hanging around, assistant coach, returning to stay with the program.
1: He's hanging around? You make it sound like he doesn't do much. He's hanging around.
0: I didn't know that's what it sounded like, but okay.
1: I'm just letting you know. Go ahead. Okay. Continue.
0: Chris Straker and Nicole Caton are added to the staff with some international and Mountain West experience between the two. So while we wait for women's volleyball, we see women's basketball making some moves here for Coach Mitchell in year one.
1: Yep. And, you know, good luck. I'd be curious about if the other coaches are going to get jobs other places, or maybe it's too soon to tell. But, you know, thank you to all the other coaches who won't be back. Thank you for your service, I say, on behalf of all Rainbow Wahine fans.
0: We learned women's volleyball season tickets are on sale. You can get those at etickethawaii.com. Season's fast approaching. I know we've got that first tournament coming up with the end of August. So we're right there with the volleyball season coming up in just a few. So many questions, but I think you said it pretty well at the start of the show, that there's one thing that's a constant, is the support doesn't go away because the sport is so beloved and the program is so beloved that even though there might be some questions for the broader fan, the diehards aren't going anywhere.
1: Well, yeah, we have questions, but I don't think that because you don't have a head coach, people aren't going to renew tickets, unless it's, you know, an economic thing, you know, how it is nowadays that maybe some people don't. But, you know, I think ticket sales will be fine. Maybe we'll get a count at the end of the week and see how it's going. $300 for lower bowl. There are some available, some. And then upper bowl, do you call it? Upper level?
0: Upper level.
1: $150 for a season ticket. So take advantage of that at etickethawaii.com.
0: All right. And in the NBA, Steph Curry on social media today announcing his got a new endorsement deal. It's with a Chinese company called Li Ning. You may remember Curry was with Under Armour. Left Under Armour back in November. Man, what has happened to Under Armour in the last couple of years? And then it was who was gonna have some kind of agreement with Steph? And turns out this is a 10-year deal for Curry, basketball, athleisure, and the ability with his brand to sign male and female athletes under the brand. Oh, and he gets a golf line too.
1: Smart. Well, it's called the Curry brand.
0: Mm-hmm.
1: But no, I like it. He had a lifetime deal with Under Armour, but I guess he can walk out of that if it's, you know. But if he wanted to, he could have been with them for life. But yeah, Under Armour has not been selling well. There's criticisms about the business, and it's just not cool. And I mean, look at most of the guys who still wear Under Armour, and it's not your biggest stars. So yeah. Curry just went out and wanted to do his own thing his way, and this Chinese company is going to, you know, back him to do it. So they, good for him.
0: They called it a mutual divorce because yeah. Curry felt like, and I'm quoting here ESPN's Anthony Slater, growing frustration about the underinvestment from a brand decreasing in valuation, which is very true. I mean, look at how much they've gotten out of college sports, for the most part. I mean,
1: they've left college sports. They did. Yeah.
0: Yeah. I think, I actually think UA Chilo is still with Under Armour, actually.
1: Is Kahuku Under Armour? I think Kahuku is Under Armour too.
0: You might be right.
1: But, yeah, they're just, that business is just, they've had a tough time the last 10 years. They really have.
2: You know what I'm interested in is the fact that they're going to build Curry brand stores in both in the U.S. and in China. And we've seen like brands here, and it's not a fair comparison, but we've seen like Uniqlo has kind of built a presence here. I wonder if Hawaii might be one of those in between spots where they try to put together like a Curry brand store or something.
1: Oh, I would think so. The traffic that Ala Moana Center has, I mean, it would be an Ala Moana one for because you want to reach the tourists and stuff like that. But, I think it'd be, I would think that the Curry brand would sponsor a golfer or two as well.
2: It's true. You can text in our number 808-296-1420. You can call the program there, as well. Go ahead.
1: You know what? For folks that don't know what athleisure is, it's basically like sporting clothes.
2: That's what they call athleisure?
1: Yeah.
2: Interesting. See, I thought of athleisure and just I'm not a guy who dresses.
1: It's really it's a super competitive space, but with the name Steph Curry, you're going to start at the top over there, I think.
2: So it's not like if you wear basketball shorts, like if you're that's athleisure. It's not athletic wear; it's athleisure wear.
1: No, I think more than that, it's more like hoodies and things like that. That's athleisure.
2: Okay. All right. Yeah, can you tell that I'm not in the athleisure space?
1: Yeah, I've been studying that. I'm working on something for athleisure.
2: Oh, cool.
1: But it's super competitive.
2: All right. So before we really set foot on Knicks and Spurs, I do want to give some flowers to Oklahoma City here for a moment. Just because they're not going to make the NBA Finals. I think it's a little disappointing that they had a chance to clinch it at home and they couldn't do it. But I want to give some props where props are deserved. Shai Gilgeous-Alexander, he had an outstanding Game 7 to a point where I thought he kind of carried his team on his back a little bit. They had so many injuries that the Thunder could have been much better. But I respect him a little bit more because you could rest on the individual accolades. He is, an MVP for another year. But he said something that I thought was really impressive. He called this season a failure. And he said, "I failed at my goal. I didn't achieve what I wanted to achieve." And he said, "I didn't get where I wanted to go this season. There's a reason for that. Now I have to look at that reason and try to make sure it never happens again." This is why he's a two-time MVP. You don't rest on going to the finals. You're not resting on getting to the Western Conference Finals. You're not resting on the MVP award. I loved hearing that from him in the moments after losing the Western Conference Finals.
1: Well, yeah. I mean, he's the greatest basketball player playing right now, arguably. Some might say it's Wemby or maybe have another choice. But, I mean, people who are that good at sports, that's how they all think. So, I don't know. Maybe he should not concentrate on not flopping so much and actually playing the game. I wonder if he'll kind of, look back and think about that.
2: Yeah, I don't think he will. If you do it so much that you get to the line and you're kind of winning games, that I don't think you're going to change. Now, can you be a little less obvious about it? Maybe that's what he'll work on. I mean, Tyrese Halliburton did say coaches are teaching their players to do it at a younger age, so it's not going to stop anytime soon. Mm-hmm. But, I mean, even when he didn't flop, look at the shots he was knocking down in Game 7.
1: Oh, yeah. No, I know.
2: I think we have to ask ourselves, and I think it's fair, if Jalen Williams was healthy, if A.J. Mitchell, who had really stepped up this year and stepped up with a lot of injuries, and if Chet Holmgren was playing to the level that everybody believed Chet Holmgren should have been playing, is Oklahoma City not representing the Western Conference in the NBA Finals?
1: I don't know. They had to play somebody. That's the whole thing. They had to play the San Antonio Spurs. The Spurs are a really good basketball team. The Spurs were not this good last year. So I just say, hey, you know, I chalk it up to, you know, you can look back and pick apart every little reason, the injuries, and I think it's injuries more than anything. But, you know, okay, Chet Holmgren, could he have been better on offense? Or could he have maybe, you know, played better against Wemby? I don't know. Chet Holmgren is still an uber-talented basketball player. I think you guys just go back and regroup. Don't get crazy and try and bring, you know, aged veterans onto the team, or, you know, don't go out and be like, we just signed Kyrie Irving to put us over the top. Don't just go back to enjoy your time off, come back, and, you know, hopefully you don't have as many injuries next year.
2: Yeah, I mean, the thing is with Chet Holmgren, he's not going anywhere. I mean, I've heard, who was it? Was it Stephen A. Smith today? Basically saying that they should trade Chet Holmgren. I mean, have we not seen his contract that's coming up? I mean, dude's going to get paid.
1: And he's one of the best defensive players in the league. He's a top five defensive player in the league.
2: Yeah. He signed a 5-year deal worth,
1: that's nothing.
2: Yeah. $239 million over 5 years. I'm like, he's going to get $41.25 million next year.
1: Woohoo. Yeah. Good for him.
2: He'll get up to a point where in 2030, 2031, $54.45 million.
1: Man, and that's all guaranteed, probably, right?
2: Fully guaranteed. All, you know what? $239.25 million.
1: I got to tell you, if I was making $40 million a year and then looking forward to another few years of making $50 million a year, it'd be hard to get it. It'd be hard to play at the same level.
2: Yeah.
1: It's just so much mind-boggling money that, I mean, that's just me. And you see that sometimes with a lot of athletes, where they're great in college and they can finally make enough, they get that big pro contract and they can exhale a little bit, buy mom a house, don't have to worry about money for the rest of their lives. It changes some people. I'm not saying that's what changed Chet Holmgren this year, but to some people it changes. They can't get, it's, they've been working for that one thing for so long. And once you accomplish it, where else can you go?
2: Holmgren averaged 10 points per game and had 4 and 4 rebounds in game 7. Took only 2 shots.
1: Wow.
2: It felt like he was taken out of the game for a bit. That the Spurs just kind of pushed him out of making any kind of impact, and then when that stopped, it's like he took himself out of the game.
1: Wow.
2: That it a lot of it was between the years. But I will say this, for all the people that, you know, like the Stephen A. Smiths who say that they should trade him, I don't think that this is going to be who Chet Holmgren is. I mean, because he wasn't last year. And I don't think you can take 1 7-game series and say this will define Chet Holmgren for the rest of his career.
1: Yeah, I agree. I mean, look, we could be talking about OKC at the NBA Finals next year, and look how they beat San Antonio, and Wemby didn't show up. And I mean, this is just a battle again. This is a battle that I look forward to every single year, hopefully.
2: That being said, we do have Spurs and Knicks. The league's going to love it. Game 1 starts on Wednesday. Kind of the first glimpse of that series coming up after we take a look at traffic in 15 seconds. It is Pacheco and Hart. 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
6: That accident downtown on the H1 eastbound has been moved and traffic's improving. Still, it's moving better, but it's still slow from Bishop Museum to Ward Avenue. The H1 westbound is clear all the way through town. No incidents going east, but if you're going windward, there is an accident on the Likelike about a mile before the Wilson Tunnel. It's got traffic backed up about a half mile. To the west side, the best driving time from downtown to the H1-H2 split, 27 minutes by taking the Moanalua.
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0: Chris, say that one more time.
1: We're just storytellers wearing athleisure doing a radio show. Hey, you know what I saw?
2: What?
1: I saw, I think it was on Netflix, they had a Hulk Hogan documentary.
2: Mm-hmm.
1: It was pretty good. I didn't watch all of them. There's like, I watched two episodes, and then I got tired of it. But it was, the two episodes I watched, it was pretty good.
2: What got you tired of it? I'm just curious.
1: I was done for the evening, and then afterwards, I was like, oh, maybe the next night I'm going to watch. I'm like, no, I didn't like it that much.
2: Oh.
1: But I liked it. It was interesting. I didn't, you know, you learn a lot about Hulk Hogan. How he started out in a band, and he was playing, he's like a really good bass player, he's in a rock band, and all these wrestlers went into this bar where he was playing, and they kept showing up and convinced him to be a wrestler. Cause I mean, he's huge, he's a huge dude. And they're like, this guy, he has the look. Anyway, it's interesting.
2: Yeah, and there's all the controversy around him, aka Terry Bollea. His real name, and you know all the circumstances in the later part of his life.
1: Yeah, I didn't get to that part really.
2: Yeah,
1: I didn't get to the depressing stuff. I got the first two episodes where they were kind of just explaining how he got his rise to stardom.
2: We were talking about the Oklahoma City Thunder a short time ago. Listener texting in from the 373. If you can go back every year, every sport with ifs, they lost. Figure it out in the off season and try. Come back next year. True, but I mean, in our format, in the sports talk radio format, we live off of ifs, don't we? I mean, we make our living off of if that pass wasn't intercepted, if that player wasn't hurt, if this coach wasn't hired. If we live off of that.
1: If Wembanyama never picked up basketball as a child.
2: Right. Exactly. You know, we are getting ready for Spurs and Knicks. So now that is set, that's been set since Saturday night. I'm kind of curious. First thought from you when it just kind of sunk in that was the finals matchup, Spurs Knicks.
1: You know, it was so exciting when the Knicks won, and I, you know, being off for so long, they lose all their momentum. Heading into this. Now, I still think the Knicks are, you know, a really good basketball team, but they're starting dry all over again. And I wonder what you're probably going to see is the Spurs kick butt on game one and then the Knicks kind of get back into this. But I'm worried. I just hope it hasn't been like a lot of these other games where it's just blowout after blowout. Sometimes the Knicks blow San Antonio out. Other times San Antonio blows the Knicks out because that's not a lot of fun to watch.
2: You know, my first thought when this matchup was set was if you look at the NBA's offices in Secaucus, New Jersey, their boardroom is probably full of guys lining up saying, raise, please. There's going to be lots of money flowing into the league. Ratings are going to be off the charts, so the folks at Disney are loving it. Pat McAfee's doing a little watch party in game three, you know, his primetime program. You know, everybody's just kind of loving it because this is what the league ultimately wanted. When New York is in any championship series, in any sport, that league is going to love it because it's New York. Why do you think we always gushed over the Yankees playing in the World Series? It's been a while. When you have the arguably best player in the league, although maybe not because he wasn't the MVP, and Victor Wembanyama also there, you now have the two things colliding at once. This is like mega stardom. This is like the NBA is back. If this can be a 7-game series, the NBA is going to roll in success for the kind of series you could get here.
1: You know, the only thing I disagree with that is if they had a chance to pick the teams, they would take the New York Knicks and the LA Lakers.
2: True.
1: Not the San Antonio Spurs.
2: True.
1: But they got the next best thing in a player that you watch play and go, how can you stop this guy? I mean, this guy is a freak physically and athletically. He shouldn't be able to do the things. A human being that size shouldn't be able to be that athletic, yet he is. And then it's like, whether he's, you know, it's an alley-oop or all the block shots. And then he steps back and hits a couple of threes, you know, long threes.
2: This is, and I'm not comparing talent and who's better than who or whatever, but this is kind of the slight comparison to LeBron and all the, you know, attention he was getting before drafted. And then he gets drafted and you're playing for a championship pretty much right away. You know, it's the same thing here with Wembanyama. His level of interest before getting drafted, not as long, but still noticeable to where his French League games were being aired on NBA TV so that people got to know who he was. And now into his second year, here he is competing for a championship. This is why you try to brand stars before they become stars, because you hope at this point they are that recognizable. Just imagine if he wins a title with San Antonio in year two. My word. I mean, that is going to vault him into another stratosphere, it seems like.
1: Oh, yeah, I think so. I mean, part of the reason LeBron, we knew a lot more about LeBron, was he was an American.
2: Yeah.
1: And, I mean, you know, there's Sports Illustrated articles when he was, you know, people knew about him leaving eighth grade.
2: Right.
1: They're like, yeah, they got this guy going into high school. He's really good.
2: I do have to criticize CBSSports.com, though. I'll do that coming up because they had like a little app alert that kind of was like, really? Really now? That coming up, first traffic, ESPN Honolulu.
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3: Looking west, there's an accident on the H1 westbound near the Ka'ahumanu overpass. It's got traffic on the H1 backed up to Radford Drive. The Moanalua is backed up to the top of Red Hill. After the accident, the H1 stays below speed to the split. Fort Weaver is slower than the speed limit from Queens West to Renton. At the leeward coast, it's slow on Farrington from Kalailoa Boulevard to Nanakuli. No incidents going east or windward except for an accident on the Likelike about a mile before the Wilson Tunnel.
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0: rounder in 2029, which is one of the biggest trades in NFL history involving a defensive player. The Eagles, they agreed on Monday to trade star wide receiver A.J. Brown to the Patriots for a first-round pick in 2028 and a 2027 fifth-round pick. The fifth-round selection will be the better of New England's two picks in that round of next year's draft. The New York Giants, they got busy as well. They signed wide receiver Odell Beckham Jr., had a nice little reunion there. Giants coach John Harbaugh has a history of Beckham from the 2023 season in Baltimore and said that they maintain a really good relationship. He had 35 catches, 565 yards, and three touchdowns that season. Problem with Beckham, he's only played in 9 games over the past 2 years, was suspended for 6 games in 2025 for violating the league's policy on performance-enhancing drugs, and then went unsigned the remainder of the season. The Giants also signed wide receiver Braxton Berrios to a 1-year deal, and Juju Smith-Schuster also with a 1-year deal. For more scores and analysis, check out ESPN.com and the all-new ESPN app.
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0: 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Spurs Knicks from San Antonio. Chris from the 224. Wembanyama is Samson 2.0. Chris will understand this reference. Josh may be too young. Oh, they listen to this show enough, don't they?
1: Ralph Sampson is a guy that is, sounds like a guy that I was talking about earlier. Great in college, and then you make that big paycheck in the NBA. He was never close to the performer he was in college in the NBA.
0: One more here. This is from the 238. Knicks are veterans. Spurs are young pups. Knicks in six. Gobos.
1: Gobos. I can respect that.
0: I can too. Okay, so here's, I guess, where I kind of land on that. Wembanyama can account for what? Like, if the Spurs win games, are we thinking the Spurs are winning games because they're the better team, or because Wembanyama as himself, it can carry this team to a series win, to a win, to two wins?
1: I don't think one player can carry a team in the NBA Finals. LeBron wasn't able to do it. He needed help when he won his championships. I don't know if it's just Wemby, and you know, say you got control of everybody else, and Wemby's going to beat you. I don't know if that happens.
0: So I guess that leads to the question. It's not necessarily vets versus the young pup, but are the Spurs a good enough of an overall team? Take Wemby away. Take Wemby away. Take Brunson away. This is going to be an exercise for tomorrow. But you take those two away, who's the better team?
1: I would say the Knicks.
0: Okay. And that probably goes to what the texter's saying. Wemby's young, but he's not good enough to be a difference maker to win a series.
1: I don't know. You know, we thought that OKC had this thing. It was going to be a good series, but they had this thing in the bag.
0: Yeah.
1: You know, so I don't know. Maybe Wemby's just, he's at 22. He's too young to realize that you're supposed to lose a few of these first.
0: Yeah. How many will you get to lose is the question, though, that you kind of ask yourself. All right. Our text line is at 808-296-1500. You can call us at 808-296-1500 as well. I had a bone to pick with CBS Sports with Wembanyama, because not long after the game was over, CBS Sports had this thing about Wembanyama and his greatest of all time trajectory, which is insane. This is 2 years in. And they are saying, this is Sam Quinn's piece on CBSSports.com. Victor Wembanyama's greatest of all time trajectory is officially ahead of schedule after Spurs Game 7 win. Being that he's now doing this in just his third season. Adrian Wojnarowski, if you go back to 2023, he said at that time, Wembanyama could be the best player in the NBA on both sides of the ball by his third season in the league. Okay, well, I guess that actually happened. But now this. So, I mean, are we even in the right ballpark to be talking about GOAT status? Because, I mean, 3 years, I'm kind of like, no. But he's in the finals 3 years in.
1: Right.
0: So but, is it fair?
1: You know, anything can happen in the next 10, 15 years, whatever, however long he's going to play. It's too early to call. GOAT is so overused.

0: Hips.
1: Ooh.
0: Goat. Well, he's got to be more than Jordan.
1: Yeah.
0: He's got to be more than LeBron. I mean, two of the people they say are the greatest of all time, you got to accomplish more than those guys did.
1: Okay. So we're
0: He's 22. Look, you're not going to – if they win the NBA championship, right? If they – say Jalen Brunson has a great championship series – they're going to have something. Go, Jalen Brunson. Here's why. You know, it's just people just looking for clicks.
1: I get it.
0: They're trying to be storytellers and content creators.
1: Look, I get it just because, I mean, you do have to fight for clicks nowadays. But I also understand, as much as I hate it, that he is there. There's been no other NBA player like him in the history of this sport that you can make the GOAT argument in a certain way. If you want to twist it around like a pretzel, you can. But let's not start it until he's won one.
0: Yeah.
1: You know?
0: I agree with that.
1: The other thing is...
0: Well, I don't agree with that.
1: Oh, whoa, what is it?
0: You said let's start when he's won one. Let's start when he's won three.
1: Okay.
0: Then we can start about greatest player of all time.
1: Okay. That's fair. I just need more time in the league. I'm cool with that. I think the fact that no one else, I can't imagine another player coming through the league, within the next 5 to 10 years being like him. Hmm. You know, size, dribbling ability, shooting, you know, dunking, all that stuff. So I feel like that changes the game a little bit, but let's not, come on. GOAT, no. He is still right now, this is going to sound off. He's a Billy Goat right now. He's not an actual goat. So let's just hold off on that.
0: Okay.
1: From the 224, Wembanyama at 22 is not too young to influence a championship series. Magic Johnson did it with the Lakers when he was just 20 years old, and I'm sure there are a lot more examples.
0: Explain to Josh who Magic Johnson is.
1: Stop.
0: That's a good text.
1: He's a movie theater owner.
0: A Starbucks owner.
1: Yeah. He owns the Dodgers, and he writes long tweets on social media. From the 238, Wemby versus Cats? You know, that's another, I think.
0: You mean Carl Anthony Towns?
1: Yeah.
0: Oh.
1: If that's the matchup, and I don't know if they're going to put Carl Anthony Towns on Victor Wembanyama. I mean, the Thunder didn't really put Chet Holmgren on Victor Wembanyama. They put, what, Alex Caruso. I mean, Shea was on him a little bit.
0: Right.
1: They went smaller on him. I mean, if I'm the Knicks, that's not the matchup I put on him.
0: Well, Carl Anthony Towns isn't the player he was a few years ago either. Yeah. He's starting to get up there.
1: But I do wonder, who is that matchup? Is it Josh Hart? I wouldn't want to waste my breath on Josh Hart getting on him. I would need his offense. I don't need him wasting his energy defensively on Wembanyama. So it wouldn't be that. I don't know who that would be. That would get that defensive assignment. But, we'll find out when game one comes up on Wednesday. Pacheco and Hart, ESPN Honolulu. Coming up in a little bit, in fact, this is about 10 minutes away. We got some news in golf from the Century. We already knew that Hawaii was losing the PGA Tour, but we know where the Century is now going. That has been made official today. We'll talk about that coming up in just a little while. All the NFL news and the one that kind of got snuck in there, behind the, well, I was actually in front of the Myles Garrett trade. For those that are just tuning in, Myles Garrett traded from the Cleveland Browns to the Los Angeles Rams. Ahead of the A.J. Brown trade, for those who are just tuning in, traded from the Eagles to the Patriots. Russell Wilson was not traded. In fact, he didn't even retire. He hasn't announced his retirement, but he's going to TV. He's going to work for CBS.
0: I don't really know what kind of personality Russell Wilson has. He's taking Matt Ryan's place on the football pregame show.
1: Mm-hmm.
0: And Matt Ryan was okay. You know, of course, now he's the general manager of the Atlanta Falcons?
1: I believe
0: GM?
1: So. Or at least president of football operations.
0: President of, yeah, president. And so, you

0: No, he was there for a year, and then he left to do that. And so they got Russell Wilson. And I don't know. It just there seems to be so much negativity around Russell Wilson since he left the Broncos. You know, the whole thing of not being a real team player and all of that kind of stuff. It's like, I wonder how the public is going to react. Or are they going to accept him as part of that team with Bill Cowher and the rest of the guys?
1: I mean, they're going to force feed him down your throats, which is unfortunate. I think the unfortunate thing is he just doesn't, to me, he doesn't fit.
0: He seems fake. He does. What's his real personality?
1: Right. You know, but then again, didn't we feel this way about Alex Rodriguez when he first got that opportunity? I think it was Fox. Then he was on TV with ESPN. We're like, oh, great. But yeah. I mean, but yeah, if you put him with the right people, you put him with Jeter, you put him with Ortiz, and all of a sudden you kind of forget that the guy was like a total jerk because he's like Ortiz is making him have fun. And then you put Jeter next to him, and you've got to get all that awkwardness away of what it was like when they were teammates in New York.
0: Right.
1: And you have like a, you know, you've got a decent product. It's not A-Rod's ego versus the world. With Russell Wilson, it's like Nate Burleson's the star because he can host and he can be an analyst. He's like a second host. Bill Cowher's the institution. And he's right. Got a personality. He's kind of he's an old fuddy-duddy, but he's not at the same time. And then you've got the guy who probably believes he's a Hall of Famer, but he's not. And he looks at his personality like that, and I don't think you can crack him out of that shell that can be good for TV.
0: Yeah, I like Bill Cowher is cool because when Bill Cowher was coaching, that was the guy with his jaw sticking out, and just if you fumbled the ball and you're coming off the sideline, the last thing you wanted to do was face Bill Cowher.
1: Yep.
0: He was just a mean looking guy, and then he has this great personality on TV. That was kind of fun, but Terry Bradshaw on Fox. Terry Bradshaw, I mean that guy's just he became a mega star doing that. I don't know. I don't know what Russell Wilson brings to the table, I guess.
1: Yeah.
0: I mean, someone like Ryan Fitzpatrick, who's on,
1: Prime,
0: those guys, they found some guy, you know, some of the other guys, you know, you can take them or leave them, but Ryan Fitzpatrick is great. They should have tried to go out and see if they can get Ryan Fitzpatrick to do their, stuff. He's probably under contract, so that wouldn't make sense, but somebody like that, somebody with some kind of personality, somebody who fits, someone that's on the panel there on the pregame show that you don't already have. Nate Burleson, I mean, if he was actually a great player, I mean, he was a good player. He was okay. But, you know, he can talk in front of camera. And, you know, that's why he's on that. That's why he has the job. But nobody's like, oh, what's Nate Burleson going to say? If it was what's Lynn Swann going to say, that's one thing. If it's what's Marvin Harrison going to say, that's one thing. Nate Burleson, very mid, as the kids say.
1: Wow. That's a hot take right there.
0: Yeah, mid.
1: Well, I mean, he's overexposed. I'm sure you feel like he's less than mid as a game show host.
0: You
1: haven't seen him on Hollywood Squares?
0: Oh, yeah. Very poor job. I don't watch it, so he's not overexposed if you don't watch it.
1: Do you watch him on the morning show on CBS Mornings?
0: No.
1: Okay. All right.
0: I don't watch those shows, okay. Good Morning America or any of that kind of stuff.
1: Yeah.
0: And I think that goes the same for a lot of sports fans.
1: Yeah.
0: Michael Strahan, you could say, was the same thing. Michael Strahan, though, he had a personality. He was a big guy with the gap teeth, and sometimes he was serious, sometimes he was fun. But Michael Strahan was real.
1: Also hosts a game show, $100,000 Pyramid.
0: Yeah. And he's good at that.
1: Yes.
0: And he's fine at that.
1: Yes.
0: Nate Burleson's like a poor man's Michael Strahan.
1: Ryan Fitzpatrick makes Tony Gonzalez tolerable or less boring and makes Richard Sherman less hateable.
0: Richard Sherman. Makes sense. Yeah, they could do. I mean, I don't think that Richard Sherman is moving the needle much for the Prime broadcast.
1: No.
0: I like Andrew Whitworth. Is it Andrew Whitworth?
1: Yeah, Andrew Whitworth's good.
0: Yeah, I like him. He's good. Tony Gonzalez is okay. It just seems like his ego is like still larger than life.
1: You know who you need to rile up Russell Wilson, and you're gonna hate this, and I kind of do too. Ryan Clark, the former Steeler who's on.
0: No, I know who Ryan Clark is. The only thing is, I've seen Ryan Clark on a television show, and he wasn't very good.
1: You're talking about Inside the NFL when it was on the CW.
0: Yeah, that wasn't a very good. He wasn't that good.
1: Coming up, where is the Sentry going? We now have the answer to that. That is coming up here after we take a look at traffic here on Pacheco and Hart.
0: And don't forget, coming up, the POP Fishing, Marine, and Seafood Expo is coming up June 13th at Pier 38. Huge savings, demos, giveaways, cakey activities, Ono Kind food, live music from Sean Na'awau, and more. 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Mark your calendar, June 13th.
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5: There's an accident on the west side that's keeping traffic slow to Halava. It's on the H1 westbound near Ka'ahumanu. Traffic on the H1 is backed up to the Hickam curve. The Moanalua is backed up to the top of Red Hill. After the accident, you'll move better, but you'll stay under speed past the split. The drive east is good this afternoon to Hawaii Kai. Windward Drive is okay, except on the Likelike. There's an accident in the valley, and traffic slows about a mile after Valley View.
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0: All right, SportsCenter is 10 minutes away. We already knew that we were losing the PGA Tour, both the Century and the Sony Open. We already knew we were losing those, but we now know what's happening to the Century. It's taking over the sponsorship of an event at Torrey Pines. The Century made that announcement earlier today in partnership with the PGA and the Century Club of San Diego. The Century going to Torrey Pines Wednesday, January 27th through Saturday, January 30th. So that's the weekend of the conference championship games in the NFL because they want to avoid playing on that Sunday. But we now have a little clearer picture of where some of those events are headed, Chris.
1: Yeah, I mean, we knew it wasn't going to come here. I was hoping that maybe they would still, you know, want to sponsor something on Maui, whether it be the LPGA or Champions Tour. But, yeah, this will be the second event of the year next year. And then the schedule after that isn't really out, so it's the second event of the year. Instead of the first, but that's going to be weird. A Wednesday through Saturday, tournament. And we know those are coming up. That's the new commissioner for the PGA. That's what he's trying to do. He's trying to schedule these things so they don't conflict with the NFL. And, you know, a lot of people think that's a good thing. A lot of people think, you know, you're wasting your time. So, well, I don't know. We'll see. We'll see. What happens, but you know, good for, you know, what's it going to be called? The Century?
0: That's, yeah.
1: I mean, they don't have a name for it yet. They just call it the PGA Torrey Pines event, but, we'll see where they play, on the calendar coming up in 2028. It might not be in late January, but we'll see.
0: You know, I like actually not playing on that Sunday. I think, because I remember, the Mitsubishi Electric Champions Tour at Hualalai event used to go Thursday through Sunday. And then I remember one weekend they made that Wednesday through Saturday switch. And to me, it was great. You avoid having to go up with the championship games because you know everybody's watching that. And you know what? On a Saturday, Saturday's a good time to end an event too. Give yourself the rest of the weekend. I actually kind of like it.
1: It reminds me of the Live Tour. That's all.
0: Oh, I see what you mean. Did you watch more of the Live Tour, by the way? Did you watch Saturday night?
1: I didn't on Saturday because it wasn't on television. It was only available on the Live something app.
0: Okay.
1: It was like the final day of your tournament. It's on Fox Sports 1 Thursday and Friday. And then it's close. I mean, it was a really close leaderboard. And then you can't watch it on television the third day.
0: Did it change?
1: It was horrible. It was horrible.
0: Initially, it was listed as supposed to be on Big Fox.
1: I went to, oh, you know what? Maybe that's why.
0: Oh.
1: That's why I missed it. But I Googled and everything. And, wait, did I finally figure it out? I'm trying to think. I finally figured it out. And watched a little bit of it.
0: Well, this whole conversation makes your point exactly, whether you actually did miss it or not. It makes the point to a T.
1: Yeah. And you know what? But if I'm them, I promote heavily during Thursday and Friday that the championship, you know, the final day is going to be on, you know, Fox. You know, but, you know, like they do on the Golf Channel. Hey, you got the first few days. Hey, this weekend's action, catch on CBS.
0: Right.
1: Or NBC.
0: They've already, by the way, named who's going to broadcast the Century event. They're just saying it's going to be renamed the Century. So,
1: oh, they did. That did come out. Okay,
0: yeah.
1: I was going off of something on Spectrum Sports.
0: Yeah. So it's going to be on CBS. So they already have that. Remember the Century when it was on Maui? That was an NBC event because it was early on in the year and they had that, so it's actually going to have a new network as well.
1: So Jim Nantz, then.
0: That's right.
1: Or well, I wonder unless, if it's, is it a Golf Channel event switching over to
0: CBS Golf Channel
1: for
0: the first 2 days and then CBS for the weekend.
1: Okay,
0: you know what it's going to be a Jim Nantz event. But he's going to have the conference championship games that weekend, so he's going to call the golf from the football stadium.
1: Okay.
0: Have you seen that before?
1: No, I haven't. I haven't, but he's done that before.
0: Yeah, he's done it. Okay. The last several years, he's been in the broadcast booth for where the football game is. So, like, a lot of times in Kansas City, mm-hmm. and the analyst is everybody else is at the golf tournament. But he and maybe his stats person or whoever, they're in the broadcast booth at the NFL site.
1: Right. So they got a number of monitors up and yeah. Okay.
0: I mean, that's mostly
1: what they're doing if they're on location anyway.
0: True.
1: Is looking at the monitors.
0: Right.
1: Right. I mean, they're not in a tower with binoculars following these guys around.
0: Right. Yeah. I mean,
1: they're watching TrackMan Tracer like everybody else.
0: That's right. You're in the compound. SportsCenter's coming up here in just a little bit. We got another look at traffic. Big day in the National Football League with two gigantic trades. How much does this change the trajectory of what we're looking at?
1: Also, there's other moves in the NFL we haven't mentioned yet, too.
0: That's right. All that's still to come. It is Pacheco and Hart. 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
3: There's all in, and then there's the Los Angeles Rams going all in. The NFL can't let the NBA have nothing. We're about to get ready for an exciting, what we believe is going to be an exciting NBA Finals with the New York Knicks in the Finals for the first time since 1999, and that Victor Wembanyama cat in the San Antonio Spurs being young and ready sooner than anybody could have imagined. And then the NFL said, 3, 2, 1, Rams go. They make a massive trade. They get Myles Garrett from the Cleveland Browns. Jared Verse goes from the Rams to the Cleveland Browns with a lot of picks and players in the middle of all of that. The Rams are not leaving anything to chance. The Rams knew how close they were to not only getting to the Super Bowl, but being a Super Bowl champion. And now they add the best pass rush in the National Football League in Myles Garrett, who you know wants to show out and blow people out and help the Rams win that championship. The NFL can't let the NBA have nothing, and we should all be better for it when it's all said and done. In 60 seconds, not the best, but he is the face.
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3: Victor Wembanyama is not trying to hear it about wait your turn. It's not your time yet. You should really, really take your time to get to where you need to be. He's like, I want my championship, and I want my championship now. He and the San Antonio Spurs literally grew up in front of our faces after being down 3-2 to the team that won it last year in the Oklahoma City Thunder. Then they went at home in a blowout, and then they go into the Lions Den and take the teeth away from the line known as SGA and the Oklahoma City Thunder. Now he gets a chance to be on an even bigger stage, not just the NBA Finals, but the world's most famous arena, Madison Square Garden, against a team called the New York Knicks who have not won a championship since 1973. Victor Wembanyama is not about waiting and being about that waiting life. He wants a championship now. And no matter what happens, he is the face of the NBA. He may not be the best player, but he's the best the NBA has going right now. And that is really, really good. 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
6: Women's College World Series elimination game going on right now. I'm Q Myers, and Texas Tech and Alabama are in game number 2. It's an elimination game. The winner will take on Texas, who had to knock off Tennessee twice today to punch their ticket to the championship game. They won 5-2, then 4-0. Again, right now it is the top of the fourth. It is 0-0 between Texas Tech and Alabama. The game is currently airing on ESPN. In the NFL, very, very busy day. The Browns, they traded two-time NFL Defensive Player of the Year Myles Garrett to the Rams for two-time Pro Bowl pass rusher Jared Verse and multiple draft picks, including the Browns' first-round draft pick in 2027, second-round draft pick in 2028, and a third-rounder in 2029. The Eagles agreed to trade A.J. Brown to the Patriots for a first-round pick in 2028, a 2027 fifth-round pick, in a trade that most people anticipated, but it did not become official until today. And then the G-Men, the New York Giants, they signed three wide receivers, Odell Beckham Jr., bringing him back to New York. Then they signed wide receiver Braxton Berrios to a one-year deal, and also Juju Smith-Schuster. For more scores and analysis, check out ESPN.com and the all-new ESPN app. Coming up, more game.
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0: all three highways. That accident on the Leakey has been cleared. Traffic's back to normal in Kalihi Valley. If you're going east, it's good to Hawaii Kai after Punahou. Going west, the H1 slows after the Hickam curve. The Moanalua doesn't slow until the H3 exit. And then after Halawa, the H1 stays under speed to the split. Fort Weaver improving. It's only slow now past Queens and through Westlock. Farrington is slow from Hodokai Hale to Nanakuli.
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0: All right, Chris Hart, Josh Pacheco. It is Pacheco and Hart here on ESPN Honolulu. Happy Monday. Some of the stuff that we are talking about here on the program, women's basketball, University of Hawaii has announced the hiring of two assistant coaches and the retention of another for Kalila Mitchell's staff in her first year as women's basketball coach. Derek Florence is going to remain on staff as an assistant coach, and joining Florence and joining Coach Mitchell, you have Chris Straker, who spent last year at Kennesaw State, and Nicole Clayton, who was at Texas Southern last year as assistant coach and recruiting coordinator. So some of this stuff now starting to come a little full circle here.
1: Yeah, and Clayton will also be in charge of, like, she'll be the NIL person on that staff as well. So, I don't know, maybe we can get Straker on the air and, you know, get a feel for who he is. People might want to hear that.
0: All right. I will, I'll work on that. Speaking of University of Hawaii, season tickets are now out for women's volleyball. You can go to eTicket Hawaii to check that out. And as always, very affordable for a good chunk of the year, right?
1: $300 for lower bowl, $150 for upstairs. Yeah.
0: I don't know if you saw this, by the way. This kind of caught me off guard over the weekend. I didn't realize that sailing coach Andy Johnson retired.
1: I missed that. They put something out?
0: I didn't see anything, but I saw he was in front of the cameras on the news the other day. He had announced his retirement from the sailing program.
1: Wow, he'd been there for years and years and years. Congratulations to Andy Johnson. Only talked to him a couple of times, but what a nice guy.
0: Longest tenured coach at the University of Hawaii Athletics program. He had been there for, 31 years? Was a Hall of Fame inductee in 2012. Coached 17 All-Americans. Just got a bunch
1: Hall
0: of accomplishments.
1: A Hall of what Hall of Fame?
0: The ICSA Hall of Fame.
1: Oh, it's like a sailing Hall of Fame, huh?
0: The Intercollegiate Sailing Association.
1: All right. Way to go, Andy Johnson.
0: Yeah. So we'll see what the University of Hawaii does going after that. And
1: they should have a parade with boats. Right? You know how we always say have a parade?
0: Yeah.
1: Do one with boats. Do one with boats along Magic Island for Andy Johnson. That would be cool.
0: I'm gonna do a bonus here because I know Chris doesn't like it. I'm just gonna do it anyway. Yeah. From the 216. Hey, Josh and Chris, don't you just love underdogs? I love it more when the underdog beats the regional host. College baseball is so fun to watch this time of year.
1: I don't know why I can't get into it. I should be, but I can't. It's just not our teams.
0: Yeah, I understand that, and you know it's.
1: I'd rather watch the mighty, mighty first place Mariners.
0: I could see that. I could see that. I think it's a lot of games, a lot of them at one time. I think a lot of fans start to like it a little bit more because they have a channel called Squeeze Play, which is kind of like Red Zone just for college baseball. Mm. And it's just nonstop games, and they jump you around all over the place. You got the quad box and the triple box.
1: If I have time, I'll catch the softball. But for some reason, baseball, I don't get into yet.
0: Yeah, softball, you've had two winner-take-all games today.
1: Yeah.
0: In fact, the second one, I think, is underway right now, which is Texas Tech and Alabama.
1: Yeah.
0: Earlier, Texas won twice to eliminate Tennessee, so that was kind of a big one. Mm-hmm. Yeah, Texas Tech and Alabama are going on right now
1: top of the fourth.
0: Yeah.
1: Top of the fourth, it's 1-0 Texas Tech.
0: Yeah, remember, ooh. Texas Tech was the team that needed to win that first game in order to stay alive. So, and
1: that's
0: we could
1: why they
0: see,
1: forced this one. Yeah.
0: Yeah. And you could see the number one, Alabama's the one. So, you could see Alabama get knocked out here. So
1: we should get a text that says, isn't softball exciting?
0: Yeah. I mean, so here's what people are saying about baseball. So you have all these regionals going on and the storylines, what makes it exciting for people, the top two national seeds are gone, which rarely ever happens. So remember earlier in the show, someone brought up Cal Poly
2: because Cal Poly won the regional in Los Angeles. That's because the number one overall seed got bounced. The number two seed got bounced earlier today. And so there are teams that are moving on. Your favorite teams, Chris. Troy.
1: Uh-huh.
2: Little Rock.
1: Uh-huh.
2: St. John's. Those are the three, like, massive, massive underdogs that are moving on. And you may see, like, a USC later or something. But
1: yeah, that's interesting. You know what? But that's what's good about baseball, I guess, too, is anybody can win. I mean, you look at Major League Baseball. You're going to the World Series with basically a little better than a 500 record. You just got hot, or you got a couple of upsets in the playoffs, and you're in the World Series. But, yeah, so that's why I should be more intrigued by the College Baseball World Series, but I'm not yet.
2: A couple of weeks, we'll get there. We'll have coverage on the new 1420 Hawaii's News and Sports. Mm-hmm. Of the, you all right there?
1: Yeah, sorry. I was exhaling with the gap in my teeth. And,
2: oh, no.
1: Anyway, it's a long story.
2: But everybody's talking about the NFL today with some of the big moves. The biggest one, I think, not arguably the biggest one, being Myles Garrett going from the Cleveland Browns to the Los Angeles Rams.
1: Yeah, 30 years old, definitely headed to the Hall of Fame, defensive player of the year, going to he's been, you know, wasting away in Cleveland, and now he's going to a contender for the Super Bowl. This is great news. It makes the Rams that much more interesting this offseason.
2: Bigger picture, DeMarco Farr from 710 ESPN in Los Angeles was on earlier with
1: DeMarco Farr. He used to play.
2: That's right. And now he's a radio host, which, you know, a lot of the former players are doing nowadays. He looks back to that Ty Simpson deal in the draft and thinks it all makes sense now.
1: Oh, I thought you were playing some sound.
2: I am, actually.
3: It starts to help out. You start to see the end game here. I mean, especially with what you had to give up to get Myles Garrett. You had to give up so many first-round picks, including Jared Verse. So if the Rams were thinking about life after Matthew Stafford or Jimmy Garoppolo had decided to retire, he was kind of in limbo there, you had to restock that position. It now makes more sense. It was a huge shock when it happened on draft day. I mean, people were upset. Now I think you start to see what the end game was. You have a chance to upgrade your entire football team and your defense. It wasn't that the Rams had problems scoring. The problem was you had to stop people from scoring. Well, now you've got the best defensive player in the game on your football team. So that Ty Simpson pick actually makes a lot more sense now.
1: And, you know, this is a great thing for Myles Garrett as well. So many more people will be watching the Rams play than the Cleveland Browns. And you know what?
2: Yeah.
1: You know that he's going to come with this just sense of freedom that he's finally been released from the Cleveland Browns and the perennial losers and the way that organization is run. Now you're in Los Angeles. You're in the second biggest city in the country, and you're playing for a good team with a good coach. Chris Shula is a good defensive coordinator. You've got all these positives now. All of a sudden, he must be ecstatic.
2: Yeah, and you look at the history of pass rushers that the Los Angeles Rams have had in the last couple of years. If you're a great pass rusher, you absolutely want to be there. Verse has been successful. Garrett will be. Aaron Donald was a couple of years ago. Like that.
1: Don't forget about Deacon Jones and Merlin Olsen.
2: I wasn't going to go that far.
1: Don't forget about the Young Bloods. Come on, they have a history of great defensive linemen.
2: That was my point. Just not going to the guys who aren't walking through that door.
1: You went back to 2008. Come on.
2: Now, I know, but
1: that doesn't display a history of greatness.
2: Recent history, recent coaches.
1: No, it's okay. Go ahead.
2: No, but how do you look at it from Jared Verse's perspective? Because
1: poor guy.
2: Well, do you look at it that way or like, okay, now here's a chance for him to shine?
1: But he did shine. He's 2 years in the league. He was a Pro Bowler both years.
2: No, right. But you can do so where you can shine on your own, not with other guys around you where you're part of a bigger team. Like, you are the guy in Cleveland on a team full of
1: Derwin James, not Derwin James. Is it Derwin James on Cleveland or San Diego? Anyway, they've got a number of really good defensive players. Some might argue they have better defensive players on Cleveland than L.A. Mm. It's Cleveland hasn't been able to find a quarterback.
2: Yeah, good luck with that. Yeah. Go ahead. Yeah, well, you were going to mention other moves that we just haven't talked about today.
1: Odell Beckham Jr.
2: Yeah.
1: I didn't even know he was playing football because I don't think he played last year. So he's going back to the New York Giants, obviously in a different role nowadays than he had before. And the Giants also signed, boy, he's become a real journeyman, is Juju Smith-Schuster. He was with the Chiefs, he was with the Steelers. Was he with the Patriots as well?
2: I don't remember.
1: I forget. And anyway, he's on another team now, be playing with the Giants. So the Giants making some moves.
2: Are we trying to like rekindle old things? I don't get the moves. I understand that these are good wide receivers way back in their day, but I don't get it.
1: Well, Smith-Schuster's still, he's still young enough. I mean, sure. He's still a contributor. He's like a WR4 or something like that.
2: Right.
1: You know, he belongs in the receiver room. Odell Beckham Jr., I don't know. I don't understand that, but who knows? He's still got to make the team.
2: Yeah. And what happened the last time he tried to make a team? Where was it? He didn't make it, if I recall correctly, right?
1: He played half a season for, what was it, Miami or something like that?
2: Something like that.
1: No,
2: the Giants also got Braxton Berrios, too, today.
1: Yeah.
2: So he was with Miami last year for 9 games. He was with Baltimore in 2023. Didn't play in 2022.
1: And he didn't play well. He didn't hardly get any targets in Baltimore either.
2: Yeah, and he was split between the Browns and the Rams in 21.
1: Ah.
2: Yeah. And that's kind of where it all just kind of went down from there. But I don't know. I mean,
1: look, he's old. He's old. He's been injured a lot. He's not the player he was. We'll see. We'll see what happens if he even, like I said, even if he makes the team.
2: Jacob is in Mili Lani calling into Pacheco and Hart on ESPN Honolulu. Hi, Jacob.
4: What's up, Josh? What's up, Chris?
1: Hey, how's Jacob?
4: How you guys doing?
1: Good.
4: How you doing, Josh?
2: Good, Jacob.
4: Yeah, I'm listening to the Women's College World Series right now, which is not on the new 1420 because they were doing San Francisco Giants baseball. Well, they did one of the games, which was Tennessee and Texas. Mm-hmm. But right now I'm listening to the Women's College World Series. It looks like Texas Tech is winning right now. I think Alabama might get knocked out if they don't come back. But, I mean, it's too bad that the Hawaii softball team didn't even make it to the NCAA tournament. And it's too bad that the Hawaii baseball team got knocked out of the Big West tournament. I mean, I didn't want to see either teams teams get knocked out of the Big West tournament. That was their last season in the Big West.
2: Yeah, it's unfortunate, mean, for like, sure. Yeah.
4: I mean, I wanted to see Hawaii softball and baseball at least, like, win a Big West tournament. I mean, that was their last season in the Big West. I mean, they're going to the Mountain West this coming year. Well, this coming season, I mean, I get why Hawaii wants to leave the Big West, because the Big West is kind of expensive, you know?
2: Oh, you'll find out what's more expensive. You'll find out the Mountain West is more expensive.
4: Football is already in the Mountain West, and they've been in the Mountain West for years. I mean, so the other sports were like, oh, okay, we'll just join football then. We'll just, the other sports said, okay, we'll just join the Mountain West then. I mean, what's the point? I mean, football was a Mountain West only member, and now you got all these other Hawaii sports joining the Mountain West. Well, I mean, except for men's volleyball, because men's volleyball, the Mountain West doesn't have men's volleyball, you know.
1: Yeah, it's gonna be awesome heading into the Mountain West. Kind of turning the page, but I mean, hey, Jacob, thank you for calling.
5: At least Hawaii.
1: Thank you, brother. Thank you, Jacob. Yeah. All right, thank you for calling in. I remember Jacob used to call us when he was like 12 or something. He was a little boy.
2: I remember that.
1: Now Jacob, a full grown man.
2: Yeah.
1: Anyway, good to hear from him.
2: All right, let's get traffic in here in 15 seconds. Pacheco and Hart, ESPN Honolulu.
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8: 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ESPN Honolulu traffic.
9: Since reported and earlier ones are gone, conditions are looking typical now for a summer afternoon commute. The driving time from the Pali overpass downtown to the Waikea exit in Kapolei, just 34 minutes. To Mehiula Parkway in Mililani, it's 30. To Haiku Road in Kaneohe, it's 18. To Hamakua Drive in Kailua, 19. And from downtown to Keaholi Street in Hawaii Kai, the driving time is 20 minutes.
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0: All right, it is Pacheco and Hart, Chris and Josh, ESPN Honolulu. 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We've talked about wide receivers today with Odell Beckham Jr., Juju Smith-Schuster, Braxton Berrios is with the New York Giants today. Of all the moves today, Chris, Myles Garrett, Jared Verse, the Rams-Browns deal, Patriots-Eagles deal, which team has had the best day today out of those that have been involved in moves?
1: Definitely the Rams.
0: Okay. Who's had the worst then?
1: The Giants. I still don't get the Odell Beckham thing. But.
0: Right. Yeah. None of us can understand that.
1: But then again, he's on, what is it, a 93-man roster right now, or however many guys they have, so we'll see.
0: Yeah, if you're that desperate, then Odell Beckham saying on social media after getting signed, nothing. And by the way, he's 33. He didn't play last year because he had a 6-game suspension for violating the performance enhancing drug policy, which I forgot about. Nothing was ever given to me. I worked for everything I have. Never give up on yourself. Home team, I'm back. Let's get it. Is what he
1: said.
0: Good
1: for him. I hope it works out. That'll be great.
0: Okay. But going back to the Myles Garrett, Jared Verse trade, the Rams pretty much complete. Here's one, I guess, other way to look at the Rams situation now. They have arguably one of the toughest schedules in the National Football League. And that tough schedule, with this team, that's gonna really prove and test how good this team truly is. Now you have a team that is built for Australia and the Niners in week one. You have a stretch where you've got the Broncos, Eagles, Bills in 3 consecutive weeks. That's not an easy stretch. Later in the year, you've got a stretch with Packers, Chiefs, Niners, Cowboys, Seahawks, Bucks, Seahawks. Wow. In 7 consecutive weeks.
1: That doesn't seem fair.
0: And that's what happens when you're good. When you're good, you have a good schedule.
1: What division are they playing? Besides theirs, they're playing another
0: besides
1: division.
0: Theirs,
1: yeah, what division?
0: I think
1: are they
0: it's the AFC West.
1: Oh gosh.
0: Yeah.
1: Denver, Kansas City, Chargers. Mm-hmm.
0: Yep.
1: Yikes.
0: Yep.
1: They ought to play the Seahawks and the 49ers as well.
0: Right.
1: Well, the good news is they get to play the Cardinals twice. And the Raiders once.
0: Yes. That is certainly a benefit. They do also have the NFC East as part of the rotation. So they have the Giants, they have the Cowboys, they have they have the Eagles, and they have Washington.
1: Wow. Even the NFC East is looking pretty sporty.
0: Yeah.
1: I think the Giants are actually going to be a lot better this year, too.
0: I think that's why a lot of people look at the Rams' schedule and say, all right, well, you've got all of these great pieces. Now, this is going to absolutely test you because you're going to have to do that with that gauntlet toward the end of the year. And that end of the year, I mean, with the Niners, everybody thinks they could be. With what the Seahawks think they could be. I mean, that end of the year is going to be, I don't know. I think the NFC West gets decided in week 17. I don't think anybody runs away with it. I think you get a week 17 Saturday game, and I think, you see the NFC West won that weekend. It's going to be that tight.
1: I'm looking at the other teams. Like, you know, San Francisco, they got a pretty tough schedule as well. I guess everybody in that division has a pretty tough schedule.
0: Yeah. It is Pacheco and Hart here on ESPN Honolulu. You can text in. You can call in at 808-296-1500. We've got SportsCenter and traffic coming up in a little bit. Hey, the WNBA made the news, by the way.
1: Caitlin Clark?
0: Caitlin Clark made the news.
1: Yeah.
0: Skip Bayless also made the news. A joke. But the news that was made regarding that was Skip Bayless made some kind of assertion that the Fever's coach got fired and, you know, didn't
1: Well,
0: happen.
1: That's some – he put a post. He posted it on X or whatever saying – Okay, so the coach, Stephanie White, she gets in an argument during the game with Caitlin Clark. She's yelling at Caitlin. Caitlin's shaking her head, gets up and starts pouting and shaking her head behind her back. And then so, you know, that's gone viral. And so Skip Bayless goes, because of that, the coach got fired. It never happened. She didn't get fired.
0: What has Skip Bayless ever known anything about the WNBA anyway? But that being said, when we come back, why I think now there's a different view of Caitlin Clark. And maybe the league kind of jump-started this different view, but it seems like the freshman sensation in the professional ranks, not so much anymore. That's coming up next.
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3: The H1 through town is moving fine westbound, but the eastbound lanes are slow from the Vineyard Boulevard exit to the Punahou exit in Makiki. After that, it's clear to East Oahu. Windward traffic's good on the Poly, the Likelike, and the H3. To the west side, the Moanalua has cleared to Halava. The H1 is still backed up to Radford. After Halava, the H1 moves at an average of 19 miles an hour to the split. Kamehameha Highway westbound is clear from the airport to the Waiau power plant, except for a slowdown at the Moanalua merge.
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13: There's the Browns. They traded two-time NFL Defensive Player of the Year Myles Garrett to the Rams for two-time Pro Bowl pass rusher Jared Verse and multiple draft picks. The Browns received a first-round pick in 2027, second-round pick in 2028, and a third-rounder in 2029. The Eagles, they were busy as well. They traded star wide receiver A.J. Brown, the three-time Pro Bowler, to the Patriots for a first-round pick in 2028 and a 2027 fifth-round pick. The fifth-round selection would be the better of New England's two picks in that round of next year's draft. The New York Giants, they went out and added some wide receivers to the mix. They added Odell Beckham Jr., bringing him back to the team that originally drafted him. Plus, they added wide receiver Braxton Berrios on a one-year deal and Juju Smith-Schuster as well. Women's College World Series early in the day, the second-seeded Longhorns, they had to go through the loser's bracket after falling to the Vols in the tournament opener. Won Monday's first game 5-2, won again 4-0. Now the defending national champs will face either top-seeded Alabama or number 11 Texas Tech in the best-of-three series beginning on Wednesday night. Texas Tech walked it off versus Alabama in the first game 5-4 as Mia Williams, Jason Williams' daughter, hit the game-winning home run in the bottom of the seventh. Game two is currently airing on ESPN. Texas Tech leads Alabama 1-0 in the bottom of the fifth. For more scores and analysis, check out ESPN.com and all new ESPN app. Coming up, more game night.
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0: All right, it is Pacheco and Hart here on ESPN Honolulu. Coming up in just a little while, what we call text potpourri, which means lots of things. That's coming up here in just a little bit. We were mentioning before we went to break the Caitlin Clark story. So Caitlin Clark, there's video of a heated exchange with her coach. The coach is Stephanie White, who's been in the WNBA for a while. She's been the coach now. I think this is her second year. Skip Bayless goes out and says, yeah, she's been fired. No, she hasn't been fired. But I think there's something else that I think we're kind of just starting to talk about now, and maybe we should have a little bit in year one. And that was now the whole Caitlin Clark's been kind of exposed thing, which I think is now, I think after that, I think now it's a thing. I don't know if it's just she's frustrated and she's kind of acting out a little bit, but there's been the, she's injured, but we don't know why or don't know what, so she's not playing. There's the not speaking to the media here in the last couple of days. That's kind of come out. There's the video of the exchange with the coach. And, I mean, hey, the they're also kind of mid. They're literally mid. They're 4-4 on the year. They're not all that great right now. And so it's almost like right now is kind of a real come up moment for her, that you're going to get a lot more scrutiny. And frankly, she's deserved a lot more scrutiny here now that we've gotten that last year by.
1: Yeah, I don't know. The time is, you know, to argue with your coach. I mean, the coach was just going off. Mm-hmm. I mean, I blame that, you know, part of that confrontation on the coach. The coach is just 2 feet away from her, yet screaming in her face. And then finally, Caitlin Clark is, you know, kind of chirps back a little bit. And then, you know, stands up and starts to walk on, back on the court to play. But, I mean, if I have somebody screaming in my face, and I'm more important to the franchise than the head coach, you know, that's got to be hard to take. So I'm not going to defend her, but, you know, because in the press conference, she's basically doing the old star athlete, and it's you media that are making everything up. You know, she said, I ride with her. You know, we get along. You guys are making a bunch of stuff out of nothing. And it's like, I don't know, you don't see that every day in sports. And I'd like to hear what the coach has to say, too. I mean, it's fine. You guys went in the locker room, and you it's no big deal, no big distraction, whatever. But think of what the fans are thinking, especially if you're in row two of the arena and you're listening to what that coach is saying, Stephanie White. But anyway, she's, you know, to come out and do the old, let's see, what is it? What did I write on my notes here? To do the old, it's you guys blowing this stuff up in the media. So, you know, in her press conference she had about it. You know, they asked her, oh, it's you guys blowing it up. Isn't it nothing me? It's just like, stop blaming everything on the media. Anybody is going to be curious about what the heck was said and, you know, what's going on.
0: Stephanie White today called it sensationalism, saying, I think the narrative of people trying to make it something that it's not is just taking sensationalism to try to get some clicks and all the other stuff. She wants to be coached. I want her to help me be a better coach. We're both competitive. We're both stubborn. We're more alike than different.
1: Okay. But if you're going to be screaming as loud as you can in her face during a timeout, fans want to know what the heck is going on. Nobody's sensationalizing anything. The media knows that the fans want, hey, the fans are going to ask questions. They want to know, when I write my newspaper article, what was going on. And you're saying that's, we're just sensationalizing it? That was pretty sensational of you guys doing that thing that you did courtside. I mean, that was, that was something that deserves to be asked about.
0: Yeah, she said, quote, I think what happened in that moment is I was challenging a player.
2: It's coaching. It's what it is. And I don't often think it becomes an issue if you're watching it in men's sports most of the time.
1: Okay.
2: So now we're playing the gender card.
1: Right. But the whole thing, but screaming, you're not going to see, I don't know, give me a coach in the NBA. Who's the coach of the Spurs?
2: Man, I don't know why I can't think of his. You're not going to see Joe Mazzulla do that.
1: Right. You're not going to see somebody

0: You.
1: I don't know why that didn't cross my mind a moment ago.
0: But can you imagine Mitch, yelling in the face of Wemby, screaming at him? I mean, it'd be more like yelling in his chest. But, I mean, if he was sitting down, screaming at the top of his lungs.
1: Right.
0: Right, right inches away from his face. And you think Wemby's just going to listen and go, oh, my bad, I'm really sorry. Thank you for challenging me to be a better player. Stop it.
1: Yeah, I've seen Mitch Johnson kind of in the face of a player that's not Wemby, so that makes it a little bit different, but not to the point where he's like, you know, going all Bobby Knight on you.
0: That's what this is like. This is like Bobby Knight. I mean, she didn't physically throw a chair across the court or grab her by the neck, but it looked like it was coming to that. It certainly looked like it was coming to it.
1: Here's what I'll say though. Caitlin Clark needs that. Whether it looks good or not. Well, first off, stop the whole sensationalism part. Everything you do when you are in an arena is on video.
0: Right.
1: It's on camera. So I don't, the whole clickbait stuff is a bunch of you know what. Always remember, until you're in the locker room, and even that, the locker room is supposed to be open after the game. But until you are in the locker room, you treat everything you do in the confines of an arena like you are out in public eating at a restaurant or you're with your family somewhere. Don't do anything that you would be embarrassed doing. So they got to learn that and stop making excuses. But I think Caitlin Clark needed that. And the reason why I say that is because I think Caitlin Clark's gotten to the point where we can't have the narrative like last year of, they're picking on her. She's getting all these foul calls, or she's not getting these foul calls and she's getting beaten up by everybody. No, not in year two. Like you can't have that conversation anymore in year two. And she's becoming more of, an outwardly complaining to officials. Team's not doing well. She's not talking to the media. Like, this is not like Golden Girl Caitlin Clark anymore. This is what happened to you, Caitlin Clark. Like, this is not some of what she's been has not been like face of the league kind of material.
0: Right.
1: And I don't know if you've noticed, and some people have criticized the league for it, but, some people have said, hey, why doesn't the league promote Caitlin Clark, where you see some banners and stuff and they'll show a player, the image of a player on the graphic for each team. And there's been a lot of instances where it's been the Indiana Fever and it's not Caitlin Clark. And so you're like, well, what are you doing? Why don't you want to promote your best player?
0: Yeah, I think she's arguably the best player. She's not necessarily, sure. There's a couple of people on the Aces that I think are better players than her. But, she's a good player, but at the same time, I like what the league is doing by, really having a good mix of promoting different stars on different teams, whether it's the Sparks or the Storm or, does Connecticut have anybody that's good? That's bad. But, to them, it's a bunch of different stars, not just Caitlin Clark.
1: Right.
0: If you're going to back everything on one player, well, I understand that a lot of young girls like her, but that's not what's going to fill up all the other arenas. Initially, it was very cool. And then, the salaries went up, airplane rides got more luxurious. And the list goes on and on. She brought a lot of good to the league. But at the same time, I agree with a lot of the players that were knocking into her. You don't get that. You don't get that only from Caitlin Clark. It's a combination. And I have a different view on this because, of course, I went to a game that I told you about.
1: Yeah.
0: And there's a lot of really good players. And I saw, two 1-win teams at that time. And they were good.
1: I mean, if you're going to promote anybody, multi-time MVP Asia Wilson in Las
0: Vegas. That's what I'm talking about. Yeah. That's what I'm saying. She's arguably the best player.
1: Yeah.
0: Or what's Caitlin Clark's arch enemy name? She got traded. Oh, gosh.
1: Oh, jeez.
0: You know who I'm talking. Anyway, her.
1: I can't remember who you're talking about, but I know.

0: I know what you mean. Well, she still has her enforcer. Sophie Cunningham has been talked about as her enforcer.
1: Right, I remember that.
0: But yeah, I mean, to me, Caitlyn's got to handle a lot of this stuff better, and I'm glad that she's using this opportunity to kind of just try to defuse this, because the last thing you want to do is just pour more fuel on a fire.
1: Angel Reese, you could argue.
0: Oh, yeah.
1: Angel Reese.
0: Yeah.
1: I love it.
0: The one that thinks she's the best player in the league.
1: She's a pretty good player, Angel Reese.
0: No, I'm not saying she's not, but she talks like she's the best player in the league.
1: Oh, yeah, she's just confident, like every other athlete.
0: Yeah, hit more layups. That's it. You can rebound. That's great. You can rebound with the best of them. Hit the point blanks. That's all. But yeah, I mean, it's interesting. The league right now is more visible than at any other time. You have like a trillion different television partners. You've got more teams this year, and you'll have more teams coming in after that.
1: Well, you got a lot of sellouts in the arenas.
0: Yeah. And you're playing in the bigger ones. Not like the old days where you might have been in a college gym, or you might have been like a G League team playing.
1: They're not playing in Clum Gym.
0: No, they're not. No. You're not playing at DePaul. Now you've got teams moving around. I think the team in Connecticut's moving to Houston next year. So you've got bigger franchises. You've got bigger cities taking them on. Now you've got to handle all of that really well if you're one of the most recognizable players. All right. We've got one more look at traffic coming up here. Before we go, by the way, to traffic, I did notice one of the things that you wanted to get to was the return of Serena Williams.
1: Yeah, we can do that.
0: We can do that tomorrow. All right. We'll he just let the cat out of the bag all that quickly. All right. We'll wrap things up. We'll get to Serena Williams tomorrow. But coming up, some of your text messages in here in a little bit. It is Pacheco and Hart, ESPN Honolulu.
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5: There's a new freeway accident in Aiea. It's on the H1 westbound near the Ka'amilo overpass. Both freeways had cleared to Halava, but it's much slower now when you get into the Halava interchange because of that accident. After you pass it, you'll move at a better pace, but you'll be below the speed limit until you get past the split. For inbound drivers, no slowdown until the Vineyard Boulevard exit. H1 is slow from there to the Makiki Viaduct. After that, it's clear to Hawaii Kai.
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0: Game night is coming up next. A little bit of a look ahead to Stanley Cup Final Game 1 tomorrow. I know Rod Brindamore was on earlier in the day today. Game 1 tomorrow on the new 1420 Hawaii's News and Sports. Plus, big day in the National Football League. The Miles Garrett trade today. A.J. Brown today. So a lot of big things in the National Football League you'll hear get broken down coming up in just a little while. Text potpourri. While we have a moment, some of the stuff that you sent in that we didn't get a chance to get to allows us to get into it right now. From the 497, Josh, when are the San Francisco Giants going to release their rookie manager? Enough is enough. 16-2 loss to Milwaukee today. Yeah, they're not going to get rid of Tony Vitello. It's not going to happen. And the reason why that's not going to happen is because no one wants to admit failure in the first couple of months of the year. I think a lot of people can see that this was probably not a great hire. And unless they can turn things around in a little while, it's going to get worse for the San Francisco Giants. But I think you're focusing on the wrong person. I mean, we can talk about the manager. We can talk about Tony Vitello. Maybe as much as I love him, maybe we need to talk about Buster Posey. Wasn't this his doing? You could argue about how he has made up this franchise, the roster of his liking and image. He's the one that's responsible for the Vitello hiring. If and I'm not saying one's got to go before the other. I'm not saying that. But if you're looking for blame to go around, I think that you've got to put it on both the manager and the front office, because the front office hired the wrong guy, and the wrong guy is not giving the team a chance to succeed. Pretty simple. From the 208, thanks for listening in. Are there many Hawaii baseball players still playing in the College World Series? There are a few, and Chris is not a big fan of it. I am a big fan of the College World Series in baseball. Softball's been going on too, and Texas Tech Texas Tech in Alabama is still going. That is 1-0 Texas Tech, bottom of the sixth. That's been fun today in the Women's College World Series. But the college baseball regionals have been really good. You've had the top two teams that have gone down. So for those that are like, oh, yeah, there's nothing fun about it, it's been good fun. The top two have gone down, and some of the other seeds, Southern Miss, they were the nine gone. Florida State, the 10, gone. Let's not bury the lead. The number one in UCLA, gone. And the number two, also gone. That was that happened, I think, earlier today. So, 13, gone. Texas A&M and USC, I think, are still playing. So there's Florida gone. There have been a lot of upsets in college baseball's regional round, and that makes it fun. Now, Texter asking, what about players that are still playing? You know, Arkansas's out, and Arkansas had some Hawaii players on that team. Cal Poly from the Big West is still in, but Cal Poly doesn't have anybody. From Hawaii, first time in a little while. They had Tate Shimao a couple years ago. They had Cole Cabrera several years ago. You had kind of like a small Hawaii pipeline. Last I saw, and I think I saw the number earlier today, it was like 10 different players from Hawaii that were scattered around all the different teams that were in these NCAA regionals. And obviously that number's been knocked down quite a bit, especially with Arkansas going down. UCLA had a pitcher from Kamehameha Kapalama, who's a freshman who actually saw some pretty good action. Not there. He's out and they're out. This is the fun stuff. You're going to have, and you're going to have one of these two teams make the College World Series. Troy and Little Rock, because that's how they match up in the regional, the super regionals, because they knocked out the respective teams that were in the regionals that they hosted. That's right. Troy and Little Rock. Let that just sink in for a little bit, and what you can expect once they get to Omaha. Oregon does have a player from Hawaii, by the way, Malosi Mataafa Alferos from Mililani, 5'11 freshman. He's on the team. So there are still a small amount of Hawaii players left, but not much, given the movement and all the changes going around in college baseball's regional round. And we talked about graduations earlier in the show today, because we were talking about graduation traffic that we can finally say we're kind of over with. You know, you don't have school traffic for a while because UH and the public schools are all out. And I was mentioning going home at about 6:37, heading toward East Honolulu, and the graduation traffic being just brutal. With a lot of people trying to get into UH from the freeway, and then you'd see the lines just on the surface level streets trying to get over to UH. It was just bonkers. But on the freeway, it was just crazy. One of the questions was, well, why haven't we had graduations at the Blaisdell? And turns out there's a couple. There's one at the Waikiki Shell. Texter from the 223, OMG, had our Kaimuki High School graduation at the Shell in 1978. See, I can't imagine what that's like, especially if it's raining. But I've got to think, if the weather is beautiful and you've got the right size graduation class, a graduation at the Waikiki Shell is probably one of the most beautiful places to have it. But it's got to be perfect. It can't rain. If you have it late afternoon, early evening, right before the lights go on and it gets dark. Yeah, I don't know that there's much better than that. And one more from the 551 Convention Center, which had, I think, one graduation, maybe two. They said the Convention Center is tough. No real stage. Yeah, I mean, it's parking. We talked about that earlier. I've never been in a part of the venue where I just don't know where at the Convention Center do you have it? A, stage, but B, if it's large enough, like, how do you fit everybody? I mean, I've been to the Convention Center. I've been there for ballrooms where you've had, awards, banquets and stuff like that. I know they've had like basketball games in there and volleyball games in there, and we've got pickleball coming up at the Hawaii Convention Center, the Hawaii Pacific Health ESPN Honolulu Open. I don't know why I had a hard time saying open, but that's coming back at the Hawaii Convention Center. So, I mean, you have events. I'm just trying to picture where at the Convention Center that you have the ability to have a graduation type crowd. Apparently, Pearl City and Kamehameha also had their graduations at the Blaisdell. Kamehameha makes sense because, I mean, you have the song contest at the Blaisdell, so that kind of tracks. Coming up tomorrow here on Pacheco and Hart, we're going to strip down NBA Finals Game 1. If you take away Victor Wembanyama and you take away Jalen Brunson, take away the best player from each team, who is the best player left in that series? The next best player. And I'm not talking about one from each team. Who's the next best player on the court in general? Because if, I mean, to me, you got to cancel Wembanyama out somehow, and you got to cancel Brunson out somehow. This is the finals. This is where someone else has to step into the big picture. Is it Josh Hart? Is it De'Aaron Fox? We've seen a number of players step up for San Antonio over the course of these last couple of games in the Western Conference Finals. The Knicks at times have had the same. So who is that next best player? And how will that potentially decide the NBA Finals? We'll also watch Stanley Cup Final Game 1. That will be on while we're doing the radio show tomorrow. Game night is coming up next. Pacheco and Hart, ESPN Honolulu.
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6: Really busy Monday in the NFL. I'm Q Myers versus the Browns. Traded two-time NFL Defensive Player of the Year, Myles Garrett, to the Rams for two-time Pro Bowl pass rusher Jared Verse and multiple draft picks. The Browns received the first round pick in 27, a second round pick in 28, and a third rounder in 29. The Eagles, they agreed Monday to trade star wide receiver A.J. Brown, the three-time Pro Bowler, to the Patriots for a first round draft pick in 2028 and a 2027 fifth round pick. The fifth round selection will be the better of New England's two picks in that round of the next year's draft. The G-Men, they got busy as well, adding to their receiving core. They signed wide receiver Odell Beckham Jr., reuniting him with the team that originally drafted him. Also, they signed wide receiver Braxton Berrios and also Juju Smith-Schuster on one-year deals. Sad news in the NBA, Rick Adelman, Basketball Hall of Fame inductee, played for 7 NBA seasons before becoming one of the game's all-time winning coaches, died. The National Basketball Coaches Association announced that on Monday. Adelman is the father of Nuggets coach David Adelman. He was 79. The cause of his death was not immediately announced. Rick Adelman won 1,042 games as the NBA coach, 10th most in league history. Only 4 other coaches, Pat Riley, Greg Popovich, Jerry Sloan, and George Karl, coached more games and had a better winning percentage than Adelman. And currently going on, Women College World Series winner to the championship finals. Texas Tech is up in the top of the 7th, 1-0 on Alabama. If Tech wins, they have an opportunity to take on Texas, joining them in the Women's College World Series championship game that'll get started on Wednesday. For more scores and analysis, check out ESPN.com and the all-new ESPN app. Coming up, more game night with Emmett Golden and me, Q Myers, here on ESPN Radio and the all-new ESPN app.
7: Coming up on the Tuesday edition of Unsportsmanlike with Chris Canty, Michelle Smallman, and me, Evan Cohen. We'll keep looking ahead to the NBA Finals, the one that no one expected us to have. Will Wemby be able to get his first, or will Brunson continue to prove others wrong? It's Unsportsmanlike, 6 a.m. Eastern, right here on ESPN Radio, ESPN 2, and ESPN U.
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10: The Browns are adamant all along. Like I told you an hour ago, we're not trading. But the Rams began pursuing Myles Garrett. They kept pursuing Myles Garrett. They didn't stop pursuing Myles Garrett until they were eventually willing to include Jared Verse in the trade?
3: That's a blockbuster for sure. I mean, Myles Garrett is obviously, I think, top two, you know, at his position. Probably one of the top five players in the league. Jared Verse, who I also think is going to be, if not already, one of the top DNs in the league. So teams are trying to make moves to put him in position. So we're all chasing that Super Bowl. So that was crazy.
11: Bro, I really don't care. I don't care. I just care where we're at. I'm not trying to be a chotch, but just don't care.
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6: Yeah, well, you know, when you're the defending Super Bowl champs, as Coach Mike McDonald is for the Seattle Seahawks, you might not have to care, right? Just go ahead and worry about you. Keep doing what you do. But the rest of the NFL is on notice as the Rams make a huge move earlier on Monday to get Myles Garrett out of Cleveland and to L.A. It's Game Night here on ESPN Radio and the ESPN app, SiriusXM Channel 80 and TuneIn. 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He's Emmett Golden. I'm Q Myers. And, Emmett, we're going to deep dive into all things Rams and, you know, what that Myles Garrett trade means and where that puts them now in the pecking order in the National Football League. But I got to update this Women's College World Series game. Texas Tech is now up 2-0 on Alabama in the top of the seventh. I don't know what just happened. I'm watching the game.
13: It was an overthrow.
6: Yeah, I saw the throw, and I saw the runner advance. It was, but now they're having an argument, and I'm not too sure what the argument is about. But okay,
13: yeah, I believe the ball. They were questioning if the ball was like out of play, if the runner deserved to get the extra base after the overthrow. But whatever they argued about, it didn't matter because they count the run.
6: Yeah,
13: and the Texas Tech is up 2-0 with one out, runner on third too.
6: Yep,
13: in the top of the seventh.
6: Well, I say that, and you love baseball as much as I do, and I know this is softball, but that was aggressive base running by Texas Tech that forced that mistake. That mistake that was made on that throw does not happen if they're not aggressive on the base pass. And that's why we always hear them say, make a defender, make a play.
13: Put the pressure on the defense.
6: Exactly, exactly.
13: Especially if you got the lead.
6: And they do. And now they're up 2-0. Matter of fact, Alabama's only got one hit so far in this game. And if Tech wins, they'll have an opportunity to play in the championship series, the three-game championship series against Texas, who won earlier today to punch their ticket. And they are the defending national champs. So we'll update you on this one as it goes final and see if Alabama could force a comeback. But the Rams, they got Myles Garrett. You're there in Cleveland. Obviously, that was a really big deal. There's been times we talked about Myles Garrett. Could the Browns be trading him? You were pretty confident that they wouldn't trade him. You know how it is in the National Football League. Anyone apparently is tradable, right? And anyone, there's a price for everybody. And the price for Myles Garrett was Jared Verse and multiple draft picks, a first rounder in 2027, a second rounder in 2028, and a third rounder in 2029. The compensation wasn't incredible, but it wasn't bad. And now Myles Garrett is in L.A.
13: Yeah, in L.A. right now, man, they got a monster. And Mike McDonald, I don't believe for a second. All right, saying I don't care. I really don't care. Bet you care game week when you got to go face the Rams.
6: It's only June 1st, so he ain't worried about it right now.
13: Okay, or maybe not right now, but listen when I tell you that many offensive coordinators around the NFL don't sleep well when they have to face Myles Garrett because you can double him. It doesn't matter. You can chip him. It doesn't matter. You can put three guys on him, and it might – slow him down. So the fact that he's out there with the Rams now and they already have a really good offense, man, it's trouble for the rest of the NFC West and really the NFL overall.
6: Here's Adam Schefter, ESPN senior NFL insider on the McAfee Show, talking about how this deal actually ended up getting done.
10: The Browns are adamant all along. Like I told you an hour ago, we're not trading him. But the Rams began pursuing Myles Garrett. They kept pursuing Myles Garrett. They didn't stop pursuing Myles Garrett until they were eventually willing to include Jared Verse in the trade. Once Jared Verse got included in the trade, the Browns were interested. Okay, we get a player now for the short term, and we get draft pick compensation, including a first-round draft pick in 27. That we can live with. And Myles Garrett's going to fly to L.A. tomorrow night. The Rams are doing what they do. If you remember, the year before, or the year that the Super Bowl was being played in SoFi, they traded for Matthew Stafford that year. And now, in the year that the Super Bowl's back at SoFi, they're trading for Myles Garrett.
13: Yeah, and listen, he is in line. Everything coming out of the Browns headquarters was, we are not trading him. I had conversations with people that told me it's not happening, it's not happening, and they seem to stand on that all the way up until June 1st. And the Browns had to get a pass rusher in return because they don't have much depth at defensive end. Defensive end and corner are two positions the Browns don't have a ton of depth in. They didn't address it in free agency or in the draft. So that was another reason why I didn't think Miles was going to be traded, because they just couldn't take a loss at that position. Well, you bring in Verse, a young guy who's been really good, tons of potential. So that makes sense that once the Rams were willing to add him, that the Browns were more open to it, because they simply couldn't lose a defensive end, especially not one the caliber of Myles Garrett, and just replace it with what they had behind him on the depth chart.
6: Right now, the Rams are plus 600 to win the Super Bowl on DraftKings. And I like how Shefty pointed out that, you know, the Rams made the move for Stafford last time the Super Bowl was there at SoFi. They went on to win that bad boy, right? And now the Super Bowl is going back to SoFi, and now they have another opportunity, and they go out and make the move for Myles Garrett. So in your opinion, are they now? And I know there's games that have to be played. You got to let the schedule play out. This is just our immediate reaction. Where do you have them as far as favorites towards the top? Where do you feel that they fall in line now when it comes to a potential of going to the Super Bowl now that they've acquired Myles Garrett?
13: I mean, I think they're the favorites to get to the Super Bowl. And I'm sure people in Seattle are going, okay, all right, we'll show you. Let me add some context to how good Myles Garrett is. Myles Garrett broke the sack record last year with 23 sacks, and the Browns averaged 16 points a game. So what that tells you is, in the fourth quarter, the Browns didn't have leads very often. Right. And if you're a defensive player and your team doesn't have the lead, the other offense is going to run the ball. They're not going to take a ton of chances. So you don't have many pass rush situations. Well, you're sending him to a really good offense out there, a team that's probably going to have the lead in the fourth quarter and throughout the game. And if you see that, Myles Garrett could very well get 25 sacks this year and not blink an eye.
6: You know, the thing about it is, though, they don't even need him to get 25 sacks. They just need him to close some games.
13: Facts.
6: Right? I mean, that's what they need him for. Now, if he goes and gets 25 sacks, well, hey, you know, then all good. But all they need him to do is be that closer. I mean, we started the whole thing talking about baseball. It's like that guy coming in out the bullpen.
13: Yep.
6: Right? You know, here we go. Going to go acquire this guy. Look, the thing about it is, remember when the Packers traded for Micah Parsons? We all said, man, the Packers got to have to be the favorite. Mm-hmm. And we all saw how their season went. Right. And obviously Micah Parsons got injured. So, again, there's so much work that still has to be done. It's not just a shoe-in that they're going to be there, but they're going to be a tough out. And they're let the whole league know that we're going to attempt to do it again. We're going to attempt to host another Super Bowl just like we did when we traded for Matt Stafford.
13: Yeah, and to me, they're the leaders in the clubhouse. But, you know, obviously, to your point, health, you got to have health. You don't know how things shake out. I guarantee you, before last year started, nobody thought the Chiefs wouldn't be a factor at all in the AFC. But when you lose your quarterback to a big-time injury, that is what happens. And I hope that doesn't happen to Stafford. But, you know, it's the NFL. It's 100% injury rate. Everybody gets injured at some point in their career, so you have to watch out for that. But where's the weakness in this team? I don't know.
6: I mean, it's not offensively, that's for sure. They've loaded up on defense, not only getting Myles Garrett, but also making the move for McDuffie, you know, going and getting a really good corner. Matter of fact, got a couple good corners, made the trade, and then also signed one in free agency as well. So, I mean, what they didn't do in the draft, they did in free agency, and obviously a few trades as well. I mean, they look, again, on paper, because it's only June 1st, so we can't talk about, you know, what any games would look like. They look like that they're that team. And the one thing I respect a lot about the Rams is the fact that Les Snead and company really do good with talent evaluating. So you look at them and say, no first-round pick. Man, that's gonna hurt them in the long run. Not really. It's the only first-round pick that they've had they use on a quarterback that they don't plan on playing anytime soon.
13: Yeah, and they typically find guys in the fourth, fifth, you know, rounds that really come in and have an impact. So they figured it out. You got to think at some point this team is going to be old and they're going to have to turn it over. But they seem to have fought that off for a while, yeah. Or have fought it off, I should say, for a while now. But, man, it's a huge, huge news. And then on the Brown side of it, you started with two good drafts over the last 2 years. It's a youth movement, and we'll see how fast this trade bears any fruit for the Browns.
6: I'll tell you right now, though, the NFC West and the NFL is definitely on notice after the Rams acquired Myles Garrett from the Cleveland Browns. He's Emmett Golden. I'm Q Myers. Coming up next, after their loss, should the Thunder be in pursuit of Giannis? It's Game Night on ESPN Radio and the all-new ESPN app.
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0: they're improving. You know, they're not descending. They're not falling off right now. Even if they do lose, they went further than they did last year. So this is another situation where patience. You know, you made your big move last year by firing your head coach and bringing in Mike Brown. You know, kind of let these guys grow and figure it out.
1: And that's why I wouldn't go after LeBron, because Mike Brown is there. I don't know if Mike Brown wants to do another runaround with LeBron.
0: Yeah, I don't know if LeBron want to do a runaround.
1: Exactly.
0: With,
1: you know, exactly. That's the point. Like, I don't know. I don't know if that. I don't know how that relationship is. I just know it hasn't worked yet. So I don't think that that's the move that I'm making. Cam, good stuff, man. Definitely appreciate that. He's Emmett Golden. I'm Q Myers. Coming up next, we show love to the ones that deserve it. It's Game Night on ESPN Radio on the all new ESPN app.
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0: Coach Bump in game one. We're taking the Hurricanes on the money line, and we're going to parlay that with under 5.5 total goals scored. That's a two-leg parlay that pays out at plus 232. That is the play of the day.
1: We survived a terrible, terrible moment in our history.
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3: That was terrible.
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5: All right, well, there were some fascinating moments last night in and around sports. How about West Virginia? Baseball, after the game, take a listen on ESPN as to what happened with the entire team and the crowd. West Virginia baseball.

0: Miles Garrett. And this one, it just didn't hit as hard because, well, as we heard in that clip, kind of feels like since the combine, like even if it wasn't going to be the Patriots, this entire offseason I've been operating as if A.J. Brown was not going to be a member of the Philadelphia Eagles because, well, they went out, they draft Mekhi Lemon, they make the trade for Dontayvion Wicks, they add Hollywood Brown. They're doing all these things at wide receiver because they knew that A.J. Brown wasn't going to be on the team. So the only question was, okay, is it indeed going to be the Patriots? Yes. Yeah. And then what is going to be the – what is he being traded for? First-round pick in 2028, fifth-round pick in 2027. I didn't think they'd get a first, so good on the Eagles for doing that. But this is, again, a long-rumored thing, and Philadelphia's been, you know, getting ready for this moment pretty much since their season ended.
1: This is like the anti-Miles Garrett trait in the fact that this is the one that we saw coming, right? Like, this is the one that we saw from the very beginning, and I'm happy that we can all move on. This has been I've put this, Gabe, in the Giannis bucket of, like, I'm tired of the will he, won't he. I'm tired of the passive aggressiveness. And I never quite understood how this thing got so bad on the Eagles side, because it feels like it's more so just like a personality thing than like a fit or anything like that. And I'm happy they're moving on. But now for me, the focus is on the Eagles, from my perspective at least, and the fact of, like,

0: morning. It is a Tuesday morning. It's the Gary Dickman Show, dark and early on ESPN Honolulu, 92.7 FM and AM 1500. We are getting closer to NBA Finals. They are a little over a day away, about a day and a half. And, of course, we are your exclusive home for for NBA Finals coverage. We've been doing it for so many years. We're really glad this year, especially because I get to be even more involved, I guess, as a fan with the Knicks going up against San Antonio. Coverage will start tomorrow, Game 1, 2 p.m., tip-off at 2:30 p.m. It'll be Wednesday, Friday in San Antonio. Then they will go to New York starting next Monday. So we'll have some NBA talk coming up in just a few minutes. In fact, I'm going to expand on a topic I brought up yesterday because it hasn't died down. We'll get into that coming up in just a minute. I have got a big, big list of the good, the bad, and the ugly. I was able to put it together throughout the afternoon and evening last night, and there are some pretty good ones there. Especially on the good. I'm glad that there are some local ties with the good, and we'll get into that a little bit later. Does anybody remember, and I'm sure you don't because it goes, well, I'm sure you do actually, 16 years ago today, I will give that hint of something in the sports world that took place 16 years ago today. I didn't realize it was that long ago. And I'll get into that a little bit because there is an ESPN documentary about it. And it was something that I would imagine most people, as long as you were old enough, will remember in the pro sports world. I will leave it at that for now. I will give that story and talk about the anniversary coming up in just a little bit. If you want to get in touch this morning, you know the phone number and text number. But in case you don't, 808-296-1500 is the phone and text number. And we are getting more and more texts. It used to be just Paul texting in, like this morning at 3:36 a.m. And he did beat somebody by 1 minute. I will get to Paul's text in just a second, but I want to make sure I address this right now. It's kind of funny. And this is from Ryan, who says he's the next day listener from the state of Washington. And the text simply says this: Josh replaced Tanner? Just heard his voice this morning. This is Ryan, the next day listener. Well, I guess, you know, we have to disclose it in full transparency that Josh just didn't want to miss out on the fun of being in the studio at 4:30 in the morning and hearing the show live. So, yeah, he kicked Tanner to the curb and he has replaced him. Of course, no, that is a joke. Tanner just recently graduated college. He has gotten another job in the media world here, and we wish him well. But Josh is filling in, and I feel awful in the way, because I know he's got a lot of other things going on throughout the day. We will have, I guess, what we would call a permanent board operator, hopefully pretty soon. It's in the works right now, so we'll have that working out pretty soon. But it wasn't that Josh replaced Tanner. I guess in a technical way, yes, but it is only temporary. And if I know Josh, the sooner the better that we can get somebody else in here, and then he can go back to working normal hours. But I am appreciative of him being in here. So I do want to address one thing about the NBA before I get into the finals, because yesterday I did bring up the Chet Holmgren topic that I guess didn't really die down. There were some, mainly Stephen A. Smith, who I very rarely agree with. He says they've got to trade him. You got to trade him. That Game 7 performance was awful. He didn't have an overall good performance in the final. Had a couple of decent games, had a couple of bad ones. But in the biggest game of their season, he was awful. He was like one of to it from the field and just put up awful numbers, and it was a bad game. I totally get that. Now, I said what I feel or how I feel about Stephen A. Smith. There's another ESPN media member who I do respect, and I was surprised that Michael Wilbon said the same thing, basically. Said that I feel like he's played his last game as a member of the Thunder. And that's really is surprising on two fronts. One, I respect Michael Wilbon. I think that when he talks basketball, especially, he knows what he's talking about, and I've always listened and admired his thoughts and opinion. This one I'm still not on board with, because you don't get rid of an all-star because he had a bad game or even a bad series. Now, if you're saying you're going to look for the next 10 years of this franchise and how are you going to compete against that other big guy named Victor, who's going to have that capability of beating us, well, I can understand that. You want to get an answer to Wembanyama. Is Chet Holmgren right now one of the better options? I think he is. Because that's the thing, and I'm going to tie this into football in a little bit. Teams are getting rid of ready-made rosters or certain players that are ready-made to be really, really good at their position, and they seem to move on from them really quickly, thinking, okay, well, we can reload. We can get somebody else. We stockpile draft picks. And my response to that has been, and even more so now, why don't you just stick with what you got? You already had this player or that player, and I'll get specifics in just a few minutes, on your roster, and you're just going to maybe clean house because it didn't work out one year. Oklahoma City was is still right now the defending NBA champion. They won't be in a week or so. They also just went 7 games against a really good team, a really hot team, and they did not play their best. They were also missing a couple of big players. Jalen Williams was basically MIA because of the injury. Even when he played, he was a non-factor for the most part. And then you get A.J. Mitchell, who was out, former Santa Barbara star. That was a big loss. He has really gotten better and better for OKC. And I'll bring this up with something I heard Billy Hull say yesterday. It's a great point when you think about this. You miss two guys at the same position in A.J. Mitchell and Williams. And then you go into like a third-string player. That's big. It's one thing to have a starter out and you go with, you know, your next man up. When that guy is out also, because A.J. Mitchell was not a starter for them until or unless Jalen Williams was out. And then you're going even deeper into your bench. That is tough. And I don't think that Oklahoma City should be feeling awful about not winning. We have seen how tough it is to repeat in the NBA. And we're going to have another new winner this year. It's not going to be a 2-year-in-a-row winner. And that goes back since Golden State did it about 10 years ago. And I think that just shows the strength of the league, how tough it is, the parity, and how they're year in, year out, you're getting new teams that are becoming, you know, real NBA champion threats. And I'll use Oklahoma City as a recent one. Although they started this a couple of years ago. San Antonio obviously doing this. Minnesota seems to be on the cusp, maybe a player away. And you have a few other teams. And so that happened. And again, that's good. You're not going to dismantle your team because of that. And if you're going to get rid of Chet Holmgren, what are you going to do as far as who's going to replace him? How are you going to get better by getting rid of him? And I would think that Sam Presti, the GM in OKC, is a little smarter than that, thinking, okay, we're not going to make any rush to judgment and make a sudden decision on a guy because he had a rough week and a half. I don't think they should do that. You know, Isaiah Hartenstein has an opportunity to opt out. And there is talk back east that the Knicks would love to get him back. They weren't able to re-sign him a few years ago because of the salary cap and the aprons. And they could only offer him X amount of dollars. OKC offered him more than $10 million a year more. So you almost had to go if you were Hartenstein back then. If the Knicks lose Mitchell Robinson, supposedly they really want to get Hartenstein back. And if you're OKC, you're not going to lose him and then trade Holmgren. And do you think you're going to get Giannis? I guess you could, conceivably, because that is some of the talk. Yeah, trade him for Giannis. Well, that's really easy to say. You know, every day, and this is going to happen for the next month, every other day, let's say, we're going to get teams that are really heavily in on Giannis. And by the way, the latest one that I read about last night, Portland. Portland is going all in to do whatever it can do to get Giannis from Milwaukee. I don't know how much they could offer to make it worth it for the Bucks. The Bucks are not going to give him away. But I think it's going to be every couple of days we'll get another team that is really heating up the talks. Oklahoma City, yeah, if you can get a Giannis, great. I don't know how you could possibly pay him with the salary cap, with what he's making. And even if you traded a Chet Holmgren, the salaries wouldn't be that close. You'd have to give up so much more. They do have draft picks. That's one thing OKC had. I just don't think, again, that getting rid of Chet Holmgren is a good solution, is a good response. And I was surprised that I saw Michael Wilbon mentioning that earlier today or late yesterday, but reading about it earlier today. 808-296-1500 is the phone number and the text number. And I want to tie this in now with teams making a decision on star players. And this happened minutes after I left the studio yesterday, and I could not believe it. I came bursting into Canoa and Billy while they were live with Let's Talk Sports to show them my phone that Myles Garrett just got traded to the L.A. Rams. And I, at first, thought it was just a joke. Because every day you're seeing things that is just either AI, which this wasn't a video, this was just the words coming out from Adam Schefter, but it's fake news at times. And you see all these ridiculous movement in, you know, in pro sports that, of course, would never happen. Myles Garrett going to the Rams, for the Rams is great. I would imagine every Rams fan is feeling way better about their team than they already were, and you already had a lot going for you. For Cleveland, I don't really get it. They're going to be a team. They're going to make moves, I think. Maybe their management is kind of like the New York Jets. And maybe not. They're not exactly the same, but they're close enough where you're just making moves that really make your head scratch. Why are you doing this? Now, they did get a good amount in return. Sure, they did. They got a first-round pick next year, second-round pick in 28, and I believe a third in 29. They did get Jared Verse, who's a really good linebacker, kind of an edge rusher, had 7.5 sacks last year. But you're giving up Myles Garrett. He's a two-time defensive player of the year. Was he unhappy? I think he was until he got the big extension. And I know he has a girlfriend. She's in the sports world, Chloe Kim. She's the Olympic. Is it a snowboarder, I guess, would be her title, and she's won gold medals. And Myles Garrett was in the past Winter Olympics with her as a photographer. I believe she is based or lives in Southern California, so maybe that was his desire. But if you're Cleveland, first of all, as a Cleveland fan, I feel bad for my friends Dave and Mark, the only two Cleveland fans that I know in this island or in this state. And first you had the Cavs getting swept. Yeah, I said it. I reminded you of that. I'm sorry, but it happened. And then you lose Myles Garrett. I mean, you got the Indians at least, and they're or the Guardians, excuse me, and they're doing pretty good. They're doing very good, actually, in the NL AL Central. But it's got to be tough to be a Cleveland fan right now. Myles Garrett was the face of that franchise for an edge rusher. It wasn't any of their quarterbacks. It wasn't. And for him to leave, that is a big loss. And how are you going to get better? That's the thing. So you're getting these draft picks. But is that necessarily going to make you better? You're starting over when you're getting guys. And you maybe say you want to get younger. And I can understand that mindset. Okay, we want to get younger, so we're going to get rid of a guy like Garrett. He also, by virtue of the trade, will help clear up cap space for us. But you had arguably the best defensive lineman in the league, and you're moving him for future picks. What about now? And I guess you might think also, okay, we're not ready to win now, so we get these extra picks. I still don't think it is a really good move by Cleveland. And I don't understand when teams make these moves, and I'll give you a couple of other examples in just recent years. And for different reasons, they leave. Micah Parsons, less than a year ago, goes to Green Bay. Did that make Dallas better? I mean, Jerry Jones said it would because they needed somebody who could stop the run. And I don't know if they got better with Kenny Clark, the defensive tackle they got from Green Bay. I don't know if their numbers are overall better, but it didn't lead to anything good for them. And you got rid of another defensive player of the year type in Micah Parsons. And that was a different reason because of the salary dispute. You know, they did not want to pay him as much as Parsons wanted. But you look at the New York Jets. They traded Sauce Gardner a year ago to the Colts. And they got two first-round picks for it. And they got a wide receiver, did absolutely nothing for them, Adonai Mitchell. What did that do for the Jets? You had one of the best cornerbacks in the league. He was rookie of the year, defensive rookie of the year. and you trade him. It wasn't anything where there was a salary or a contract dispute with him. Not at the time. And the Jets were awful, which happens pretty much all the time. But you still are dismantling a team. You have, as a fan, you have certain player that you can look to on your team that is struggling and say, okay, at least we got him, him, and him, and we got something to build around. And then the Jets just trade a guy like that away. Immediate help, none. So I just really question some of these moves when teams do stuff like that. And you just get rid of guys, and, you know, you've got to be careful what you wish for, to use that cliche, because it isn't always a better future when you do things like Myles Garrett going. And that goes back again to Chet Holmgren. I really, even though with some of the media people, like Michael Wilbon, who I do respect, saying that they think he's gone, I really would still be surprised if that were to happen. I think, again, cooler heads will prevail. You never make a rush judgment. You always hear that for even coaches. You don't want to think about retirement right after a season ends. You want to wait a while. And if you're making a decision about your team's future as a GM, it would probably be wise also to wait a while and see, you know, how everything plays out and, you know, let the emotions die down. You don't want to make an emotional trade. But to hear that still is a little surprise. So that is the team that is no longer with us as far as the season, Oklahoma City. And we can talk a little bit about what is ahead, and that is the Knicks and the San Antonio Spurs. It is 17 minutes after the hour of 5 a.m. on this Tuesday morning. We'll take a break, come back in just a minute. 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
0: Back we are. It is about 20 minutes. Coming up on 20 minutes after the hour of 5 a.m., Gary Dickman and Josh Pacheco here in our ESPN Honolulu studios in downtown. Another text pertaining to Josh. And it says, does Josh get a free monster for having to wake up at 4:30 a.m.? So I can look at that two ways. He gets a free monster because he gets to look at me, and I probably look like a monster at 5:20 a.m. or whatever time we get here. I believe you mean the energy drink. And I don't know if he's got some kind of energy drink, yes. I doubt if it was free. It should be, though. And I agree with you there. That is a good point there. So thank you for that. And let's see what we got here on the text line. from Paulie. And the second text that just came in, because I said I don't really know any Cleveland fans except for my friends Mark and Dave. And he says, Cass is a Cleveland fan, so mercy to him. Now, I need to point out, Paul, I have no idea who Cass is. But I know that, at least for now, Cass is a Cleveland fan, so thank you for pointing that out. But Paul, with his early morning text before the show started, said, good morning. I imagine you heard about Myles Garrett going to the Rams. ESPN reports same type of trade done for Matthew Stafford. ESPN said Rams predicted to be top team to win the Super Bowl, and since 2027 Super Bowl will be in L.A. at SoFi, it's a bold statement. Your thoughts? As always, much appreciated. Have a terrific Tuesday from Paul. Well, my thoughts, well, first of all, as far as the bold statement, I don't think it's a bold statement at all. I think it's the proper statement. How could the Rams not be, if not the favorite, up there at the top, in the top two or three, I would imagine. And even without Myles Garrett, they were a top contender. And now you get Myles Garrett to add to that offense and the already good defense. I mean, they lose Aaron Donald a few years ago, and that was a big loss. Now you get a guy like Myles Garrett. Wow. I was stunned when I saw that. Matthew Stafford, remember, is the MVP, the reigning MVP. They've got a really good team. So for ESPN to predict that, yeah, I would think they've got to be the favorite on almost everybody's list. So the great move for them, and I know Rams fans are celebrating for sure right now. So we'll see if there's any other movement in the NFL. You don't usually get trades like that. You usually don't get trades like that in June. You might get them before the draft, late April. Or when free agency starts, you might get things like that happening. But this was a blockbuster, first of all. And the fact that it happened this late in the offseason, a little surprising to say the least. Supposedly, the Browns said that Myles Garrett is off limits. They're not going to trade him. They did restructure his contract, though, previously. And that made it easier to trade as far as the contract. So you weren't liable for so much right up front, which would turn teams off because of their salary cap. So that wasn't the reason they did this. It probably did it to help themselves, but I guess they got an offer they couldn't refuse. Really, really interesting there. Going back to the NBA finals that are starting tomorrow, the talk back and forth is San Antonio, the best team, with Victor Wembanyama playing out of his mind. And then the Knicks, a worthy opponent to some thinking it won't even be close. I think most basketball experts, most basketball people think it'll be a pretty competitive series. The Knicks did beat them in the in-season tournament, which is really the only championship you want. Again, I can't be upset if the Knicks lose because they already won a championship this year. In fact, they won two. They won the in-tournament championship last December, which is just the highlight of my year. And then they won the Eastern Conference Championship. And I'm just joking, of course, about the in-season tournament. If you haven't heard me over the last few years, I despise it big time. But I feel like they've got a chance with Mitchell Robinson still. The status is that he's expected to play. How effective he will be, don't know. I don't think anybody knows for sure. He's not a guy that's going to play major minutes. Maybe this broken finger will make his free throw shooting better because it sure can't get any worse. He is that bad. He is really, really bad. I saw something on Twitter earlier, and back in the day when NBC did have the NBA and Bob Costas was doing a game with Doug Collins, they talked about Chris Dudley, who, if you're not familiar, was mostly a backup center, started for a while, really good defensive player. Nothing on offense, and he was probably as bad as a free throw shooter as Mitchell Robinson. And Doug Collins on the air said, yeah, he's a really bad free throw shooter. And then Bob Costas, according to the tweet earlier, said that's an understatement. He's the worst free throw shooter in NBA history at that time. He was a guy who just had a really, really awkward release. And apparently would talk to the basketball and say hi and right. I just read that part this morning. And I believe it because it was on the internet. But I didn't hear that part before. But, yeah, Mitchell Robinson, that is obviously a big deficiency, but he's not going to play 20, 25 minutes. It does come into play as free throw shooting at the end of a game that is close when you might need him. whether it's just for a defensive presence or to spell Karl-Anthony Towns. Because if it's in the last 3 or 4 minutes of a close game, I'm fouling him every time. Give him those 2 free throws. And even though it might end up putting the Knicks in the bonus sooner than later, we saw that strategy used. And Mike Brown was forced to take Mitchell Robinson out of games earlier than he wanted to. He couldn't afford it. I don't understand how anybody could be that bad as a foul shooter. I think, you know, if you're 60%, okay, you can practice and get better. Usually you hear anything over 70% is good. And you would think that why can't guys be like Steph Curry, like the Ray Allen, hit like 95%, Klay Thompson, 95% of their free throws, although even those guys are more like 90, 91. But when you're, you know, Shaquille O'Neal, who said, I make them when I need to, that wasn't totally accurate. But imagine if he was a better free throw shooter. His numbers would have stood out even more, big time, just making 3 or 4 foul shots more a game. So you can work on it. You can get better. You're not going to turn into Steph Curry. But if you're Mitchell Robinson and that's your biggest weakness, why couldn't you? Why didn't you? And if you did, I don't understand why the result wouldn't be better. Maybe you go to 50%, which is still bad, but you get better at it. There's no excuse for being that bad. It's almost impossible to contemplate somebody being that bad consistently every year. And so even though he does a lot of good things for the Knicks, it is in limited minutes, and it is sometimes offset by that free throw shooting. So I think that could be a slight key to the series. I think also, and I mentioned this yesterday, and I think Billy and Kenoa probably thought I was just joking, but I did read this, and now there's a little bit more to this as far as who will cover Wembanyama. And you might see Josh Hart on him or OG Anunoby. You're going to see guys that are way taller on him. And if it's Anunoby, I think they said Wembanyama gives 9 inches. Yeah, that's a big advantage. But he's had height advantage, size advantages all year for the most part, maybe not 9 inches. And, you know, he's not like he's scoring 40 points every night. So that's going to be one thing to watch right from the get-go is who is covering him. And I would think they're going to make sure they rotate and just get help. If you can keep him on the outside, you're going to live with him taking those threes. You don't want to give him the easy point, easy baskets right around the basket. And, you know, it could be an alley-oop. They don't really have him post up. That's one thing. You know, and you want to keep him on the outside. You know, he's still really good. And you're not going to stop him. But if you can slow him down just a little bit, you got something that might work out for you long-term. And that's going to be an interesting defensive matchup right off the top of the game tomorrow. I am interested to see what the Knicks do with Jalen Brunson. Because he's a guy that you know San Antonio's keen on, probably easily more than anybody else. Can they get him free for these shots that he's been making? And, you know, one of the things that has been said about him, former Nick was talking about him, is his ability not just to create, but even as a left-handed shooter and the way he takes shots, the release point, off-balance shots, he's hard to defend. And I think that's a great way of putting it because you see him every game make baskets that are incredible. Like, there's no way they're going to go in from when he releases it. And they do, often. And that was one of the things that I was really impressed with when I saw him when the Knicks beat the Pelicans in March. The way he gets these shots off that look like they're almost impossible. He's not that big of a guy. And that ability, you know, he takes the off-balance shot, the left-handed shooter, and he gets the separation. The Knicks are really good at spreading it out. And that's been one of the reasons they've been so good offensively in these playoffs. And the one game that Cleveland chose to really go after Brunson and double him, well, then he found other players. He had like 15 points that game. It might have been game 3, might have been game 2. And other guys stepped up. And that's the danger of the Knicks. They've got a lot of weapons. Maybe not a lot of all-stars. You know, Josh Hart can give you 20 on a given night. He's not an all-star, but he's a perfect fit for that. Karl-Anthony Towns, you might not think he does a lot, but he's been getting a lot of double-doubles, had one triple-double in these playoffs. So it's gonna be tough. And I again will not take seriously the fans who just want to get at me, and I understand that because I've done those things too. But to think the Knicks have no chance, no. That I can't see a sweep happening. And even though there might be a game or two that gets away from the Knicks, hopefully it would be just one, if that. I don't think they're going to be blown out in these games. I mean, you look at OKC and San Antonio. A lot of people said seven-game series before it started. I didn't predict, but I was thinking it's got to go at least six. How could it not? But then you get some of those games with two great teams, the two best teams. Some said that was the real NBA championship. That was the final. And then you had five of those games being rather decisive. Only games 1 and 7 really went down to the wire. And that's surprising. I did not expect that. But sometimes those things will happen. It might be due to matchups. It partly was due to Chet Holmgren not doing that great, unfortunately for him. So we'll see how it plays out, but don't think it's going to be a quick series and the Spurs got it wrapped up. It would be perfectly fitting for the Knicks, to me at least, after what happened in 1999 to get that revenge and win a championship. But if they're going to lose, I'll say it once more about Greg Popovich. I am a big fan. And what we heard from Mike Taylor, who runs a podcast in San Antonio, how Pop is still fairly involved with this team and is there around the team fairly often, but not out in the public. That is great. I wouldn't mind if he gets to chair in another championship, even though he's not the head coach anymore. They seem, of course, like a team that's hard to hate, where there are definite teams, and I'll use the Lakers. They're easy to sports hate. The Knicks probably are easy to sports hate. There's a whole bunch of teams that are. Golden State, because of Draymond. But the San Antonio Spurs don't really feel like that. Who's their villain? Who's their goon? You know, Mason Plumlee? He's not good enough to hate. And he's a dookie, so he already gets that anyway just coming into the NBA. Anyway, it should be fun, and that's why they play the games. We're going to come back from this break in just a minute, and I want to bring up something also that is fairly new. College football playoffs. The dates for this upcoming playoff season have been announced, and I feel there's a mistake in there. I think they're playing a little bit too much with the dates and figuring that everybody's going to watch no matter what, but I think they are hurting their product a little. I'll tell you why I think that and what I'm talking about when I come back from this next break. The POP Fishing, Marine, and Seafood Expo is happening Saturday, June 13th at Pier 38. 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
0: It is coming up on 5:35 a.m. on this Tuesday morning. It's the Gary Dickman Show right here, right now on ESPN Honolulu. We'll get back to some text in a little bit at 808-296-1500. Okay, in today's Star Advertiser, if you didn't get it, when you do get it, you will see a few pages into the sports section. The college football playoff dates have been announced. They go for 5 weeks. As I said before the break, I think they're getting kind of a little greedy, thinking they can just put them on any date, and it'll probably work. I mean, it's the college football playoffs, a lot of interest. I just feel that when you take these breaks or these gaps between rounds, it hurts the product a little bit. I feel like that happens sometimes for bowl games. You've heard me talk about how bowl games are not that big of a deal to me for the most part. Part of it is because some of these teams, or a good amount of teams, are playing 3 or 4 weeks after their regular season ended. And it's just not the same when you have a break like that. But going to the playoffs for this upcoming season, the first playoff game will be on Friday, December 18th. And that'll be a first-round game, standalone game. It's Friday the 18th. That's why it looks a little confusing. Saturday the 19th makes sense. They'll have 3 first-round games. It's a Saturday. You want more games. And that way they won't overlap. You'll have them 7 a.m., 7 a.m., and, okay, these are not Hawaii time. I think the times are a little mixed up here. But there'll be one after the other. And that will work out fine. 3 first-round games. Okay, then you wait another week and a half for the quarterfinals. And that will be on Wednesday, December 30th. That will be one quarterfinal at the Fiesta Bowl in Arizona. One game on the 30th. The other quarterfinal games will be a couple of days later on New Year's Day. Of course, New Year's Day, you want a lot of college football games. The bowl games have always been very popular on New Year's Day. So 3 other quarterfinals. And by the way, HBO Max is getting into it. I don't know if they've had pro sports or college sports, but they will be showing one of those quarterfinal games, HBO Max. So if you don't have it, get it. Then you go from New Year's Day, after the quarterfinals are completed, you wait 13 days to the semifinals on a Thursday. And you'll have one on Thursday, January 14th, one on Friday, January 15th. I know these people seem to know what they're doing. And I know a lot of it is based by TV ratings and audiences to maximize what they're going to put out there to get the biggest audiences possible. I just think that gap. You're going, let's say there is a team that's going to win on December 30th, and they're not going to play again for 15 more days into the quarterfinals, the semifinals. That just seems like it's way too long of a break, and it doesn't end there. So after you got the semifinals on the 14th and then on the 15th for the second semifinal, then you have the national championship. And that is another 10 or 11 days later, depending on what semifinal you're coming from. Monday, January 25th. I have to double check, but I would imagine that could be the week between the NFL championship games and the Super Bowl. And that would be a good way to fill that gap, which I don't like the 2-week break in there either, necessarily. But it just seems like that's a long stretch. And if you're a team, let's say, playing a first-round game, that's an extra 5 weeks to your season, even though you're not playing a lot. And I know if you're going to go through the playoffs, you're not going to play more than once a week, of course. And I know it's based on TV, a lot of the scheduling. It just seems like that's just a long, long gap. And, you know, I think out of sight, out of mind. When you have, I'll use a Hawaii example, not the best comparison, but every now and then for football and other sports, look at men's volleyball this year. It didn't hurt them. But they were away from Banco Arena at the Stan Sheriff Center for over 4 weeks. And actually, it would have been over 4 weeks, but they ended up playing BYU and that kind of makeup on the schedule game because of that tournament in Palm Springs not happening. But I remember the men's basketball team having a break like that. Football usually goes through that every year. And I think when you come back from those long breaks, those are just home games. I think some of the fans are almost, again, out of sight, out of mind. And when you got football on a every week basis, the NFL doesn't do anything like that. It's every week once they start. I just think it's, you know, it seems like it could be a mistake. Again, these people know what they're doing. I trust them for that. But as a fan, I don't like it. I want to see these teams play, and then you're going to wait that long. And I guess they don't want to go up against the NFL playoffs either. You don't want to go head-to-head when they're having weekend games. And I know it's easier said than done for me to say, you know, change it, don't have those gaps. I just, on the surface, am not a really big fan of that. And we'll see how it does work out. But those are the dates. They have been released. And let's hope. And I don't think I would ever have said this necessarily in the near future. But let's hope that the University of Hawaii could be a team in that mix. There have been some. Bill Connolly from ESPN predicted that Hawaii will be in the playoff. They will be the group of five rep and or the group of six rep. And that, you know, it's nice to say we have a lot of good players back. Some will think it could be between Hawaii and UNLV or maybe even New Mexico out of the Mountain West. There's going to be a team out of another conference or two that will emerge for group of six and even the Power Five. It happens pretty much every year. Did anybody expect Indiana, even though they were in the playoffs 2 years in a row now, and I had forgotten that right around the end of the regular season, but even with that, even with them making the playoffs the year before, they did not have Fernando Mendoza then. And be honest, how many people knew who Fernando Mendoza was a year ago? I didn't. He was a Cal quarterback at the time. Even when he decided to go to Indiana, it didn't make big headlines. And look what happened. They go undefeated and had a magical year. So you always get a team like that, and I think on both levels, a group of six, that'll happen also. But for Hawaii, I guess that's one thing to look forward to for the season, even though I'm not going to get my hopes up on that yet. But the fact that we do have a good team, it does feel like the prospects for this upcoming season are a lot more positive than they've been in recent years, even though Timmy Chang has gotten the team to be better and better every year since he started. And, of course, this year, this past season was the best. In a way, it's hard to improve. You're not going to go undefeated necessarily. And you do have a couple of, you know, tough games with Stanford on the road. Should be tough. Arizona State, another team coming in. So schedule's not easy. You don't have some of the powers from the Mountain West in previous years. No Boise State. No San Diego State. And let's see how these other teams, the new teams, are. And I think that makes it kind of fun also when you think about playing schools in conference that you've never played before. We'll go through that in a lot of sports, in basketball, in women's volleyball, soccer. Michelle Budd Nagamini on with me last week talking about that. It's going to be a real different look when you're so used to the Cal Irvine, the Santa Barbara's, the Riverside, the CSUN. Well, they're mostly going away. Some of those teams will be on the schedule for non-conference, but it'll be a totally different group of schools, except for UC Davis, because they're joining the Mountain West in every sport but football. But it's going to be a real different experience for a lot of people. I guess the good thing is for some, you get to go to Las Vegas pretty much in every sport, and that's always a good thing, as opposed to just really doing it in football and the occasional non-conference game that both the men and the women have done in recent years, actually. Single games, I believe, in Vegas. But it's going to be different. And for Hawaii, I'm just hoping they have a good year, a bowl year. And if they can challenge for the Mountain West, that would be great. It just seems like on paper they should be one of the teams in the mix. But, again, we'll see how that plays out. I don't think they would take a step backwards. And imagine that if they did make it. I mean, that's the only real chance they have. Even though last year two group of six schools got in, I think that's really the exception. When Hawaii got in for the Sugar Bowl year, of course it was great, and that was the BCS. That was different in a way as far as getting into the and it wasn't a playoff, it was just a BCS bowl being the Sugar Bowl. But nowadays it's really hard for a group of five to get in. Even with the expanded playoffs, although, as I said, it happened last year. You got two schools in there. That is going to be rare. So your best option, the best way, is to just get in there by being the highest-ranked group of six school and getting that automatic qualifier. And hopefully Hawaii can be in the mix for that. That would be an unbelievable feeling. And we know how the season ended. We know how Hawaii was in contention for a Mountain West championship. Really, up until that UNLV game in late November. Up until then, yeah, Hawaii had a chance. If they would have beaten UNLV, they did have a chance to win or play in the Mountain West Championship, the top two teams getting in. They did not miss out by much. And hopefully they can take that next step. We are getting a little bit closer to football. Get the countdown again, but I know we had our 100-day countdown almost 2 weeks ago. So we are getting closer. That is always a good thing. By the way, and I'll give you some information on this when I return,

0: Got a lot more to get into. We'll get to your text next hour. Coach Adam Jacobson, assistant coach. He is back with the Rainbow Warrior men's basketball team, and he will be joining me talking about the upcoming camps and the upcoming season. It'll be great catching up with him. And an addition of the good, the bad, and the ugly, and there is a lot to go around. It is coming up on 14 minutes before 6 a.m. We'll be back in just a minute on the Gary Dickman Show, ESPN Honolulu.
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4: No problems and not much traffic so far. H1 is busiest in the Waikele area, but you'll be moving fine from the H1-H2 merge to downtown. The three roads from the windward side are good, and it's still light from Hawaii Kai to downtown. A reminder that there's still only one lane open on Kamehameha Highway on the North Shore, south of Waimea Bay, because of that erosion control work on the hillside in that area. Traffic is being alternately contraflowed through the area.
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0: It is coming up on 10 minutes before the top of the hour. We'll get you caught up with traffic. Gary Dickman and Josh Pacheco here on ESPN Honolulu. Saw this yesterday, and I just saw it again a few minutes ago. I wish we had at the University of Hawaii a booster, a friend of UH Athletics like Adam Wexler. Adam Wexler, if you are not familiar with his name, and I wasn't until yesterday, he is the founder of Prize Picks. It's a fantasy football site. And he also is the CEO of the Hidden Jam. I know that's a basketball site. Don't know exactly the involvement there. But what I do know is that he just made the largest donation in Georgia basketball history. Now, I'm not sure how many donations they've gotten in the millions over the years, but this one is $10 million. One individual, Adam Wexler,

0: $10 million for just basketball. He earmarked it specifically for Georgia basketball. He's a hoops guy. Wow. Imagine having a guy like that in your corner. $10 million. I mean, I know UH is happy with anybody and everybody who has donated over the years. But you have something like that. Imagine what it can do for, let's say, NILs and things like that. Facility upgrades, whatever it might be. Really amazing. So I mentioned earlier in the show, and I'm glad that I didn't forget for a change, the anniversary, June 2nd. And this goes back to 2010. If you were a sports fan then, old enough to remember, if you were following sports then, you'll remember this story if you haven't already. Jim Joyce is the star of this anniversary. Jim Joyce was a Major League Baseball umpire. And that name alone, when you hear it, tells me the story immediately, where he was umpiring a Detroit Tigers game. He was umpiring first base. Perfect game by Armando Galarraga in the ninth inning. Two outs in the ninth inning. Ground ball, pitcher Galarraga covers first base. The ball is thrown to him in time, but not according to Jim Joyce. He called the runner safe. It was one of the worst calls or miscalls in baseball or sports history. If they only had replay then, that would have been overturned in a heartbeat. And the perfect game was gone. There is no recourse there. He admitted he was wrong. But you can't go back and replay it or give him the perfect game. There was a lawsuit by some college students who tried to get MLB to award Galarraga the perfect game. It just doesn't work that way. And it was awful. He said he was the most hated man in America. Not the most hated sports personality. He said he was the most hated man. And unfortunately, he's probably right, at least for a stretch. I wasn't a Detroit fan. I could care less. But I'm a baseball fan. You want to see history. And even if you didn't want to see history, you don't want to see somebody lose something through no fault of their own, for reasons that are wrong, but just a missed call. Missed calls happen. That we have to accept. But when a missed call was that bad, and if you are familiar with that, you know what I'm talking about. That was just the extreme of getting a call off. It wasn't even close. And I thought the next day, he was at home plate, and I think Armando Galarraga came up with the lineup card. And Jim Joyce apologized, and, you know, he tried to do what he could. He felt awful. And as I said, there's going to be an ESPN, it's not saying it's a 30 for 30, but it's going to be a documentary on that. And I would look forward to that. I mean, I would imagine it's going to be similar to a 30 for 30, and those have been always fantastic. Every single one I've seen. So, yeah, that's going to be coming out. But it's, wow, 16 years ago, first of all. That's hard to believe it was that long ago. But it was. And Jim Joyce will never have lived that down. That was a tough one. But if you are familiar with that, and if not, I would recommend seeing the special. And I'll see if I can find out any information on when it'll be on. I think I saw early that it'll be on the ESPN app. As one of their little mini documentaries that they have, not necessarily on an ESPN network, but pretty cool to say the least, though, to see that kind of stuff out there. I do have a few baseball topics that I will get into on the good, the bad, and the ugly. That is coming up in about 25 minutes from now, and a couple of them involving good on the Hawaii players with Hawaii Connection. Some good news out there, some better news for some of the players out there. So that is a pretty cool thing to see. We'll also cover more on the NBA playoffs. And I got a couple of other topics I want to get into. Unfortunately, NIL is always out there. And that won't go away anytime soon. So we'll get into that. And, of course, in the NFL, not only did we have the trade yesterday of Myles Garrett, A.J. Brown. And I remember saying at the beginning of yesterday's show that according to Adam Schefter, A.J. Brown could be traded today, meaning yesterday. June 1st is a significant day in the NFL calendar, and for financial reasons, it made sense for Philly to wait till June 1st to trade A.J. Brown. And he goes to New England, where they were the most rumored team to be getting A.J. Brown. And they get two draft picks in back in return. They get a first-round pick, the Eagles will, in 2028. And next year, in 2027, they get a fifth-round pick. I had him on my fantasy team last year, and he was good. Wasn't great, but obviously there was just messed up chemistry there. A.J. Brown also came out with a comment yesterday saying he and Jalen Hurts haven't been close for years. Remember, Jalen Hurts and A.J. Brown played at Alabama for a while. And you would think they would have a good rapport with each other. For whatever the reasons were, and I don't know how that transitioned to the field, but he did not have great, great numbers. I thought he might have been a little bit better. And they've got good receivers there. But he is gone. He wanted out. And he gets his wish. And for the New England Patriots, boy, the strong get stronger. As a Jets fan, not too happy about that. But in a way, in a big way, I don't have to worry about it because the Jets aren't going to be competing with New England, not only this year, but anytime soon. But you look at some of A.J. Brown's numbers, and he was with Mike Vrabel in Tennessee, so he goes back to being under Mike Vrabel. He is fourth in the NFL in receiving yards and touchdowns over the last 4 years. Jamar Chase is ahead of him. And a couple of others they don't mention here. But, yeah, A.J. Brown has been really productive. Still not as much last year, and he wasn't happy, wasn't part of the game plan as much as he wanted to. So he does get his wish. And not as big of a trade as Myles Garrett, but still a pretty big one in the NFL. And they will have more OTAs coming up later on as we are in June. So we'll get some more NFL news coming up. I saw an Atlanta Falcons fan last night. It would be Tuesday. Very happy about Tua and thinks he could be the guy to lead them to the playoffs and will be starting. Michael Penix Jr. not quite healthy yet. And we did hear some good things on Tua recently in the OTAs. But that's OTAs. I can't put that much of anything into the OTAs when you're not playing even a scrimmage. You know, it sounds great, and that's better than hearing that he didn't have a good outing or two, but I'll like it more when it takes place in the summer. And, well, I think he could do good there, and it looks like it is a good opportunity as far as the teams that were out there and where he might end up, because this is a team and a place in Atlanta that he does have a chance to start, where I don't think there were that many teams out there that could have given him the same opportunity. And I think he's going to prove people wrong. I really do. He's better than some people have given him credit for. Some of his numbers, his completion percentage specifically, really stand out. So we'll see about that coming up as football will start heating up, more so at the end of July when training camps will open up officially. We're going to take a break for the rest of this hour and get you caught up with traffic. Hour number two in the Gary Dickman Show coming up next. Adam Jacobson joining me at the bottom of the hour talking UH basketball. And I do have some interesting news on a former player and his NBA prospect for UH men's basketball. I'll tell you about that coming up next hour on ESPN Honolulu.
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4: The military gates look okay, with the only backups right now at Pearl Harbor. Nimitz is backed up from the main gates to Kamehameha Highway, and there are backups building on Kamehameha Highway at Radford Drive. No backups going into Tripler, Schofield on Cunia Road, or on the H3 into the Marine Base. The freeway traffic continues to build on the H1 from Cunia Road to the H1-H2 merge, but after the merge, it looks good all the way to downtown. Middle Street's clear.
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0: It is 6:02 a.m. on this Tuesday morning. It's starting to get light out here in downtown Honolulu. It is the Gary Deckman Show on ESPN Honolulu, 92.7 FM and AM 1500. If you want to get in touch, 296-1500 is the phone number. It is the text number. Coming up in less than 20 minutes, the good, the bad, and the ugly. I'm really excited, especially about three of the good. I'm going to add a third one there. I almost forgot to write this person down, but I'm going to add them right now, and there we go. Yeah, with Hawaii Ties, that'll be coming up at 6:20, and right after that, back with the University of Hawaii men's basketball team. They're getting the band back together. Adam Jacobson returning as an assistant coach. John Montgomery also coming back. Adam Jacobson will join me at the bottom of the hour. Really looking forward to that. You heard a few minutes ago, that was our Cole Malsoff talking about Rainbow Wahine season tickets for the volleyball season on sale. And I'll give some more information on that coming up in a little bit if you didn't get that all the information at HawaiiAthletics.com. Definitely focused on the NBA Finals. They will start tomorrow night. And this is something where I can get into the hype. Where, you know, the Super Bowl, which I, of course, love, the two-week gap I don't enjoy. Just too much of basically the same thing being said every day or every other day. With the NBA Finals and the break between series, it's not long enough. Well, for the Knicks, it is really long. But I don't mind everything that is out there, and I love the matchups pretty much every year. I do like the fact, all things being equal, that we get different teams seemingly every year. And that wasn't always the case. We've had a number of years back in, let's say, the 90s, maybe with a guy named Michael Jordan, and you had three-peats. The Lakers had three-peats and used to get repeat winners fairly frequently back then, but that has not been the case, and I'll just give you a little bit of information on that right now. The last time we had repeat winners in the NBA Finals was Golden State in 2017 and 2018. They went for the three-peat, but they lost to Toronto the next year. Remember, that was when Klay Thompson went down and Kevin Durant went down. Remember Kevin Durant on Golden State? But after that, so you had Toronto, Lakers, Milwaukee, Golden State, Denver, Boston, Oklahoma City, and then TBA. We'll call it NYK, New York Knicks. But a different winner every year. I do like that. I know this is not the best kind of comparison either, but Big West men's basketball had a stretch. I think it was 8 years. It might have been only seven, which is still amazing, with a different conference tournament champion 7 years in a row. And that was when Hawaii won it in 2016. They were in that stretch. That's really amazing when you have that kind of parity. It's tough to repeat. And again, as a fan of the sport, you know, I remember when, for example, in the NBA, Cleveland kept making the NBA finals. And we used to get people calling the shows complaining. We don't want to see Cleveland and Golden State anymore. We see it every year. And I understand if it's not your team, you might not like it. And it might not have been maybe very healthy for the NBA in a way. Although to me, it was fine. Whoever the best teams are, I want to see them. And Golden State, to me, was the best team. And then you had LeBron on Cleveland with the supporting cast getting better and better. And they were a great matchup. You know, in the NFL, we used to always have New England against Indianapolis in the AFC, Dallas and San Francisco meeting in the NFC all the time. And you still get some of those matchups, Kansas City against Buffalo in the playoffs. I've seen that a number of times. I don't get tired of those. I know in the regular season, I'll use this for baseball for this topic, there were people that complained over the year. There were way too many Yankees-Red Sox games on Sunday night baseball. And there were. Well, maybe not too many, but there were more than any other matchup. And there were reasons for that. More people watch. Big market. At least one of them is a big market. But anyway, that's on the schedule. For the playoffs, it just works out this way in the NBA, and I do like it. I wouldn't have minded if OKC won. It just shows how good this league is and where they're at right now. There are so many good teams. And I remember, I said this yesterday, I believe, that you could make three all-star teams of 12 players each. And I don't think you would really miss a beat on either team. You have that many great players in the NBA. And it's continually getting better. You know, you look at some of these rookies, Dylan Harper of San Antonio. I followed his career just because he's back east, and I read about him a lot in the New York papers when he was at Rutgers. Rutgers had the number, was it number 2 and 3 pick in the draft? Ace Bailey went to Utah. He didn't have the rookie year at Harper, but he wasn't on as good of a team. He didn't have a guy named Victor on his team. But you get these stories, and it's just great to see these stars and new players emerging. Think about this, too. 5 years ago, or maybe it was a little, might have been six, but right in that area, when Shai Gilgeous-Alexander got traded to Oklahoma City for Paul George, I thought the Clippers made out. I thought the Clippers were going to be in a great spot because the same night they signed Kawhi Leonard. And it was within like an hour of each other. And I remember there was a Clippers fan, Matias Burbell, is living in California now. And he's a big Clippers fan, and we were texting back and forth. He was going crazy. That was it for them. Nobody really thought about OKC with this guy named Shai Gilgeous-Alexander. And nobody anticipated that he would be a superstar, 2-time MVP. And I like seeing those players and those teams kind of emerge. And you see it with almost every year you'll see it with different players. Anthony Edwards was the number one pick. I don't know if people thought he would be one of the top 5-6 players in the league, and I think he is. And it's just another example, though, of how many star players there are. You could rate him pretty high up, actually. Or you could rate him probably 10 to 15, and it wouldn't be wrong because of everybody around him. So kind of good for the league. Getting back to the finals, I have a feeling these games are going to be a little high scoring, but not like in the 120s. I don't think it's going to be like the real big defensive battles, even though both teams are really strong defensively. We did see games where Cleveland was not scoring a lot. Cleveland-Detroit had a couple of low-scoring games. The Knicks have been scoring. They've been shooting well. I think they're going to get over 100. I think San Antonio, it's going to be hard to keep them down below 100. You might remember years ago, and it wasn't that long ago, or maybe it was, when you would get NBA Finals games that were like 96-88 and games like that. I went to an NBA Finals game, Chicago, Michael Jordan's last year. And it was game four. Might have been game three. And it was on a Sunday afternoon. And it was, unfortunately for me, one of the worst NBA Finals games ever just for this simple reason. The Bulls beat the Utah Jazz. I believe the final score was 96-48. And I'm not exaggerating. And I'll look up the exact score. It was over early. Jordan and Pippen or any other starter not only didn't play the fourth quarter, they only played like half of the third quarter. It was the biggest rout possible. And I hate rout. You heard me say that I love drama. I love close games. I would love to be at, like, say, Oklahoma City this past Saturday. Even though the Spurs seemed to be in control throughout the game for the most part, Oklahoma City didn't die down, and they were within six and had the ball within the last minute. Couldn't get the job done. Those are the kind of games you want to see. You don't want to see a team winning by 40-plus points when you're there to see Michael Jordan play and do his thing. That wasn't quite the same. That wasn't what the plan called for. But unfortunately, it did happen. So I think we're going to get close games. I always think that way. As I said earlier, I really was surprised how the OKC series did play out with San Antonio as far as those games having wide margins of victory, except for the first game, which went double overtime. And then when you get the last game, which ended up being an 8-point win for San Antonio. I think for the Spurs also, this is a good amount of rest and not too much, not too little. If you have a quick turnaround after a game seven, I think that could be really draining for the first game or so. But they've got a little bit more time off. They played on Saturday. They had 4 days between games. I would think that's perfect for them. Perfect. Not too long, not too little. The Knicks, though, 9 days. Will it be too much? I'm hoping it won't. And I've heard that it won't be by players who have been in the NBA and have been in playoff series saying they think at this point of the season you get a long break like that, it only helps. It only helps. I know I have talked about ticket prices numerous times. Here's something I saw last night, and I believe it was on Instagram. It might have been TikTok, but it was, I think, Instagram. And it's on my Twitter page, the picture. If you go to my Twitter page, at Gary Terp, which I daily will list who the guests are, if we have giveaways, and usually try to put a picture of something that might pertain to the show of the day. But in 1999, when the Knicks played San Antonio, you could actually have bought a ticket for $15. $15. I find that amazing. And I wish I would have known that. See, I wouldn't have bought that $15 ticket, though. I went to game two, as I've mentioned. And the ticket cost, I think it was around $440, which was, it's a lot of money today. It was a real lot of money then. And it was like 23rd row at midcourt. It was a really good seat, actually, in the Alamo Dome, which is where they played then. Big arena, but great seat. And I paid a little bit more. I figured if I'm going to a game and going that far for an occurrence like the NBA Finals with my New York Knicks, might as well pay a little extra to get that ticket. And I did. But $15? I'm not sure people are aware, when the NBA had their last lockout, because in any sport, then you, when you lose a half a season, when you lose a World Series in baseball, you got to make amends with the fans. And one of the things, well, I'll get to Major League Baseball first, because back before the strike season of, what, 94, there was something that would not occur in baseball that was totally allowed after the strike. And that was fans could get foul balls from players and ball boys, and the players wouldn't get fined. Before 1994, if you, as a player, threw a baseball in the stand, and it happened, not a lot, but it happened, you would get fined. I think back then it was like $50 or $60. I know it's funny. But you would get fined for throwing a baseball in the stand. After the lockout / strike in 94, they were encouraged, players and even ball boys. And you see, and I like seeing that at games, where the ball boy will, you know, usually find a young fan and give them a foul ball, or the players will do it. And you're allowed to do it. It was encouraged. In the NBA, what they did after their lockout season of 1999, they made it a rule in every NBA arena that there had to be, I believe it was 500 tickets that were $25. I believe that was the number. In other words, they wanted to make a certain amount of tickets affordable to fans who couldn't afford the prices that started increasing with players like Michael Jordan. and soon to be LeBron James and Kobe Bryant in the league. Ticket prices started going higher and higher. So they made it for every NBA arena. Now, one of the problems with that is that those tickets sold pretty fast. Turns out a lot of them were by scalpers, at least in New York, and they would sell them for a lot of money. But it was a good gesture on the NBA's part. And to see these ticket stubs that I'm looking at now, $15. It doesn't say where the location is. I would imagine those were they've got to be at the highest spots of the Alamo Dome. Those tickets for $15 were not going to be in the first level, not when I was paying over $400. And now we'll see if also another thing I want to look at for tomorrow is to see if Knicks fans show up in San Antonio. And I think they're going to, even though they're not allowed to. They are not supposed to be going, but we know how things work there. Let me get a couple of texts before we go to our next break and come back with the good, bad, and the ugly. And I don't know if this is the same texter, but I've gotten this question almost once a week lately. It says, Gary, any news on the Tokyo Toe, Kanze Matsuzawa? Will he make the Raiders roster permanently for the season? I don't know. You hear things from these, you know, these rookie mini camps, and that's great to hear positive talk. It doesn't mean a whole lot in the long run. In other words, they're saying things. There have been articles written about Kanze. There was a video I saw over the weekend that was asking him if he had a nickname, and then he started telling the story about, you know, how he ended up here playing football in America, more so in Hawaii. And, you know, his name has obviously been more well-known because of the season he had, the nickname and everything else. It's kind of, like, captivated a lot of people. But as far as the Raiders, I have read good things. But I don't know if that means he's going to make the team. You know, he wasn't drafted. Remember that. And so he will get the free agent deal immediately. And he's going to be given an opportunity. You would think that with what he did at UH last year, if he could put up numbers as far as the efficiency, the completion percentage, basically, of the field goals he made, where he only missed that one. That was just, oh, I still remember that. I still remember that last game of the year. I was standing on the sidelines with John Ursua, and we both looked at each other like we could not believe that that had just happened. As it turns out, I remember hearing a little bit later that the special teams unit was kind of rushed on the field. And that might have been a reason for maybe a hurried snap there. But as far as he on the Raiders, haven't heard anything else except that they're really high on him. I would think that would be some of the things that are written or mentioned about a lot of players that they have interest in or brought into camp. You're very rarely going to hear anything different like, oh, he really didn't do well. There was one player, though, I did read that about, which is very unusual. And I can't remember the team, but they said he had a really bad mini camp, and it was somebody who was pretty good in college but was not drafted, and it looks like he was gone. One more text. I did talk about this last week, so I guess this is continuing that topic. It says, hi, Gary, great rivalry subject that was on before. Chicago versus Green Bay, over 100 years going. Happy Tuesday. Yeah, I saw a list that was put together by a site on Instagram. And actually, it was Twitter, and they had the top 10 sports rivalries, regardless of sport. I'm going to go see if I can look that up again real fast. But Chicago, Green Bay were listed at number 7. I'll do it real quick for the top 10. It was Ohio State, Michigan, Army, Navy, Red Sox, Yankees. That's why they're on TV a lot. Duke, North Carolina, basketball. Alabama, Auburn, every sport, but more so football. 6, Celtics, Lakers. 7, Green Bay Bears. 8, hockey, New York Islanders, New York Rangers. 9, Oklahoma, Texas. And number 10, Rory McIlroy and Brooks, Bryson DeChambeau. Excuse me. That is the 10 there. It is 19 minutes after the hour. We'll take a break. Come back with the good, the bad, and the ugly all ahead on ESPN Honolulu, 92.7 FM and AM 1500.
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4: The H1 is busy and slightly below speed townbound from Kunia Road to the Iaea exit, but traffic's moving steadily, and after Iaea, you'll be at the speed limit to downtown. If you're coming in on Kamehameha Highway, it's good from central Oahu to the airport, although expect a slowdown at the Pearl Harbor gates. From the east side, it's clear all the way to downtown. From the windward side, a good ride this morning over the Ko'olau on the Pali, the Likelike, and on the H3 freeway.
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0: It is 21 minutes after the hour of 6 a.m. It is the Gary Dickman Show. I am here in our ESPN Honolulu studios along with Josh Pacheco today. And we are going to get into the good, the bad, and the ugly. You'll get to some more text coming up in just a minute. And I got a lot today, which is a good thing. And I'm going to start with some local talk with the good. And it involves Major League Baseball with players with Hawaii tie. Rico Garcia is with the Baltimore Orioles right now. He is one of the better relievers and closers in baseball. Now, he doesn't have the most save. That's another Hawaii connection. And I'll get to him in just a second. His ERA is under one. And I was reading about him the other day that his fastball, or excuse me, his breaking pitches with the spin rate is maybe the best in all of baseball. And the Orioles, unfortunately, and I blame Pete Alonso. Well, they're out of last place at least, but they are four games under 500. They're not out of the race. They're a game out of the wild card. But Rico Garcia, who has kind of bounced around in the major leagues, he's been with the Mets, he's been with the Yankees, he's been with Baltimore before, he's with the Giants before, and I think even another team or two. Looks like he's kind of found his niche in Baltimore as their closer and doing a good job. That ERA is exceptional. Also, speaking of closers in Major League Baseball, Cade Smith, former University of Hawaii pitcher. He had a really slow start. His ERA was like 7 or 8 after a couple of weeks, maybe like one or two poor performances. And now he has turned it around. He's got 20 saves for the first-place Cleveland Guardians. So if you're a Cleveland fan and you lost to the Knicks, in the Eastern Conference Finals, and then you lost Myles Garrett, well, at least you got baseball, and you got Cade Smith, who is doing a good job. I don't have his record in front of me, but I believe it is about 4-2, give or take a game, but his ERA has dropped below 3, and he's got 20 saves leading Major League Baseball. That is really, really cool from a pitcher who pitched here pretty well, and it wasn't that long ago. Joey Cantillo is also for the Cleveland Guardians. He's a pitcher formerly from Kailua High School. He's had a couple of rough outings in a row as far as being a starter, but overall he still has a winning record for Cleveland. And then last but not least for Major League Baseball and the Hawaii connection, Isaiah Kaina-Falefa. I follow the Hawaii players very closely. I look at their numbers every single night all year long, and he had a slow start. He was hitting under 100 in April. He was hitting under 200 in early May. I read on ESPN.com recently that there was a chance they would trade him because he wasn't really working out there in Boston, first year in Boston. Remember, he was on Toronto in the World Series last year. And then Trevor Story gets hurt for Boston. He starts starting a lot more. And his batting average after Sunday, .313 for Isaiah Kaina-Falefa. He is doing a really good job. I would think, even though the Red Sox are in last place, They're three games out of the wild card. They're not out of the playoff picture. 11.5 out of first, that might be tough. But he is doing a much better job. He's not a power hitter. He's not supposed to be. He never was. He's got one home run, and that was a couple of weeks ago. Starting the drive-in run, timely hitting, and you get your average up to 313. He is one of their better hitters right now, and it's great to see that. So he is also on the good. Also on the good, Stanley Cup final start tonight, and as you heard a few minutes ago, we are playing the game. I believe all of them are going to be on the new AM 1420, Hawaii News and Sports. Okay, so today will be on 1420 AM. Thursday and Saturday will be on ESPN Honolulu. I love hockey. I know there's not a ton of hockey fans here, but there's a lot, and I know people have asked about the Stanley Cup. Well, you're going to get your wish. I know Josh and Chris had a hockey guest on yesterday, and the Stanley Cup final are fantastic. I have said this for a long time. Of all the sports I love and the sport that I watch in the playoffs, no sport gets elevated to the playoffs from the regular season like hockey does. It's just a totally different animal. Even though the NBA is an elevated game in the playoffs, every sport does that. But hockey is something else. So if you have an opportunity, trust me, listen to the game today. It is game one. It is in Carolina. They are Carolina Hurricanes that is hosting the Las Vegas Golden Knights. So Stanley Cup finals are starting, and we will have coverage here on both of our stations. Also on the good, Will Ferrell has done these commercials with Marshawn Lynch. And I've only seen them on social media. They're basically involving the World Cup, and they are just a back and forth with Will Ferrell and Marshawn Lynch are great. He's also done a few others. One has Snoop Dogg in it. Will Ferrell, I haven't seen much of him lately, although I know he's got, a new movie or show out, and he was on SNL recently. But those commercials that I've only seen, again, on social media, you can Google it, probably go to YouTube, pretty good. And last, for the good, I mentioned this last week that I got these chips, and I finally tried them a couple of nights ago, Lay's potato chips with one of their many new flavors. This is Argentinian steak flavor, chimichurri. Chimichurri is a sauce that I've always really enjoyed. So I got those chips, and I kept them away from my dogs who really want to. They want to eat everything I have, and they were good. Now, if I had to give it a grade of a 1 through 10, I would give it an 8, which is good. They weren't the best thing I ever ate. It's different for me because I've never really eaten chips or some of the other food items out there that have different flavors. There's another one that came out is onion soup flavor. And you'll see, like, you know, I had something else the other night, which probably isn't good to eat, but it was a Reese's peanut butter cup with an Oreo cookie combined. And that I would give maybe a 6. It didn't blend the way I thought it would, but I saw that, and I figured I would try it. So I'm a little bit newer, I guess, to trying these new combinations. I'll try some, but the Lay's potato chip, it still deserves to be on the good. Okay, on the bad. I will start with Myles Garrett going to the Rams. Now, if you're a Rams fan, that's on the good. If you're a Cleveland fan, that's on the bad. In fact, if you're probably a Seattle fan or a San Francisco fan, Myles Garrett going to the Rams is not good. It is on the bad. Big trade, and I mentioned that. Also, I mentioned this player yesterday, Trey Phelps from Georgia Baseball, will not be playing in the Super Regional this week. He got ejected and suspended for causing a little bit of a ruckus as he hit a big home run over the weekend against Liberty in the Regional. He made gestures with his hands. He said he was signaling his family. So I saw some red in the stands, but I also saw the Liberty dugout right in front of him. He spun around a few times, got talked to in a negative tone by the first baseman because of his action, and the umpire wouldn't take it. He gets ejected and suspended. That is not good. That is bad. Also on the bad, Spurs tickets. You're not selling them to anybody who is outside the 150-mile radius of your arena. Bad, bad, bad. Sprinkler turning on during the College Baseball World Series last week. That is never a good thing. It's funny, but it is also bad. And here's one I didn't get to yesterday. In Major League Baseball, Jesus Sanchez playing for Toronto. And every now and then, I've seen Aaron Judge do this, during warm-ups between inning, you'll have an outfielder sometimes throw the baseball instead of to the, let's say, a right fielder to the center fielder. The right fielder will throw it to a fan in the stand. and they'll have a catch. It's one of the coolest things that goes on in sports. When you get a young fan involved like that, it's got to be the best feeling. I think it's great that some athletes will do it. Well, Sanchez did it for Toronto. There was some kind of miscommunication, and there's a video out of this. Not the best video, but the fan threw the ball back and thought he was supposed to. Sanchez was waving off, basically, we're done. And he got hit in the wrist by this thrown baseball by a young fan. I don't think they gave his age, but he was a young fan who got ejected. And what I read initially was that he will be banned from going to that stadium or all of Major League Baseball stadiums. I have a feeling that'll be overturned. Even Sanchez said it was an honest mistake, just miscommunication. So it was unfortunate. He did get hurt and had to leave the game, but hopefully cooler heads will prevail. And then it leads me to the ugly. And I will save the best for last. NBA final ticket prices are ugly. That is for certain. Then you get college softball making the bad list, or the ugly list, excuse me. Texas Tech and maybe any other school they play, they have gotten into it with Florida refusing to shake hands because one of their players transferred, Maya Williams, to Texas Tech. Tennessee with Texas Tech. Telling a player she made the wrong choice. Texas Tech also having a problem with the UCLA transfer. The thing is with Texas Tech, as I mentioned yesterday or the day before, they are viewed as maybe the most hated softball team in the country. I saw that on social media. A lot of people agreed. They go out and buy softball players. And you know what? It's within the rules. It's within the system. More power to them. But they have gone out in different sports and spent money. They don't seem to have a problem getting NIL money for athletes. And they have bought themselves a softball championship team. Last year, they were in the championship World Series. Just like they will be this year. And again, it will be against Texas. And a big part of it is them going out and buying those players. By the way, that 2 out of 3, starting tomorrow, we will have coverage at 2 p.m. on AM 1420 Hawaii News and Sports for Texas and Texas Tech. Game 1, best of 3. Also on the ugly, the Oklahoma youth baseball coach who had his son, 12 years old, throw a fastball into the Nebraska dugout in a tournament in Kansas City last weekend. Father, the head coach, banned for life. The son, the pitcher, banned for 5 years, which is pretty harsh. I don't know what options he had that would have worked, knowing that your dad, who is the head coach, is ordering you to throw at the other team. And it's one thing to throw at the other team. Let's say, you know, you hit him in the upper leg, which is what you're supposed to do if you're throwing intentionally, so you're not going to hurt anybody. But to throw a fastball into the dugout, unsuspecting players, bad, bad, ugly. Also, to close it out on the ugly, Chet Holmgren, Game 7. Enough said. That closes out the good, the bad, and the ugly for this week. We'll have another edition next Tuesday. Right now, we'll take a break, and I'll come back and talk UH men's basketball with Adam Jacobson, now an assistant coach, back for round 2 on ESPN Honolulu.
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4: We've got some light rain around the island this morning, and showers are expected throughout the day. Plan on wet roads for your commute. The slowest freeway traffic's on the H1 townbound from the Waikele area to the Waimalu Pearl Ridge on-ramp. After Halava, the H1 is good to Middle Street. Moanalua, though, getting slow going over Red Hill. Still clear from the east, and traffic still light from the windward side on the Pali, the Likelike, and coming over on the H3 freeway.
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0: Coming Coming up on 6:35 a.m. on this Tuesday morning, it's Gary Dickman here on ESPN Honolulu, 92.7 FM and AM 1500. And it is time to welcome our first guest of the morning. And as I said a little earlier, they're getting the band back together for the University of Hawaii men's basketball team. A pair of former assistant coaches back on board. One is John Montgomery. The other is our guest right now. Joining me on ESPN Honolulu, Adam Jacobson is back. Adam, great to talk to you again. Welcome back.
13: Yeah, thanks, Gary. It's great to be back. It's been a while, but I'm really excited about this year.
0: How did that play out as far as you and Ron Gannat and the Hawaii basketball program are getting reunited here?
13: Yeah, well, you know, like I've stayed in touch with Ron, and I know when Brad Davidson decided to leave to go to USC, it was right around the time of the Final Four, and I actually saw Ron there and talked to him a little bit, and we just kind of stayed in touch and worked through a process and talked about all the different things that are going on with the program. And so that's kind of how it happened. It started kind of at the, around the Final Four time and continued for a couple weeks, and it worked out well.
0: It seems like, as you mentioned, what's going on around the program, they came off, of course, winning the Big West Tournament Championship, going to the NCAAs once again, and that is in a good state. Now it's going to be a different roster, of course, not only with some of the coaches, but also the players, a big turnover, and I think that's the norm for college basketball. What have you seen maybe change since you've been gone, whether it's NIL-related, transfer portal, or a combination of both?
13: Yeah, it's changed quite a bit over the last, you know, it's been 7 years since I was there. And I think there's a lot of exciting things. I think the move to the Mountain West, I think, you know, winning the championship and going to the NCAA tournament was exciting. So there's good momentum there in recruiting. I also think NIL is a lot different. You know, now you're recruiting, you know, with NIL spots and instead of just the scholarships. And so, we were able to put together a really good roster, and I know the staff did a great job even before I got here, but I was able to, my first day was getting here with four official visits and getting to know the guys. And so, yeah, we're excited about the roster. And I think nowadays one of the things that's just a lot different is you add players that have already played college basketball rather than bringing on a, you know, high school or, you know, younger guys and trying to develop them. It's more about, adding older guys that are experienced that have already played college basketball.
0: Just with that, I want to follow up. Is that a good thing for the sport? I even saw where several coaches, including Rick Pitino, recently said, I'm not going out and signing any high school players anymore. Right now, you're going to go through the portal. You're going to go through guys with experience so you can win earlier than later. How is that as far as for the sport overall, in your opinion?
13: Yeah, I don't know if it's good for the sport overall. That's a tough question to be able to answer. But I do think as far as coaches are concerned, you know, putting together, when you do have so many guys, more guys leaving your program, transferring to other programs, it's really, really difficult to add a roster of a bunch of young guys that are inexperienced. So I think what does help the sport is having, you know, teams, you're putting together teams that are older, more experienced, and probably ready to win that year. I think the hard part is you're just not developing players in your program for 4 or 5 years like you used to. And so it's a trade-off there. I think, you know, having guys in your program for long periods of time and watching them grow and develop and their leadership within your program is really good. Now you're adding guys and you're, you know, developing that cohesiveness within the group a lot faster than, you know, developing them over the years.
0: University of Hawaii men's basketball assistant coach Adam Jacobson joining the show on ESPN Honolulu. I have seen, Adam, when players have committed to come here for the next season, they mentioned a couple of things. One, the fact that Hawaii just won the Big West Championship, and also moving to the Mountain West. From your observation, why or how are those positives? I would imagine, obviously, winning the Big West has got to make it like it's a better program, and that's got to be enticing. But how does that help the program overall moving ahead?
13: Yeah, well, I think starting with, like, winning the Big West, I think, you know, when you're a player and you're playing a college basketball, you know, you're through your career, I mean, you want to be a part of a winning program. You want to be a part of success. And those are defined by, you know, winning championships and playing the NCAA tournament. And so that part is exciting for recruits and for, I mean, even for coaches. I think that's something one of the main reasons why you do that. And those are goals for each team every year is to win a championship or the NCAA tournament. You know, the Mountain West is really exciting. I think, the teams you're going to be playing. It's a step up as far as your net scores of the league, and it's just a better conference. I think there's better television within that conference, and so I think the challenge of playing in a league that's rated higher is exciting for players too, because they always want to see how good they can be at that level. So we're excited about the teams that we're going to play, and I think the combination of those things give us a lot of momentum moving forward.
0: I'm curious about this from your perspective, because we saw a couple of weeks ago now that the NCAA tournament will expand, and I'm fearful that it's going to be more Power Five schools getting those invites and that at-large bid that is going to be out there in bigger numbers. Do you think that expansion of the NCAA tournament can help the mid-majors?
13: I do. I agree with what you're saying. I think that the high majors, they're getting so many teams in. But I do think that the extra teams, like they did a little thing after the season this year, like if they would have had those 8 more spots this season, that 2 more Mountain West teams would have made it. Teams like Miami of Ohio that did make it this year, but it was really close, like those teams need to be in. And so I think there's, with the expansion, I think there are going to be a few more of the high major teams that are definitely going to get in, but there's already a lot of those teams getting in anyways. And I do think that it'll spread a little bit of both, where a couple more high major teams will get in, but I also think some of the really good mid-major teams that are right there will now have a chance to play and compete in the tournament.
0: What is it like these days? I see some of the new players are on social media that they are here. I'm not sure if they're getting ready for summer school coming up or workout, but what is it like for the next month or two for you and the incoming players?
13: Yeah, so it's an exciting time. We just started our first week of camp yesterday. So we have a bunch of kids that we're doing camp. And so some of our guys are here working that camp. And we will start, we'll have another week of camp next week. And so those are always fun to be able to give back and for our players and staff to work with, the people here. And then in a couple weeks, all of our players will be here and we'll start practice workouts for the summer. And that's always an exciting time. To me, that's one of the, when it really starts getting exciting as a coach is when your team is here in the summertime and you start working with them and you start developing your group for next year. So in a couple of weeks, we'll start that, and that'll go, through the beginning of August.
0: Assistant Coach Adam Jacobson joining us on ESPN Honolulu talking UH men's basketball. There are 3 4-day camps this summer. One just started yesterday, as you mentioned. The next one, Session 2, will be June 8th through the 11th. All the information at HawaiiAthletics.com. What is it like for you, Adam, when you're on the staff now and you got Gibson Johnson, who's an associate head coach, and also Noah Allen on staff, 2 players that you were involved with as a coach?
13: Yeah, no, it's really exciting. I recruited both those guys and had a chance to coach them. And, I think one of the things that's always exciting as a coach is when you do recruit players and you coach them and watching them develop as players, but then as they start their careers, and you're always really proud of them, of kind of their growth. And so I'm really excited about working with our staff. I think that the familiarity that we have, the versatility that we have younger guys, we have some older experienced guys. So I think Aron's done a great job of putting together a staff that'll work well together, that knows Hawaii basketball. And so that's exciting. But yeah, Gibson and Noah were great players, and it's really fun to work with them now.
0: Are you actively recruiting now? And I bring that up because Aron was on with me about 2 weeks ago, and he said they had 2 scholarships left. I don't know if that's still the same right now, but are you guys still looking for some players to fill next season's roster?
13: Yeah, we'll still add a couple players here shortly for next season's roster, and then obviously it never stops. You're always recruiting for the following year after that too. So June, they have a couple weeks of events that we can go out and watch, like high school teams, and then next month in July we'll have the AAU tournaments and things going on as well. So we're still actively recruiting both this year's class and for the next year.
0: Well, it was an exciting season last year. It was an exciting season when you guys first got on board going to the NCAA tournament in 2016. And let's hope for a repeat in 2027. Adam, great to have you back. Great to have you on the show again. I appreciate your time. We'll keep in touch, and we'll keep reminding everybody about the camps that are still going on for the next couple of sessions as well.
13: Yeah, I appreciate it, Gary. It's great to be back, and the camps are going well, and I love having people come over and work with our staff and players. So,
0: all right. Thanks, Adam. Appreciate it.
13: Thank you.
0: Thank you. Adam Jacobson, back with the University of Hawaii men's basketball team, joining us on ESPN Honolulu, 92.7 FM and AM 1500. He was here in year one. He was the associate head coach under Iran Gannat. He went on, I believe he moved back for family reasons, and I know he had a couple of stops after that. I think Pacific University was the first place he left to after leaving the University of Hawaii, but showed that it's a really stable, successful program when coaches want to come back. And so that's great to have he and John Montgomery back on staff. I do want to bring up something that I kind of touched upon a little earlier. For the University of Hawaii men, I didn't ask Adam Jacobson this question on a player because I don't think there's any answer yet, but Isaac Big Fish Johnson, he has appealed the NCAA to get this year, another year back. He also, according to what I saw on social media, has been with the Houston Rockets in a pre-draft workout. Now, that doesn't guarantee anything. It does mean that there's interest for him. And, you know, we and myself might be a little biased with him. I thought he's a player where even if he's not an NBA player, and I don't know if he's quite an NBA player, but he's close if not, he should be able to make a pretty good living playing basketball. He was good. I said it during the season. I think he was the best seven-footer I've seen play here. And there've been

0: Actually, I should back that up and say I would rather see him get a pro contract in a year from now. Because I'm hoping he gets the year back at UH. No more further notice or words on that. Ron said they're still waiting, and they're when you're dealing with the NCAA in these situations, they go by their time schedule. And never in a rush, never a sense of urgency. We got surprised last year that Gidas Demetia was granted that extra year. Isaac Johnson's situation a little different going back to his JC year as opposed to playing overseas, but we'll see if that is granted to him. Imagine if they get him back. That would be incredible. So I think even though they're not saying it publicly, they have two scholarships left. One of them, I'm sure they are holding just in case the NCAA does the right thing. It is 13 minutes before 7 a.m. We'll take a break, come back, and get ready to wrap it up. 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
3: 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ESPN Honolulu traffic.
4: No accidents are reported, but you can expect the usual morning slowdowns. For Westside commuters, the H1 is under speed from the Waikele area to the Kahanoi overpass in Aiea. After that, you'll move okay to downtown. There's no jam yet at the Middle Street merge. From the east side of the island, it's still clear on Kalani Anoli Highway, and traffic's still light when you get on the freeway. Windward traffic is good on the Pali, the Likei and the H3.
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0: It is 10 minutes before 7 a.m. It is 10 minutes before Let's Talk Sports with Kanoa Leahy and Billy Hull back for 2 days in a row. Can you believe it? And I know Billy's probably still struggling with the Oklahoma City, I won't say choke job, but their loss in Game 7. He's got to be happy, though, with the Seattle Mariners. And part of the reason he's happy, because they beat the Mets yesterday in extra innings, but the Seattle Mariners now have won 7 games in a row. They had a little bit of a slow start, but they are playing much better lately, and that is always a good thing. So Billy has something to be a little cheerful about. I know he was a little down yesterday, and understandably so. I'm not sure who he's cheering for in the next round, but we'll get that information coming up a little bit later. You know, I mentioned earlier about Texas Tech and their ability to pay players in a lot of sports. Their football team got a lot of good players via the transfer portal. Their basketball team was able to afford a lot of good players via the portal. Softball

0: has done it. And I just mentioned a few examples. Well, somebody had texted in, this is a great text, saying Texas Tech has oil, Hawaii has tourists. Yes, you're right. And I guess oil stands for a little bit more. I know they've got a couple of really rich alumni, I guess, specifically one that has paid a lot of money there. Almost like Boone Pickens at Oklahoma State with what he has done for them. Although when you think about it, Oklahoma State, what has it transitioned to as far as championships and football? I'm not sure how much basketball money they got. But still, you're able to get the best players. And that softball team, this is a sport that I don't think ever really had a villain on the college level, if anywhere. Softball, that is. And as I mentioned earlier, there are people that saying Texas Tech is the most hated softball team in the country. And it's because they are buying players and getting great players. The Stanford pitcher, they got $1 million to her last year. This season, it's supposed to be more than $1 million. And where are they? In the College World Series final. 2 out of 3, and they go up against Texas starting tomorrow. We'll have that coverage, as I mentioned, on AM 1420, and that is Hawaii News and Sports. And we'll look forward to hopefully some good college baseball. We are getting ready for the Super Regionals this week. I did find out that Cal Poly, who won their regional, they won the UCLA Regional. They beat St. Mary's, who walked off number one overall seed UCLA. And on Friday's show, I said, I feel bad for Cal Poly. You know, they're a good team, and they got to go against the number one team in the country, or at least in their region. And they got out of it. They will be playing West Virginia in the Super Regional. So the Super Regionals are 2 out of 3. It's just two teams, and you'll have 16 teams total, 8 different sites. The 8 winners will then go to Omaha for the Nebraska in the World Series, which doesn't start for a few weeks. I think there's a pretty big gap there also, and I'm not sure why it's like 2 weeks off if I saw it correctly, and I'll double-check the dates on that. But that would be great to see a Big West team in the World Series. I feel bad because I'm putting Josh Pacheco on the spot right now. You remember or know offhand, has a Big West team made the World Series in college?
1: Cal State Fullerton has.
0: Okay.
1: Going back a while. I think UCSB may have once, but Cal State Fullerton was known as a national product a while ago.
0: Right, Kurt Suzuki. I remember him going to the College World Series. Okay, so it's been a while because Kurt Suzuki is now managing in the major leagues with the LA Angels, but doesn't happen often. So that would be pretty cool, say the least, if Cal Poly can make that. And even with what they've done to get this far, because even the Super Regionals don't happen very often with teams from the Big West. So we'll see how that plays out. I guess we can start cheering for Cal Poly a little bit now. We don't usually cheer, but if it's a team in your conference, you want the conference to look good, and that will make the conference look pretty good. Still got a couple of minutes left if you wanted to get a text or a phone call in at 808-296-1500. A reminder, NBA Finals exclusively here on ESPN. Honolulu Game 1 tomorrow, 2:30 p.m. tip-off. And it'll be a 2 o'clock pregame show. If you look at both teams through the regular season, Spurs 62-20, Knicks 53-29. Yeah, there's a disparity there. Spurs were better. Remember, the Knicks beat them in the in-season tournament. They did lose the other game to them. And what I still hate, and I just read something on this the other day about that in-season tournament, none of those stats count. And what happens if an in-season tournament game has a player getting, let's say, 95 points or hitting 18 threes, something that would be a record, and it doesn't count? How do you explain that? How do you justify that? I mean, the play-in tournament for the teams 7 through 10 in each conference, those records count, I believe, and it's not supposed to be a playoff, because they don't call the playoffs in the play-in tournament. You're trying to qualify for the playoffs. So where are those games? Are they kind of in limbo, stuck in the middle? One of the few things I don't like about that system, but I don't think that matters to the NBA. They're trying to get more teams in, and more ratings and more playoff teams means more money, more ratings, and they've done a pretty good job of that for the most part over the years. And looking forward to tomorrow's game. I know there are watch parties in New York. I'm hoping it doesn't get rowdy there. I had a few people that were surprised that I mentioned I wouldn't want to be there for the NBA Finals in New York, which sounds crazy. Now, if I had a chance to go to a game, I'd be there in a second. I would. But I also know that the activity, and it's mostly around Madison Square Garden, but wherever they have a watch party, things like that, it just feels like it's a little bit too much. And I don't think that's what anybody had planned. I know they canceled the watch party outside of Madison Square Garden because of what went on a few weeks ago. And I don't know if I had mentioned this, but there was a video of the last watch party they had right outside of Madison Square Garden. And I took a screenshot of it. I probably have the video somewhere. But they basically had a barrier where they wanted one person at a time, single file, going through this barrier, like these little, you know, little faint, kind of like fences. And you would go into the area there where the watch party and the big screens were, one at a time. There were probably a couple of thousand there. And you had one at a time. And in the video, it worked for about five or six people. And then after about the fifth or sixth person, you had like a couple of people standing on the side of the one person. And then a few more people on the side. And after about 10 seconds, everybody just rushed it, rushed the barrier, and you couldn't control them. There was like two security people there. And the one comment that I saw that made the most sense on one of the videos I saw this on social media was, did anybody actually think the system would work? It was pretty bad planning to think that all these basketball fans, for whatever they were doing before this event, like drinking or getting ready for the game, were going to abide and listen to going through single file. I think that was a mistake and an accident waiting to happen, and it did, and now there's no official watch parties there, at least. I think they've had them at other venues, but I'm just going to enjoy that game and hope that the Knicks can get a win, or I know I'm not going to hear the end of it. I will hear the end of this show as we are getting ready to wrap it up. I will hang out for the handoff with Kanoa Leahy and Billy Hull. Let's Talk Sports is coming up next. Tomorrow we will have another NBA guest, Keith Smith, talking NBA playoffs. Have a great day. Aloha.
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7: The light summertime traffic continues. All of the major roads are looking good so far, and there haven't been too many problems. Right now, there are no accidents reported that might affect your commute. It's light from east to Oahu and on the three roads from the windward side. On the west side, the H1 is under speed from the Waikele exit to the Waimalu Pearl Ridge on-ramp. But after that, you're good to downtown. The only exception is some slow traffic on the Moanalua freeway going over Red Hill.
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10: 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And brought to you by IBEW Local 1186, lighting your path to the future.

0: What's up? Good morning, everybody. It's that time. Time for Let's Talk Sports. Kanoa Leahy along with Billy Hull here on ESPN Honolulu. We have Gary Digman handing things off to us via the Kahala handoff. 808-296-1500, the number to call or text. I was thinking about it, right? And, of course, one of the big fears I had going into this NBA postseason was that my beloved Spurs would eventually be on a collision course with Billy's beloved Oklahoma City Thunder, the defending world champs. And I just started thinking. Especially as the fatalist that I am in most cases, I was thinking, like, that's going to be a pretty bad feeling when my team loses to Billy's team, just because of, like, the smug look on his face, the things that he would say, playing the Pacific Northwest song, like, all of that kind of stuff would just absolutely drive me in crazy. He'd be insufferable. Fortunately, at least this time around, I didn't have to deal with that. There's always next year. And then I started thinking, like, what could be worse than that? And it dawned on me as we get ready for this NBA Finals matchup. Would losing to Gary's favorite team be even worse than that? Because, Gary, I know you not to be like a, thumb-your-nose kind of guy. You're not going to be like, you guys suck. But, you know, there will be this similar chin-up kind of disposition that you would take that would probably drive me crazy.
1: That's a good idea. I never thought of that. I don't talk trash to people that have lost in the playoffs. I stopped that many, many years ago. That's going too far.
0: Yeah.
1: So I know the feeling.
0: Yeah, yeah.
1: And I've had it happen to me, so I wouldn't do that.
0: Well, that's also like very lowbrow kind of, low-hanging fruit type of, of sports chatter, right? Like, I think we can be a little bit better than that. Like, the whole thing of you suck, like, of course your team doesn't suck. Your team made it to the NBA Western Conference Finals or the NBA Finals, like, whatever it is. I will, though, go the more passive-aggressive route and just, you know, say a little thing, maybe make a few comments like the one I just made about the Thunder and Billy just moments ago, or, saying stuff like, hey, the Knicks, man, maybe next year, you know, that kind of stuff. Like, I could see myself doing that, which might even be more annoying.
1: I wouldn't probably go that far. I mean, if I got it back, I mean, I've had people who really have gotten on my nerves when my team loses. I remember a Pittsburgh Steelers fan when they beat the Jets in the AFC either championship game or a playoff game, and it was at All-Star Cafe in Waikiki, and the guy was just letting me have it, and I didn't say anything beforehand. Then I got really upset, but I didn't do anything back, obviously, but I've had that happen. It's not a good feeling. There's certain times when you don't cross that line, and when somebody is struggling with a team losing in the playoffs, and I talked about it last week, I think, either about you guys or with you guys, that when your teams lose, it's one of the worst feelings ever in a playoff situation normally. If the Mets don't make the playoffs, well, it's a bad feeling, but it's different when they lose in the playoffs to the Dodgers or the World Series to Kansas City. So I wouldn't do that to anybody. I could not do that.
2: I just got to be honest. I mean, we're 9 days away from what is going to be just an unbelievable environment down there in Mexico City Stadium when the World Cup kicks off with Mexico and South Africa. That is what I am looking forward to. It's almost here. World Cup time. And that matchup, gotta go with Mexico at home, you know.
1: Why?
2: Gotta be the big advantage. They play well. They're tough to beat in that stadium. I don't know. You look up their record the last 10 years. Mexico City Stadium. That's what it says on my laptop.
0: What are we doing?
2: I am so excited, boy. They're gonna be so ready to kick off the World Cup. Then you got the United States a day later here at home in LA. Oh man, the World Cup's gonna be great. We gotta start talking about it today.
0: No, yeah, I guess that's what happens when your team doesn't make it to the NBA Finals. You really turn the page to the World Cup. You do that very quickly. You do that very, very quickly. Alright, so, I was, you know, there wasn't a lot in the way of live sports outside of baseball on television yesterday, so I'm flipping through and I get to NBA TV. And they are showing games from the 1999 NBA Finals, the Spurs and the Knicks. The last time the Knicks made the finals, that was ended up being the first of what was a 5 championship over X number of years run for the San Antonio Spurs. That was Tim Duncan's second year, with the Spurs. And there are some similarities here, like just in the matchup. Obviously, we're fast forwarding now, 27 years later, where you have a different kind of brand of basketball that is, overarching. Played across the league, but you have these new names, new stars, and it's kind of similar, right? Tim Duncan was was this, you know, number one pick, teamed up with David Robinson as the Twin Towers, and, you know, he was just this bright young superstar in the making who would end up becoming one of the top 10 possibly players, of all time, at least on my list for sure. And now you have Wemby, and they're going up against these Knicks who, obviously have captured the imagination of New York. And, you know, I think by and large, because New York is such a transcendent franchise, they are a very likable team, right? They represent, especially as underdogs, similarly to 1999, they sort of represent like, all right, it's the David versus Goliath. We talked about this yesterday where the Spurs were almost the David going up against the OKC Thunder Goliath in that last series. But I think the perception is going to change a little bit, and I'm very interested, in fact, fascinated to a degree, to see what the overall, like, nationwide mainstream discourse is going to be. Like, do people start to turn on Wemby a little bit here in this series because the Knicks are now the underdog, and you have literally the diminutive point guard in Jalen Brunson going up against the literal giant in Victor Wembanyama. And I'm just very interested to see exactly how that dynamic plays out.
1: I would think the majority of people are going to be cheering for the Spurs.
0: You think so?
1: I think, and really? I mentioned this about them. Think about this. Just forget about the Knicks for a minute. The Spurs aren't a team people hate. Oklahoma City has the floppers. LeBron on the Lakers, Luka.
0: Well, people were riding with the Spurs most definitely because of that. Because I think True. There was this prevailing kind of hatred of OKC and their style and the way they went about their business. And plus, everyone just loves to see the King of the Hill get knocked off, right? And so I think you saw a lot of people riding with the Spurs. But you believe that that will continue here into the finals?
1: Yeah, two reasons. One, the Spurs are likable. They don't have anybody that you wouldn't like. And I mean, I go back to Greg Popovich and I love them. But also, I have found out over the years that if you're not from New York, a lot of people don't like you. And I think there's going to be some hatred just because it's New York City, even though it's the first time in forever. Well, I don't think everybody outside of New York is going to care if they win.
0: Well, I think the New York Knicks team is most definitely likable, right? I mean, they're comprised of guys who weren't necessarily all like number one draft pick, you know, Cat being the exception, but you know, he's had his own issues, I guess you could say. But they're like the team that's a little bit more, at least the appearance, the perception would be a little more blue collar, right? They're the guys who are being asked to overachieve, whereas the Spurs have these guys who are kind of already overachievers, right? And so I do think that there is going to be that. I agree with you. I think by and large, the Spurs as a franchise is pretty widely respected, right? And you always hear about Heat culture and that kind of stuff. The Spurs have most definitely a culture, and they have gotten extremely fortunate over the years to have those three number one picks in David Robinson, Tim Duncan, and now Victor Wembanyama. And of course, you know, it's like, you know, if a millionaire like went to a casino and pulled on the slot machine and won another $1 million, it's like, hey, yeah, congratulations, you know, that kind of thing. And the Spurs have been that, right? And they've been helped along by that. But I do think that they go about their business in a way that most people respect, right? Most people, I think, thought, you know, Greg Popovich is a legendary coach. Most people kind of thought, all right, they did it the right way. They didn't necessarily have these like big ego superstars and that kind of thing. So I do think that there's that, right? More ingrained in the perception of the Spurs as a franchise. But if you're just looking at these two teams, these two rosters as they're comprised, what team is more likable, you think, Billy?
2: That's a great question. See, it's funny because with the Knicks, it's like they have their rivals, right? So nobody in Boston is going to be cheering for New York. Well, nobody in Miami is going to be cheering for New York, probably, right? So you have Philadelphia. So you have like your Eastern rivals. But I don't know. I also get the sense that for a lot of people, it's time to see the Knicks win. It's time to see a banner go in Madison Square Garden. That's kind of how I found myself, not just this year, but for the last 4 or 5 years, where the Knicks have just been, it's been so long. All the celebrities that have been there watching forever. It's like, I don't know, man. I kind of find myself, all right, they've lost enough. Like, it's time to see the Knicks win something. And so I'm curious to see how this goes, because I kind of feel like there's a lot of people out there that are just, it's time to see New York win a championship in basketball.
0: Well, there's also going to be this presumption, I think, of like, oh, well, Wemby will have so many more chances to win, right? Which doesn't actually work out that way, as we discussed. This is going to be the eighth straight year that there will be a unique champion at the end of the NBA season. And so I think the math has changed a little bit on that, and I don't think you can be so presumptuous as to just, of course, the Spurs are likely to be relevant if everyone stays healthy, but this presumption that, oh, they're going to rack up championships, like, it doesn't really work that way as we expect it to in professional sports.
1: Not anymore, and I like that in a way, unless it's your team, but it's good for the sport itself that you have so much parity, so much strength, and so many different teams where every year it's not guaranteed. And I brought up some examples earlier, the Bulls in the 90s. It was always going to be the Bulls. And look at 10 years ago. It was people were up down on Cleveland and Golden State meeting every year. I remember hearing that on our show. They didn't want to see the same two teams in the finals every year. But to me, it was fine because they were the two best teams and they had probably the two best players, Steph and LeBron. Mm-hmm. But I think it is good for the league.
0: KD had to go and ruin that whole thing.
2: Oh, he sure did.
1: But I do think it's good that you have these new teams in there, and we'll see how everybody does cheer for the Knicks if they don't. But I like what you said. I think that's kind of true. Yeah. They don't have the persona of a team that you're going to hate. When they had guys like, let's say, John Starks, who was kind of a hothead, Anthony Mason, Charles Oakley, Patrick Ewing, right. Those guys were easy to root against.
2: Yeah.
1: Who are you going to root against on the Knicks? Jalen Brunson seems like a likable guy. He doesn't say anything on the court. Karl Anthony Towns is maybe called too soft, but he's not like a bad guy. So maybe they are a little bit more likable.
0: Mikal Bridges, teeth, a little too straight. A little too straight for me, don't you think? Like, I mean, a little too perfect, the teeth. Like, almost like he was, you know, built in a laboratory or something like that.
1: I'm going to have to check out his teeth next
0: time. Check out Mikal Bridges' teeth. About. No, check out his grill. Perfect. Like, it is almost mechanical.
1: You know, I had a guest on from San Antonio yesterday, and one of the questions I asked him was, like, in New York, you got all these celebrities showing up at games. Who are the big celebrities for San Antonio? Because I couldn't think
0: of one. It's just David Robinson and Tim Duncan and maybe Manu Ginobili when he shows up, or Tony Parker.
1: He brought up Selena Gomez, says she has season tickets.
0: Oh, okay. All right. That's a pretty good one.
1: And he might have brought up somebody else whose name escapes me right now, but they don't have the same, even Oklahoma City for that matter.
2: Yeah, they had Stephen Adams.
1: Who just retired, didn't he?
2: Yeah, I think so.
1: He was there. Yeah, they don't have the celebrities like L.A., New York, and that's a big difference there.
0: You
1: not
0: could
1: that matters
0: easily
1: much.
0: Spot Stephen Adams, though, in that ocean of white that was in the stands for Oklahoma. They did a great job with the whiteout. You know how UH has the whiteout at the arena? Man, Oklahoma City, each and every home game, it is a whiteout. All right, so let me ask you this, though. Let's get a little more granular on it. More likable, because we asked the teams, Spurs, Knicks, maybe it's debatable. More likable, Jalen Brunson, Victor Wembanyama.
1: To me or anybody or most people?
0: Try to be as objective as possible.
1: Well, I mean, I'm biased, so I'm going to go with Brunson, but I also realize...
0: Thanks for listening.
1: How could you not love Victor Wembanyama? And you might say, well, you're putting him down. I'm being critical of a certain thing or two.
2: Oh, there's going to be some pushback on Wembanyama.
0: I kind of think there will be.
2: The whole I want to win so bad, look at the way I'm going
0: crazy.
2: My
0: life depends on it.
2: My life... Something about, okay, settle down over there, big guy. Like, there's going to be, especially if he wins this year, it's going to turn on him quick.
0: But why? What is wrong
2: with
0: that?
2: That's what we do. We hype everyone up and we bring him down.
0: Because, like, if he was
2: chop him down.
0: If he said something to the degree of, like, you know, there are other things that are more important than basketball in life, people have been like, oh, man, this guy doesn't want it. And now he's like, my life depends on this. And people are like, okay, well,
1: that's the worst thing.
0: Chill it out a little bit, buddy.
2: Just telling you.
1: What about crying?
2: Just wait until he catches Jalen Brunson with an elbow in game one or game three in New York. People are going to get upset.
0: Oh, no, that elbow is missing by about 2 feet. That elbow is going over his head.
2: Brunson's
0: going
2: to have to jump to get it.
1: Yeah, I'm sure
0: they're wrestling for the ball on the ground.
1: But, I mean, him getting that emotional after the Western Conference Finals, I thought was kind of funny in a way.
0: All right, so who's more likable? And you're the objective.
2: Jalen Brunson a little bit. I would say Jalen Brunson because he's also American.
0: Oh, okay. A little nationalistic. Yeah.
1: I would go with Brunson also.
0: Aspect of this.
1: I mentioned about Victor Wembanyama. I think he's great, but a lot of it is due to his size, sheer size. Where Jalen Brunson is the opposite. He is great, but he doesn't have the size.
0: But it's his size that makes him more likable,
1: it
0: right?
1: Does.
0: It's the lack of size is part of what makes people go like, oh man, this guy's kind of special, man. You don't expect a guy like this in this frame to do what
2: he does. Another good one by Gary that's going to come out in the next couple of years. It's like, oh, Wemby, yeah, but he's 7'5". Like, of course, if anyone was 7'5", they could do that, they would be like that. Yeah. So that's another criticism that's coming. I'm telling you right now, these criticisms are all going to come if he starts winning right away.
0: Exhibit A, George Mirason. Exhibit B, Manute Bol. Exactly. The list goes on and on. Yep, the list goes on and
1: there
0: on.
1: There are a lot.
0: All right, what are you leaving us with here this morning,
1: Just a couple of things. One, you should be in a good mood. I thought you'd be smiling today because your Mariners have won 7 in a row, and they somehow beat the Mets last night.
2: And you know what? It's baseball season for me now. So, yes, now I'm starting to care. They're undefeated since baseball season started
0: for me on Saturday. Is Cal Raleigh still in the major leagues?
2: He's hurt.
0: Yeah, I mean, but like, what happened to him, man? Like,
2: he's hurt.
0: He was an MVP candidate. Then he wasn't hitting at all. He could not touch the baseball, and now he's
2: turned
0: hurt.
2: Turned out he got hurt at the World Baseball Classic, and he's been hurt. Smart move, so now he's been out playing. He's been out for a few weeks, getting healthy. Team's starting to go on a ride. He'll be back to boost them up.
0: They're still in
2: first
0: place. Why
2: do you hate Cal Raleigh, too, now?
0: No, I just, it's just
2: what are you talking about?
0: Peculiar.
2: He's hurt.
0: A Brady Anderson-like surge in his career. Yeah,
1: that's a great example, because before the injury, what was he doing?
2: I mean, he was just getting his career started. He hadn't hit a lot, but he was continually hitting more homers every year, and then
1: This year, I mean, he had a very slow start.
2: Very slow start, but it turns out he was hurt.
0: He was hurt World Baseball Classic. He didn't hurt himself shaking anybody's hand, because we know he didn't do that.
1: The other thing I have real quick, I mentioned it last week. First of all, listening to you guys yesterday driving home, it reminded me of Chris Hart and myself at times when you were discussing and disagreeing about the officials taking over games and Tony Brothers and all that. That was great conversation.
0: Yeah. Well, it's just, I watch the game closely, and I watch it with a certain, judgment.
2: Canola doesn't understand how a referee can miss a call. Billy's, he thinks referees need to be perfect.
0: Billy's just like, he goes down there, through hoop, ball, through hoop, clap, clap.
2: NBA game and realize it's a very difficult game for referees to ref. Like, they're going to miss calls.
0: I know. Why would we expect these refs to perform well since they're, the best in the world, supposedly? Yeah. Billy's just
2: they should get all the – you're right, Toto. They should be perfect, yeah.
0: You're unbelievable. Ooh, ball through hoop. Ooh, ooh, ooh, clap, clap.
2: Yeah, Spurs win. You don't hear anything. But if they lose, it's 3 hours of ref talk.
1: Well, just on that note, I just give a little bit of a food update. I did mention yesterday how I did get those new Lay's potato chips, the Argentinian steak flavor with chimichurri. And I would give it a number or a grade of 8 out of 10. It was good. It was pretty good. It wasn't something that I would crave necessarily, but it was good, and I'm glad I tried it.
0: Okay.
2: What flavor was it?
1: Argentinian steak flavor, and then it said chimichurri, with chimichurri in it.
0: Chimichurri, yeah. All right, that's good.
2: That sounds delicious.
0: That does sound, but you are a little mid on it.
1: Well, it was good.
0: Scale of 1 to 10.
2: A good score.
1: I haven't had a lot of these items that have all these unique flavor combinations.
2: That's what he said, yeah.
1: There's another one that has onion soup flavor.
0: Oh, ooh. Okay.
1: And I've seen some of the other chips that have pizza flavor. That's not that unique, but I haven't tried a lot of the new outrageous combinations. I did have the Reese's peanut butter cup with an Oreo cookie on top, and that was that was only a 6 out of 10. That was okay.
0: Wow, Reese's peanut butter cup with an Oreo cookie on top.
1: I guess I forget what they called it, but yes, they probably have it available around here at 7-Eleven. But yeah,
0: hope you enjoyed that. We'll let you go take your insulin shot and have a good one, Gary. We appreciate it, man.
1: All right, guys, have a good time. Can't wait for today's debate.
0: Yeah, Gary Dickman with the handoff. We appreciate it. We will be at odds tomorrow, Gary. Game 1 of the NBA Finals scheduled for tomorrow. It is going to be an anxiety-ridden morning. A lot of tension between Gary Dickman and myself. You would root for the Knicks.
2: I do now. I am rooting for him now.
0: Yeah.
2: After listening to you.
0: Oh, got it. Got it. All
2: super
0: right.
2: Super humble.
0: Yeah.
2: Real humble guy.
0: Oh, I'm the one that's not humble. Yeah.
2: Cal Raleigh now all of a sudden.
0: All right. Hey, play the song that I produced for my fandom. Oh, I'm sorry. We didn't do that. That was just a you thing, Billy.
2: Oh, we probably will.
0: We'll take a break. I'm thinking about it. 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
1: Coming up tomorrow, I preview it's game 1 of the NBA Finals, and also it's game 1 of the Stanley Cup Final. I'll give my reaction. I can't wait.
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4: If you're coming over from the windward side to town, take the Likelike or the Poly. There's an accident on the H3 townbound after the Hirano Tunnel, and traffic is already backed up before the tunnel entrance. Also, an accident in Kaimuki on the H1 westbound, but it's not causing much of a slowdown. The H1 eastbound is slow in the usual stretch from the Likelike to Makiki. Expect wet roads if you're heading out right now. We have light showers all around the island.
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3: 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Hawaii's sports leader. Let's talk sports with Kanoa Leahy and Billy Hall on ESPN Honolulu is brought to you by Domino's Pizza of Hawaii. We deliver aloha.

0: What's up? Welcome back. Let's talk sports. Kanoa Leahy, Billy Hull here on ESPN Honolulu. You may say that I'm a little preoccupied with officiating. All right. Because, you know, for you, it's just, hey, look at round ball flying through air, going through rim.
1: Boy.
0: Yay. Little score. Let's look at score and not care about the nuance of the game. I get it. But I watch it with a little bit more of a critical eye here. And I don't want to dwell too much on the officials. You're right. I think that is a little bit of an easy kind of path to stray away and take attention away from, you know, the real, stuff that matters in the game. However, we do have a little breaking news. Referee Curtis Blair is going to work the NBA Finals for the first time in his
1: career. How have
0: career.
1: You already looked up who's going to referee in the Finals? Have you already paid attention to this?
0: The information has been put out there.
1: Who looks this up a day before game one of a series?
0: He is going
1: Nobody
0: to,
1: does.
0: He is going to work.
1: What excuses can I find NBA right now Finals in case my team loses?
0: For the first time, Scott Foster is going to be. So they don't release the actual game officiating crew until within 24 hours.
1: Of
0: but they announced
1: you know
0: the broad list of officials that are going to work the finals. So Blair is going to work it for the first time. Scott Foster is going to work his 19th NBA Finals. That's the most among current referees. You ready for the other selections?
1: Please be Tony Brothers. Please.
0: The first one listed, Tony Brothers,
1: yes.
0: Working the finals for
1: games.
0: For the 15th time.
1: All seven. Just give him all seven.
0: I mean, the Teflon Don, this guy. The Teflon Don, man. It doesn't matter how much he just makes a mockery of the entire establishment. They're like, Tony, get out. Get back out there, Tony.
1: So who else we got? Is Mark Davis going to be on
0: Mark
1: there?
0: Davis Mark for Davis. The 15th time.
1: Is,
0: if you can name one other official.
1: Zach Zarba.
0: Yeah.
1: Zach
0: wow,
1: Zarba.
0: That's really good. Yeah.
1: What about Ed Malloy?
0: No.
1: Ed Malloy!
0: Nope. James Capers. I know that was on the tip of your tongue.
1: James Capers, nope.
0: John Goble.
1: He's
0: refereeing the NBA Finals for the 10th time.
1: And I've never
0: career.
1: Heard of him, so he's good at his
0: Josh
1: job.
0: Tiven is in his 7th NBA Finals.
1: Tiven.
0: James
1: he's
0: Williams
1: good.
0: For the 6th time. Courtney Kirkland, 5th time. Sean Wright, 3rd year. And Tyler Ford. In his second NBA Finals.
1: Never heard of those guys, so they must be good. So that's a pretty good list. Why is Tony Brothers on there?
0: It's unreal.
1: Why is Scott Foster on there?
0: It's unreal. Wasn't Adam
1: Davis
0: Silver interviewed on like
1: and
0: a...
1: Zach Zarba.
0: Wasn't Adam Silver interviewed as well about like Pat McAfee, and he said something to the degree of like, no, I think the officials have done an incredible job. And this was like right after the Tony Brothers debacle in Game 5. And he's just like, no, there's a difference between flopping and trying to sell a call. And I was like, all right, Adam. Okay, buddy. Tony Brothers. Get back out there, Tony.
1: Oh, man. That's the thing about when Kanoa's team is in the NBA playoffs. It's 20 minutes of ref talk every day.
0: All right. 808-296-1500, the number
1: so
0: to call or text.
1: So when tomorrow, what's the exact time? I'm sure you know the exact time they'll release the three refs for game one.
0: I don't know the exact time. I just know that it's within 24 hours.
1: Yeah, you will be.
0: After hearing, this texter says, after hearing about Billy's trip and reading Curtis's article, talking about Curtis Moriyama and the column yesterday in the newspaper about his experience going to a BTS concert and seeing Billy Hull and his wife Kaylee in Vegas and at Allegiant Stadium at one of the concerts. They even had a picture of you and Curtis. The top half of Billy's face was above the fold, front page of the sports page. I mean, get yourself a hard copy of that.
1: I heard it broke records yesterday.
0: If you, I'm sure it did.
1: Broke something.
0: After hearing about Billy's trip and reading Curtis's article, as a musician and sports fan, I was curious about BTS. Missing from Curtis's article was a statement about the actual quality of their music. After hearing a few songs, I could see why. I guess every generation needs their version of Kiss or the Spice Girls, where the show exceeds the musical quality for entertainment. But I guess there are millions of teenage girls and at least two sports writers who disagree with my take. To each their own. That is wonderful. That is a Pulitzer-level text right there.
1: I don't know if I ever reply to that, to be quite honest.
0: A lot of pressure, because your wife does sometimes listen to this show. So
1: right
0: she's listening
1: the time
0: right
1: she's
0: now.
1: Driving to work,
0: okay,
1: so.
0: All right. So what is your response to that text? How do you observe that text?
1: Look, BTS, there are some songs that they have. They have some great songs. They've got a couple good songs. We've got a couple songs I like. A few. I don't know. A couple.
0: Could you be blathering more?
1: All I can think about right now is my wife driving to work listening right now. You're on the spot. Yeah, BTS is good. They're really good. They're really good at what they do. The music was great. Loved it.
0: You're like the guilty guy.
1: Ask me in the 8 o'clock hour.
0: You're like the guilty guy under the interrogation lamp and just folding. Just folding like a chair.
1: Sir, was I telling the truth? Nope. The needle is
0: where were you on the night of the 11th? Well, I was home, but then I left, but then I was at home, and then I wasn't at home. Yeah.
1: Look, BTS is they're the biggest band in the world. That's the crazy thing. So, you know what? You can't say anything bad about them. They're obviously doing a good thing, and we'll leave it at that.
0: All right. Well,
1: can we stop talking about
0: this? We're reading texts, man. It's part of the show.
1: Yesterday was a long day. Quite a few people that reached out.
0: All right, here
1: we
0: go.
1: People are worried about me.
0: This texter says, everyone needs to calm down about the refs. We need to talk about the one true thing that would look up that we would or that one would look up the day before the game. The food available at San Antonio's arena. Do they have $30 sodas? Yeah, I don't know. I did hear that the get in price, you know, like you're talking about just like get in the arena price for tickets. This was as of yesterday. I think the get in price, just to like get whatever the cheapest ticket available is to get into Madison Square Garden for games 3 or 4 right now, $4,800. And for the Spurs, it's a little bit less than that. I think it was somewhere in like the $1,800 range or something like that. Well, I believe it was below 2. So
1: I saw a tweet. I forget who wrote it. Said if you live in New York and you have $5,000 for a seat for game 3, what you can also do is fly to San Antonio, watch game 1 and game 2. You could also go to Vegas for game 3 and game 4 of the Stanley Cup final and get a suite at the Wynn for like 5 nights or something. And it's the same amount as going to a game in New York.
0: Yeah. Okay. I just looked it up. So it's $1,200, at least as of yesterday, the get in price in San Antonio.
1: Okay.
0: $4,800. For the Knicks to get into Madison Square Garden. So, yeah, to your point, it would be just as financially feasible to fly to San Antonio, get a hotel, and watch either game 1 or 2.
1: I actually met a guy he was sitting next to me at a table in Vegas the last night I was there, who trades diamonds, which already is a little curious. And he said he's from New York, and he was planning on going to...
0: He trades diamonds?
1: Yeah, he was planning on going to San Antonio to a game because it's so much cheaper than what it would cost to go to a game at Madison Square Garden. So there were actual people that are planning on doing that from New York.
0: Is he Adam Sandler's character in Uncut Gems?
1: It's the first thing I thought of when I saw him, trust me.
0: Holy moly. All right, we have a caller on the line, 808-296-1500, the number. You can also text at that number. We have Neil calling in. What's up, Neil?
2: What's up, boys?
0: How's it
2: going? Hey, Billy.
1: What's up?
2: Billy, welcome back, man.
1: Thank you.
2: You know, I want to say this about BTS.
1: Oh, boy. Okay?
2: Here's the thing, right? Whether you like the music or not, I really don't care because I love it, okay? I am a grown man. I'm 44 years old, and I love it, okay? Number two, even if you don't like their music, you cannot deny the fact that these guys are spreading positivity throughout the world and acceptance of people, especially like on the second day of June 2026, and it is the start of Pride Month. Being who you are and what they're telling people, what they're not telling people to do, but what they're encouraging people to do to accept themselves, who they are completely, is something I think the world needs more of. And so, I mean, for all those people out there that are like just hating on BTS, I mean, I'll accept that. Do what you want to do. But at the same time, like, can't deny the fact that they're spreading positivity and joy through the world. And I see it in like...
0: See how easy that is, Billy?
1: Wow,
0: see how easy that is? So like this,
1: can
0: Billy is like
1: that?
0: Stuttering
1: Josh,
0: and stammering
1: for the next time
0: in response to that
1: this?
0: Last text. And here comes Neil just like a pro. And there he's like, this is how you should have done that.
1: Well done, Neil.
2: You know, I mean, and hey, you know what? Do you, like everybody got their opinions about whatever it is, whether it's sports, whether it's music, whether it's food. And y'all know, like I call in all the time, y'all know I got my opinions about food especially, but and UH Volleyball's top 5, which was very, very, very controversial, apparently. But at the end of the day, right? I mean, you're going to love who you're going to love. You're going to do what you're going to do. And I mean, you know, and that's what makes the world so awesome, right? Is that everybody has their ability to say, hey, this is what I love, this is what I am, this is who I am. And if we can't learn to accept that, especially here in June of 2026, you know, we haven't evolved as a world and as humanity, I think. You know what I mean? And I know that that's not a sports thing, but I think we owe it to ourselves to say, hey, you know what, this is what we are.
0: Yeah.
2: You know, as sports fans, as people, as human beings.
0: You know, I think that is a wonderful point. And at the end of the day, you know, this is a playpen. This is kind of like a sandbox that we live in here and that we occupy for this show, right? We like to talk a lot of junk. We like to talk about sports and other things, kind of like how people just talk about sports and other things when they're out at the sports bar or wherever they may be. But you're right. At the end of the day, if we want to be very more sort of serious about this, it's just like, let people have their joy, man. Yeah. Like, there is so much to take away from our joy on a daily basis in the world now. Like, if there's something that you find joy in, just let people do that.
2: And at the end of the day, right? I mean, we're all gonna go where we're gonna end up after our time on Earth is done, right? So you know what? Let's make the time we have, which is so limited anyway, just make it the best we can, man.
1: Yeah.
2: You know, live the life we got, man. Yeah. We only got one. So, you know.
1: Yeah. Hell yeah, Neil.
0: Preach, brother.
2: On a real, guys, love y'all because you guys are like the best thing about my driving to work in the morning because, like, traffic sucks. I mean, I think we all can agree on that one point.
0: Yes. That unites the world. Yeah. That unites society. We can all get behind that sentiment.
2: All of humanity, get behind that, you know?
1: There we go.
2: At the end of the day, man, love you guys. You guys are awesome.
0: Hey, you're the man, Neil.
2: Welcome
1: you, man.
2: Back, Billy.
1: Thanks.
2: Appreciate you guys.
0: Have a good one, buddy. All right. That's how you do it. He made you look silly right there. Well, like, it was that easy. It was right there for you.
1: I got a text from my wife.
0: Oh, here we go.
1: That was pathetic.
0: You know what? You can redeem yourself here.
1: I can.
0: All right. When we come back, top five Billy BTS songs.
1: All right. I'm in.
0: When we come back,
1: I'm in.
0: You're going to redeem yourself in front of your wife.
1: Got it.
0: All right. Here we go. If you like sauce, right now mix and match a two-topping Parmesan stuffed crust pizza for just $12.99. 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We deliver Aloha at Domino's Hawaii. All right, Billy's top five. 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
4: There's a new accident on the west side, and it's right at the H1-H2 merge. The H1 is backed up to Waikele. The H2 is backed up before the merge. The accident on the H3 after the Hirono Tunnel has been cleared. Traffic is getting back to normal. The trips are good with no incidents if you're coming over on the Poly or the Likelike. From the east side, Kalani Emily Highway is clear, but it's slow on the freeway now from 6th Avenue to the Punahou overpass.
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7: Justice.
0: What's up? Welcome back. Let's talk sports. Kanoa Leahy, Billy Hull, ESPN, Honolulu, 808-296-1500, the number to call or text. Let's see. We have some text messages here. I'm more or less just filibustering, giving Billy a little more time to research and put together his top five BTS songs list. Try to redeem himself in front of his wife, who is listening, who texted him after he responded to an earlier text in one of the more underwhelming ways. And then Neil came in, and Neil put it down, man. Neil put it down the way you very easily could have. And so this is your chance to redeem yourself. But let me read a few texts here. According to Charles Barkley, there will be churros and some big old women in San Antonio. Yeah, Charles said that about San Antonio a few years back, you know, saying they got some big old women. And just Charles in typical Charles fashion. But it was kind of funny to see some of the responses from some of the San Antonio people. And it was just great. It has become, thankfully, playful and not you know, demeaning or too hateful. So in typical Charles fashion, he can get away with stuff because he's so lovable, so charismatic. It's unreal. This texter says, Neil, catch the rail with Tanner. I guess if you want to avoid traffic, right? And then this texter, did Billy take a Waymo while in Las Vegas? They also have the other one, Zook. Is that what it is?
1: Zook, yeah.
0: Zook. Did you catch any of those driverless vehicles?
1: Him, looked at them. Nah, not for me. Not yet.
0: You're not there yet?
1: No, I'm not there yet. No, I'll just, you know, I've gotten to 42 in my life doing my own thing, driving myself or getting an Uber or something, someone driving me. I'm not going to push it.
0: There are a lot of people who swear by it. They're like, no, it's great. Like, it's a, you know, it takes away some of the human error type of stuff. But then my thinking is, and my response is, yeah, I mean, that's great. You have that driverless vehicle that maybe takes away some of the human error, so to speak. But there's also a billion other human drivers still on the road. So it's like it doesn't account for all of that, right? And I just think that that's the thing that makes me still a little nervous about that kind of thing.
1: Yeah. I saw him. I looked at him. We talked about it, but nah, not yet. I'm not ready. I'm not there yet.
0: Benefit, though? No conversation. That's kind of a benefit, right? Because there's sometimes you get into an Uber and, like, you know, maybe you get, like, a little bit of a chatterbox type of driver, right? And it's like, oh, I'm not really.
1: Vegas, though, I don't know. Vegas is very, they just get a little more business like.
0: Yeah. Because sometimes when you get in the Uber, like, the last thing you want is a, you know, one of those chatty Cathy type of drivers, right? So,
1: yeah.
0: That would be a benefit of the driverless car. But I haven't been able to get myself to do that just yet either.
1: Yeah.
0: All right. Are you ready?
1: No.
0: Okay. All right. So we have to.
1: No, I'm ready. I'm ready.
0: You ready? Okay.
1: I'm ready.
0: All right. So here we go. I'll give you the floor here, Billy.
1: All right. Here we go. My top five BTS songs. It's actually a top six.
0: Oh.
1: So there's two songs from the new album that I'm going to go with. One is called Animals. Go check it out.
0: Nice.
1: And the other, it's called Into the Sun. It is the way they closed out their concerts every night. And it's just a whole
0: thing. That was
1: thing.
0: The finale?
1: That was the finale song. And it's kind of a look into the future kind of
0: song.
1: Did
0: they do a Hanaho after that, or was that the, like?
1: They didn't do a Hanaho. They don't know what a Hanaho is. They didn't do anything like that. No. No, oh. I was a little bummed about it. They just, they had their same sets every, well, I mean, I only went to one, but I heard it was just, they only changed two songs from each set each night. That was it. It was kind of the same thing. A little repetitive. I would have thought maybe a little bit more, you know, change it up a little bit more originality. Don't be afraid to kind of, you know, maybe get some special guests.
0: Wait,
1: to
0: so
1: show
0: they
1: up.
0: Didn't really change it up much?
1: They only changed two songs.
0: And your wife went to four concerts exact same concert? I thought that was the whole thing. It was like, oh, they kind of change it up. They do different.
1: A little disappointing. A little disappointing.
0: They do different encores and that kind of stuff. They didn't even do an encore?
1: They didn't even do an encore. Nope.
0: Wow.
1: Yeah.
0: That,
1: you didn't miss much, dude.
0: All right. Sorry. We're not actually helping you out here very much.
1: All right. So those are the two. Okay. Those are like tied for fifth from the new album. Check it out.
0: Okay.
1: Number four, Fake Love.
0: Oh.
1: Good song. Number three, Butter. Smooth Like Butter.
0: Everyone knows Butter.
1: Classic.
0: Yeah.
1: Number two, Spring Day. And number one, Mic Drop.
0: Mic Drop. Yeah. Wow.
1: I think actually Tanner, we had Mic Drop as a play-in song, a bumper song on the show one day.
0: Yeah.
1: But that's it. Nobody knows what I'm talking about, but those are the songs you need to know. If you want to get into this BTS thing, if you've been listening to the show and you're like, what is BTS? I don't know what they're talking about. Mic Drop, Spring Day, Butter, Fake Love, go check it out.
0: When I heard your number one, my thought was, I can't believe it's not Butter.
1: Butter's a good song, yeah. You know Butter.
0: But did you get the joke?
1: I did. It was okay. I started talking quickly. No!
0: Yeah!
1: No, he doesn't deserve that for that. No.
0: Thank you, Josh. Thank you, sir.
1: Tanner would have given you the eh.
0: This texter, John Cena, is a huge BTS fan.
1: Really?
0: He was at the concert, but nobody could see him. Dude, I got it. I'm here all week, folks.
1: No,
0: don't forget to tip your waitresses. The 8 o'clock show is completely different from the 6 o'clock show.
1: John Cena's a BTS fan. Everyone's a BTS fan. How can you not like BTS? The power of positivity, the positive message they share. You know, they're such a role models for today's youth. Love BTS. They're amazing.
0: You have redeemed yourself.
1: Thanks, Neil. Shout out to Neil.
0: Yeah, Neil set you on the right trajectory. All right, so you actually have another top five list, right?
1: I just got a text. Wow, from my wife. Wow, surprisingly good list. Thank you.
0: Yeah!
1: Thank you.
0: Oh, hey, I'm so happy. We have restored harmony in the whole household.
1: Oh, we have another text from Tanner who said that song is actually a remix of Mic Drop by Steve Aoki. So that's the one that he put into it.
0: Oh, okay. But yeah. But Mic Drop nonetheless.
1: Yes, Mic Drop
0: okay.
1: nonetheless.
0: All right. You have another top five, right?
1: Oh, boy.
0: What carrying a load here. Carrying a load here this segment.
1: I do have a top five. So earlier, before I went to Vegas, I had a top five best places to stay.
0: Can I also just say real quick, if I may interject here. All right. I know that we're a little off topic here, but it's just Billy's back from Vegas. It was quite the novel week for him. And I was up there for a little bit with him. And let me just say, if I may, I hope you're comfortable with me saying this. I'm not going to give any kind of like numbers or totals or anything.
1: Okay.
0: Billy and Kaylee might be the two finest gamblers I have ever witnessed in my life. You know the Midas touch, right? Midas is like everything you touch turned to gold, all that stuff. That's how you guys are in Las Vegas. It was unbelievable. It was uncanny. Every slot machine you just passed by and happened to gift with your touch of pulling on the lever or hitting the all bet button, everyone seemed to hit. I mean, I had never heard more bells and sirens off of a slot machine before in my life. It's just everything you guys touched hit. And then we were sitting at certain tables, right? The Hold'em table or Pai Gow or whatever it was. We even had that weird suit one. Remember the one?
1: Where I love suits.
0: I love suits. Or it's just great like you're game. Just trying to get like suited hands. And like every single thing was just like Billy fist pump. Oh, Billy more chips. Like it blew my mind. That's not how it always is for you guys, right? Was this just an unprecedented run in Las Vegas for you?
1: This was quite a run. I don't know if it was the fact that just your presence and
0: was it me?
1: Well, it might
0: can
1: have
0: I
1: you.
0: Take credit for it?
1: It might have been you. Well, you want to tell everyone your second hand at Pi
0: Okay,
1: Gap?
0: I did. Some of it did rub off on me. I'm not much of a gambler.
1: Second hand.
0: I must say this out front. I'm not much of a gambler. I will, you know, play occasionally here or there. It helps a lot when I'm with, you know, someone like Billy or some friends that go, and then I can kind of, you know, glean off of them and even get some, like, tips because I don't, like, have all the you know, inner knowledge of exactly what you're supposed to do in every single hand, you know, odds-wise and whatnot. But we sat down at Pi Gow at the Circa, and the second hand I get dealt, four twos. And I was like, this is what it feels like.
1: 25-1.
0: To be a member of the whole family. I felt like an adopted son.
1: 25-1 on the $5 bet and an extra 300 on the fortune bet.
0: Not too shabby.
1: Not bad at all.
0: I thought we weren't giving figures out.
1: Oh, I mean, yeah. You're right. Sorry.
0: Don't make me do it, man.
1: Sorry.
0: Don't make me do it. All right. I just wanted to create that as sort of a backdrop of like, that's what the Vegas experience was like.
1: I will say, if you're hanging out with my wife in Vegas, it's unbelievable how she'll just walk and then, like a slot machine, I don't know if it speaks to her in her mind or what, but she'll just stop everything and be like, I got to play this right now.
0: Yeah.
1: And just knows where to go and.
0: So there was one.
1: Does well.
0: Again, I'm not going to go totals here, but let's just say it was a significant amount. We have dinner, we're walking out. And you're just like what you're saying, we're just walking. Next thing you know, I look and Billy's no longer next to me. And his wife was at dinner with us. And I guess you had followed her because she stopped at.

0: Like, people were standing around us, like, starting to collect and gather to, like, see the show. It was just, like, the thing kept ringing and kept alerting, and it was, like, it ended up being a cash payout. Let's just put it that way. That's when you know that you've hit something significant. Yes. So that's how it is. That's the whole experience in Vegas, folks.
1: Yes, she hit that, and I'm the one that had to fill out the W-2. Yeah, that's how that worked. But it worked out well.
0: You were saying,
1: but it's kind of amazing. We were just at dinner. We're just walking back. Like, I'm full. The last thing I'm thinking about is playing a slot machine, and this all of a sudden she's sitting down. I'm like, oh, got a follower. But yeah, it's crazy. It's a wild thing. I will say, I could do a top five how to pick the slot machines.
0: That's not a bad idea.
1: I will just say to anyone out there, if you go and hit play a slot machine and you hit the bonus, so the bonus is just whatever game, you know, you hit the ding ding ding.
0: And that's what you want. You want the bonus.
1: Yeah, you want the bonus. Get up. I mean, do not put another cent into that slot machine. You get up and you leave every single time.
0: Mm-hmm. Okay.
1: Every single time.
0: Yeah, you cannot succumb to that temptation of just like, oh, I'm getting close.
1: Yes. If the thing about Kaylee and I is that we do not sit at the same slot for more than 3 minutes. It's basically we're bouncing around the whole time.
0: Okay.
1: By the way, my steps I had in Vegas, pretty amazing.
0: Wow.
1: Pretty amazing.
0: Well, you came back in impeccable
1: shape. My cell phone had no idea what was going on. Thought somebody stole my cell phone. I actually got the message like, who stole your cell phone? There's so many steps on this thing. What's going on? Anyway,
0: all right,
1: top five.
0: Here we go.
1: My new top five. So this is an updated top five places to stay. We did this right before I left. Park MGM was the big winner of people chiming in on text saying, Park MGM,
0: yeah,
1: you gotta check out.
0: Yeah, that was the big winner. That was the first time I stayed at Mandalay Bay. I really liked it. I thought it was really great.
1: That's it. So I had Mandalay Bay. I think it was second on my previous list. Here we go. Number five, I took out the Wynn. Wynn's just too bougie. Just too nice. The minimums on the table is too much. That's not me. I can't handle that. So number five, New York, New York. Good place to hang out. The Center Bar. You got to hang out.
0: A lot of different games.
1: Awesome. The music there, by the way.
0: Yeah.
1: The music there, late 90s kind of vibe. Very, very good. Fun place. Number four is the Venetian.
0: Okay.
1: A little bougie, but man, all those restaurants.
0: Restaurants. They have a restaurant row that's basically just, it's top level.
1: Like each day you can just pick one of them and stay there for 10 days and have a great time. Mandalay Bay down to number three, even though it was an awesome place to
0: stay.
1: And
0: it treated you well.
1: Yes. And then
0: that casino treated the holes really well.
1: Yes. Shout out to Mandalay Bay. Number two, and it really could be 1B. I stayed there for
0: the
1: first time.
0: Wait, before you reveal this one, let me just remind people that it was moments ago that you dropped the Wynn out because it was, quote, too bougie. All right, continue.
1: Not the same amount of bouge. It's less bouge. There's not as much bouge here. Number two, Fontainebleau. Opened about 3 years ago now. It's the big blue one that's down past near Resorts World.
0: It's supposed
1: to
0: be pretty luxurious.
1: It's supposed to be, but the table minimums were like, okay. It wasn't like not playable. Like Venetian was like $50. Like, I'm not paying $50 minimums, but they had $15 tables there, which was good. The craps was $25. I can't play $25 craps, but Fontainebleau, the whole experience was amazing. The rooms are incredible. They have like this panoramic view of the sphere and the back of the Wynn and that golf course that's right there. Excellent views. And the thing about Fontainebleau, and here's the thing about Vegas. I just want people to be nice to me. And at Fontainebleau, every single person that worked there, from the dealers to the people working at the restaurants to people, the people making your rooms, like fixing your bed and all that stuff, everyone was so nice. Like, and that's part of the thing that I was talking to someone there and they said, yeah, that's one of the things when we open is we're going to bring just this ultimate quality of being nice to everyone that stays with us. And I'm telling you, it is so different when you're in Vegas and everyone just treats you nicely. Because a lot of places you go now, a lot of the dealers are cranky. You know, they don't get tipped as much. They don't get treated as well, all that kind of stuff. The people at the Fontainebleau were amazing. So shout out to Fontainebleau. They also have great rewards. Doesn't take much to get some free nights. So go check out Fontainebleau.
0: Possible sponsor of the show, Fontainebleau.
1: Yeah. And, of course, number one, still Circa.
0: And shouts to our buddies at Vegas Stats and Info Network.
1: Yes.
0: Tim Murray, Matt Humans. They showed us a lot of great hospitality. It was good seeing those guys hanging out with them a little bit. They got the gig, man.
1: They do.
0: Like, they do this four-hour show together every single evening. And then Tim has his morning show on Saturday. Matt has another show on his own as well. And they just talk, like, Vegas stats and info. I mean, like, they just talk gambling numbers and you know, running odds and running lines and, you know, live bets and all this kind of stuff. And they're just watching the games, and they're on. And it's tough. I mean, that's kind of pressure-packed, right, to do a show for that long. But They're living in Vegas. They're talking about sports. They're watching sports every single day. It's kind of a cool gig they got.
1: My dream job.
0: Yeah.
1: It's my dream job.
0: I could sense that.

0: when you check in, when you check into the Circa, that's the first channel is their feed. 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
1: Yeah.
0: It's great.
1: The VSIN guys. Yeah. Man. Yeah. All right. We're going to go ahead and take a break. When we come back, we will read some more text messages. We also have Lori Santi on the docket. She's going to join us in hour number two. 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
4: The backups are building on the west side on both freeways because of an accident at the H1-H2 merge. The H2 is backed up to the Waianae exit. The H1 is backed up to the Waikele exit. After the accident, you'll be back at the speed limit to Halawa. After that, though, it's slow as usual on the Moanalua going over Red Hill. The H1 is clear to the Middle Street merge, and the H1 is slow from Middle Street to downtown. No incidents from east or windward Oahu.
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0: All right, welcome back. Let's talk sports. Kanoa, Billy, ESPN, Honolulu. This texter says, ooh, Billy, good list, bro. And not the hotel list, the BTS songs list. And then this texter also offered their own list of top BTS songs.
1: What is it?
0: So I will read them, and hopefully Kaylee is impressed. Dynamite, Permission to Dance, Mic Drop, Spring Day, Butter, and Fake Love.
2: That's a good list, except for Permission to Dance. Permission to Dance is, I'm not a big fan of that one.
0: Oh, all right. But okay, well, good list.
2: But good
0: this
2: list.
0: Is a good
2: very
0: collaboration.
2: Good list. Very good,
0: good
2: list.
0: Collaboration
2: yes.
0: here. This texter says, I'm going to Vegas in September. Is Billy and his wife free then? Yeah, no, you want to go with them, dude. You want to go with them, dude. I don't ever want to go to Vegas without these two.
2: You get your exercise, you get your steps in, and who knows, maybe you'll win something.
0: Yeah, maybe make a little money. Or you'll at least be able to watch them win a lot of money. That was the other thing.
2: Yeah, like, you really enjoyed that, by the way. I appreciate the support you
0: had. This
2: is great.
0: It was a lot of like, wow, that was really cool seeing you guys get a little richer.
2: You did well.
0: I did okay. As mentioned, I think some of that good fortune that you guys seem to have, I was able to glean some of that off of you.
2: Yeah. You're looking for the Howlin' Wolves or the Mo' Money. Mo' Money is the game.
0: Those are the slot machines?
2: Mo' Money, yeah.
0: Mo' Money. I played House of the Dragons just because I like the show. That wasn't a good one. The payout's not very good.
2: No.
0: Yeah.
2: No. Stay away from anything
0: what
2: with
0: are you,
2: sevens.
0: What are you looking for?
2: Stay away from anything with sevens on it.
0: Oh, really?
2: Yeah. I don't like the sevens. Nothing with sevens, nothing with...
0: So, like, no mega bucks. You got to play the mega bucks.
2: Well, I mean, I guess,
0: right?
2: You got to play the mega bucks. You got to put 100 in that thing.
0: Okay.
2: Yeah, there's some other things.
0: No sevens. What about Wheel of Fortune?
2: No Wheel of Fortune.
0: Really?
2: Gotcha game. Gotcha game. No Wheel of Fortune.
0: That's a gotcha
2: Plus,
0: game.
2: Plus, the payout there is not really... You can't win because then you spin the thing and you always get the lowest number.
0: Yeah.
2: Wheel of Fortune, not good.
0: So, it should be Wheel of some loose change.
2: Yeah.
0: Is maybe what they should change the name
2: Wheel
0: to.
2: Of pennies.
0: All right. Hour number two coming up. We're going to get into our bucket of questions, talk about these big NFL acquisitions. 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
12: The biggest problem right now is the accident on the west side at the H1-H2 merge. The H2 is backed up to the Y and I exit. The H1 is now backed up to Kunia Road. After the accident, you'll move fine until you get to the usual slowdown on the H1 through Kalihi and downtown. From the east side, Kalani and Oli Highway is clear, but it's slow on the freeway. From 7th Avenue to Punahou. Windward traffic is good on the Poly, the Likelike, and on the H3 freeway.
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0: What's happening? Welcome back. Hour number two of the program, Let's Talk Sports. Kanoa Leahy along with Billy Hull here on ESPN Honolulu. If you want to call in or text into the show, you can do so at 808-296-1500. Some news coming out of the Rainey basketball program yesterday as we were given updates on some staff moves from new head coach Kalila Mitchell. Being retained on the staff is veteran assistant Derek Florence, but also a couple of names that are being added to the mix, Chris Straker and Mecole Clayton, and I hope that I'm pronouncing those correctly, but we will have Laurie Santee joining us a little bit later on in this hour, and we'll get maybe her reaction to the fact. Not a huge surprise. I think we were all expecting D. Flo to remain with the staff. You know, he's a guy who I think likes to operate sort of in the background, right? I mean, he's a really, really good coach by all accounts, and the players seem to respond well to him. And certainly from a defensive philosophy standpoint, he has been the architect of what has been one of the perennial powerhouse defenses in the Big West Conference. Of course, they're moving over to the Mountain West here this season, but no surprise that he is retained. But some changes, obviously. Kalila Mitchell wanting to run a different type of offense, and so I think when you think about that philosophy, what she wants to do, go a little more up-tempo versus what they were doing previously with Alex Delanian sort of being the offensive coordinator, so to speak. Again, not really a surprise that that was one of the changes made here on this coaching staff. But we'll get Laurie's reaction to some of that, but your initial reaction, you cover this team, just seeing some of these early moves by Kalila Mitchell, how does it strike you?
2: Just a couple, you know, pretty good resumes. You have Chris Straker, who's got a lot of experience with the Mountain West. I think I saw San Diego State and San Jose State were a couple of his stops, so I think that'll obviously help, and yeah, we'll just have to see.
0: You had Mecole Clayton, who served as an assistant coach, recruiting coordinator at Texas Southern last season, began her coaching career at Louisiana State University Shreveport, where she was the recipient of a Women's Basketball Coaches Association 30 Under 30 Award. That was just a couple of years ago. So, yeah, some good resumes. And Kalila Mitchell, I think, obviously trying to design the staff around her to fit what she wants to do out there on the floor. So showing a little bit of that assertiveness as a very young first-time head coach. We'll get Laurie's reaction a little bit later on here in hour number two. All right, should we dip into the bucket of questions? Are you down to do that,
2: yeah,
0: my man?
2: Yeah, you don't have to talk about BTS in Vegas.
0: Yeah, I think we've done a little bit. We went kind of heavy on that. Yeah. You carried the burden of that third segment with your two top five lists. So thank you for putting in the work. You deserve some time off.
2: Yeah, if we've learned anything in the first hour, it's that I do everything my wife says and I have a gambling problem. So let's move on to some sports
0: stuff. That's now been established. That is... that is a part of the show. All right, so let's go into our bucket of questions. And here's question number one. Hurricanes versus the Knights in the Stanley Cup Final. Billy, does that rev your engine?
2: Yeah, the Vegas Golden Knights in the Stanley Cup Final. Love it. What a comeback by them. I mean, I think they finished with a losing record in the regular season, and now they can't be stopped. They took care of... Oh, who did they beat?
0: The Avalanche.
2: Were so good. And the good guy, was it Colorado?
0: Yeah.
2: I think so. Yeah. That they were supposed to beat them. Yeah, that's all I know about hockey. But yeah, of course I'm excited.
0: Do you find yourself watching, I mean, now that the Thunder are out, it's maybe a little bit more of a possibility, but do you find yourself watching hockey at this time of year? Like, are you a Stanley Cup guy?
2: I will watch the Stanley Cup, yes. Just if it's on and nothing else is on. Yeah, I will probably watch it. But I do have to say, we should say real quick, we were at the Circa watching on the big sports book, the Thunder Spurs game. And it was also at the same time every single game as the Vegas Stanley Cup Western Conference Finals. So the sound that because they can only pick the sound from one game. And so the sound was always the hockey game. So we had to watch the basketball game that was on silent. You didn't hear it. And I found myself during those basketball games, because apparently I'm crazy and I can't just keep focused on one thing, I ended up watching more as much hockey as I did basketball for those games because I couldn't help myself.
0: If you do not suffer from some form of ADHD prior to watching any kind of sporting event at the Circa Sportsbook, when you leave, you most definitely will be diagnosed with ADHD. Like, it's impossible not to. I mean, your eyes are just twitching back and forth. You don't really know what to look at. I'd imagine that's like the feeling of if you do, like, you know, some pretty high-profile type of drugs or something like that, where it's just like, I mean, my brain was just bouncing around. Like, I didn't know what to do. And at the end of the day, I was like, I might need, like, an Advil or something. I got, like, a little bit of a headache.
2: Yeah, well, also schedule a massage for the next day because your neck is going to be sore. It's going back and forth, up and down, left, right. They had all the baseball games on, too. It was insane.
0: Yeah, no, it was crazy. That was – what was funny is – The people who are operating the sportsbook screens, and there are like 1,000 screens up there, right? And they have like the several really big ones that they'll put the primary games on, right? Like if it's an NBA Western Conference Finals game, for instance, or in the Stanley Cup playoffs. So those would occupy like the large screens, but you have all, I mean, just every game you can imagine, you know, horse racing over here. You have every baseball game over here. I had like my Mets were way up in the far corner. I was trying to catch that one. But the people operating
2: good spot for
0: them, yeah, that's about appropriate. They actually bottom corner would have probably been a little bit more appropriate. But
2: right next to the cricket,
0: the people who are operating that thing, they are incredible. I mean, they are maestros because, like you said, they were taking the volume from what is the primary game there in Vegas. Because we're in Las Vegas, they're taking the night's game volume. And so that was a little bit of a bummer. We would have liked to have heard more of the call. But every time that game went to commercial, they would immediately take the NBA game.
2: Yeah.
0: And then when that would go to commercial, they'd take like one of the baseball games or something like that. Like, you never heard a commercial because that's one of their things. Like, we're not going to be doing that here. And just the control of like that game ends immediately. It's on a different game.
2: Yeah.
0: And that was a gig that you and I were talking about. Like, you know what? If you couldn't find other work in Vegas, operating the sportsbook screen at the Circa, although it would be kind of high pressure, would be kind of a sick gig.
2: Well, I've always said, like, DMBs or Buffalo Wild Wings need someone to really be in tune with the games that are supposed to be on, because a lot of times you have to go and ask them, hey, do you think you can put, you know, the big game on the big TV right now or something like that? That's always kind of been, like, in my wheelhouse of, like, one day, if everything else goes bad, I just want to be the guy in control of which games are on what TVs at whatever place.
0: So, the answer to this first question, it revs our engine, Hurricanes and
2: Clearly. Engine revved.
0: Vroom, vroom. All right, next question.
2: Hurricanes or Carolina?
0: Yeah.
2: Okay.
0: Look at you, flexing.
2: Knights and five.
0: All right, next question. Could the Myles Garrett Rams acquisition bring Aaron Donald out of retirement? All right,
2: what
0: so I saw this
2: here?
0: Headline. I saw something. He made some comment, right, somewhere.
2: He did.
0: And, man, like, if you, as a Seahawks fan, I'd imagine you're looking at this and you're like, please, someone up there, please don't allow this to happen.
2: No, this is awful. I can't even imagine. I think it was a Pat McAfee show that Aaron Donald said, well, I'm 35. I've only been out of the league 2 years. I don't know. Is this something that could get me going? Can you imagine if Aaron Donald comes out of retirement to play with Myles Garrett on that defensive line? Oh, what a nightmare. What an absolute nightmare. Come on, Aaron Donald. It's been nice retirement. Please don't come back. The NFL doesn't need you.
0: I mean, there's part of me that is extremely intrigued just to see this. Because, you know, he was a guy that sort of bowed out, you know, ahead of the curve, right, and didn't allow his body to get overly abused. And, you know, he made his money. He did his thing. And so I can absolutely understand why he's looking at this and going, like, I want a Super Bowl. My career is complete. My career arc is complete. I have nothing left to prove. I was perceived as one of the alphas in this game that is it is cluttered with alphas all across the board, and he was like one of the primary ones. And so he does have the luxury of being able to actually realistically consider himself as a viable guy to return, because his body hasn't taken on the same kind of abuse over this course of time as some other guys have. So It is intriguing to me. I would kind of love to see that. I do find myself feeling happy for Myles Garrett that he got out of the purgatory that is the Cleveland Browns organization, and now he has a realistic chance to compete on a team that is going to be a Super Bowl contender. And yeah. if they bring that dude back, if they bring Aaron Donald back,
2: yeah.
0: I mean, even if he's somewhat diminished, I mean, that's still somebody that you have to account for. And yeah, the Rams, that defensive front, that's going to be something to behold.
2: They've clearly become the favorite, right? They are now.
0: They are the odds favorite now, actually, to win the Super Bowl
2: this season.
0: Yeah, that is something that has factually taken place. Now, Seattle though did sign their DN Hall.
2: Yeah,
0: so they have their pass rusher locked in. What, $42 million or something like that over 3 years.
2: Needed
0: so
2: to do that.
0: They needed to do that. They needed to do that. But I'd imagine that they're looking at the Rams and some of these maneuvers and going like, oh, these guys.
2: Derek
0: loading
2: Hall,
0: up.
2: Derek Hall, Myles Garrett.
0: Yeah. Tomatoes, tomatoes.
2: Yeah. You know, evens out.
0: Oh, man.
2: Not at all. Myles Garrett's incredible. He's incredible.
0: He's incredible.
2: It's,
0: I mean, like.
2: I can't believe the Rams got him. I'm still reeling. I'm still reeling. I mean, that's what a move. What a move.
0: Yeah.
2: Man, imagine if they used that first round pick on actually someone that would help them this year. They might be really the favorite.
0: Does this change that though? Does this make the pick of Ty Simpson fit a little more, like land a little bit better? Because it's not as though they punted on like, oh, we're trying to win now. Like, this clearly is a move that shows that they're willing to invest in trying to win again now, even though that draft pick didn't necessarily embody that. Is there actually something that should be praised as far as the balance here, where like they use a draft pick on this pick that could represent something in the future and a succession plan at the quarterback position, while also in the middle of all of that, outside of the draft, acquiring Myles Garrett and maybe even coaxing Aaron Donald to come out of retirement? Like, they kind of can sit on that and feel like, oh, we did a pretty good job here, right?
2: If you want to try to have it both ways, but I don't know if the Myles Garrett thing, clearly, like, you're going all in, so go all in. Go all the way all in and use that to get another guy that can help you. Use that to get another receiver. I don't know. It almost makes it, if your team is this good and you're this close, do everything you can to get the best possible players out there. Who cares about the future?
0: But,
2: you're just trying to win the Super
0: Bowl now.
2: But
0: it looks like they can now claim that they've covered their bases a little bit.
2: But they can always get better. They can always still add another piece to be better this year when you're so close, when you can taste a Super Bowl. Now, if you go and win it, you did it. You get the spoils. Mm-hmm. You did both things. All credit to you. But at the same time, I don't know if you're all in. Be all in. Use that pick to be all in.
0: See, I don't know. I actually think that this changes the paradigm a little bit of the Ty Simpson pick, because now it does seem like they're accounting for these different variances. Like, all right, we have an eye on the future, but we are also very much committed to now. Like, I think this balances that out just a little bit. All right, next question. True or false, A.J. Brown to the Patriots is a game changer. That's right. They trade for A.J. Brown. He leaves Philadelphia. He goes to New England. He will play for Mike Vrabel again, because remember, he played for him at the front end of his career in Tennessee. And so A.J. Brown to the Patriots. Do you see this as a possible game-changing acquisition?
2: I'm going to go false. Oh. I think A.J. Brown, is he 29 now, maybe close to 30?
0: 8 years. 8 years in the league.
2: That's a long time. His production has been pretty good. I mean, he's a 1,000-yard receiver every year. Drake May, obviously, you saw in the Super Bowl, needed another guy out there, although he was under so much pressure. I don't know. This is a pretty tough one. I could go either way on this, but I'm going to say false. I don't think he's gonna be quite the game changer that people think he might be.
0: I think it can be true, but it depends on what version of A.J. Brown they get, right? Like, he's still clearly, I think, talented enough to be a guy that can change the vibe of a game, the complexion of a game. He can still make incredible catches. But there is that thing that's also following him where he gets disgruntled very easily. Mm-hmm. He can disconnect and get disengaged. And so which version of A.J. Brown are they getting? Are they getting the one that has this sort of revitalized interest and engagement? Or are they going to get someone who is going to come in with a certain sense of entitlement? And how is he going to vibe with his quarterback? I think a lot of that stuff has to be ironed out. So mine is a little more conditional. I think I'm going to go false just because I feel like it's more likely that he's going to find himself at least in the middle of that equation,
2: yeah,
0: versus being the guy that, all right, I've turned over a new leaf and I'm ready to be a leader on this team. I think that's less likely than the alternative.
2: I mean, he's going to make an impact. He's going to make him better. There's no doubt about that. But game changer?
0: Game changer? Yeah. That's, I guess it's also how you define that term as well. All right. We are up against a commercial break here. We're going to go ahead and take that break. When we come back, Lori Santee is going to join us. We'll get her reaction to some of the Rainbow Wahine basketball coaching staff news. And, you know, talk about anything under the sun, including the Thunder and Spurs series. I'm sure she has an opinion on Chet Holmgren. That's coming up. 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
12: The accident on the H1 townbound near Manager's Drive has been cleared, but traffic's still under speed from the Kunia Road exit to the Y Model Pearl Ridge on-ramp. But that's it for slow traffic on the west side. It's clear from Pearl City to downtown. Kalani Anoli Highway is clear from Hawaii Kai, but it's still slow on the freeway from the old Waialae Road overpass to McCulley. Windward traffic is good on the Pali, the Likelike, and the H3 from Kaneohe and Kailua.
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13: 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Let's Talk Sports with Kanoa Leahy and Billy Hall on ESPN Honolulu is brought to you by Domino's Pizza of Hawaii. We deliver aloha.

0: Let's Talk Sports. Kanoa Leahy, Billy Hull here on ESPN Honolulu. 808-296-1500, the number to call or text. We have another texter getting in on the BTS song recommendations. This texter says these are underrated songs. 1, Louder Than Bombs. 2, 0 O'Clock. 3, Your Eyes Tell. 4, Don't Leave Me. 5, Magic Shop. Plus the albums that the songs might drop and Fake Love are from. So, yeah, what do you think about that list there, Billy?
1: The only one I know from that list is Magic Shop. Not bad. Solid song.
0: Look at this. BTS uniting the
1: Louder
0: community
1: Than
0: again.
1: Bombs feels like it has potential, so I might have to look that up.
0: Louder Than Bombs. Yeah. All right, we welcome, because she's often louder than a bomb, she is one of our absolute favorite guests. I have the privilege of calling games with her, covering Rainbow Wahine basketball on television. She also is an analyst for Rainbow Wahine softball and so many other things under the sun.
1: And also a new Spurs fan.
0: She has jumped on the bandwagon a little bit, and there's a whole
1: Funny
0: lot of room, Lori. Welcome aboard, Lori Santos. He joins us this morning. Good morning, Lori.
2: Hello, Spur boy. How are you doing?
0: I'm doing all right, Spur girl. Oh, this is cute.
1: Gross.
2: You know, well, because let's face it, Billy, Cano opened the can of worms when he went to Laker boy. When Spur boy was on the down and out, when the Spurs sucked, he was Laker boy. So
0: it was more
2: like,
0: it was more like LeBron boy. And I don't know if that sounds worse or what, but it might. All right, your reaction to the Spurs pulling out that Game 7, how surprised were you? How impressed were you? What was sort of your reaction?
2: You know, I was a little bit surprised just because it's a home game, right? You know what I mean? You get Game 7 at home. I thought SGA played great. So you look at those two things and you think, you know, they're probably going to win it. But, yeah, man, like Billy said a while back, those young guards, it's really fun, by the way, to watch these young guys come up, right? You know, I mean, you're watching Castle and you're watching, you know, Bryant, all these young guys that you think, man, the league's starting to change. And it's definitely not small ball. That's been kind of interesting to watch. That whole three-ball warrior thing, that ain't happening. You know what I mean? That is not sort of where the game is. But, yeah, I was a little surprised. But that Wemby thing, I'm mesmerized by that. And I felt like, you know, I was a little worried about it. And then Chet, you know, was Chet. But, you know, Billy, I don't think you trade Chet. I mean, what did you expect from Chet? Where are you going to go with that? Like, I don't know. Like, that's not Chet's real assignment, is it? I mean, that's...
0: What if you can parlay Chet and Cason Wallace and picks into Giannis? Is that something you wouldn't want to pull the trigger on?
2: I don't know. I mean, did a two-star thing like that work? I mean, yeah, I don't know. You know, I feel like Chet really fits into that system. He stretches. You know, he's not going to get in the weight room and put on 25 pounds, and he's not going to grow 6 inches. So I don't really know. If you're trading Chet based on one matchup, and I understand that's in the same conference, I don't know. Maybe, you know, and you didn't have Jay Will. You got some size there. I'm not sure you abandoned the ship. I guess if you can get Giannis, but Giannis is 34. You know, he's kind of had those. Maybe that's
0: coming off
2: an
0: injury.
2: I don't know. I think you don't panic. I would say maybe don't panic. But
0: is there something to be said? Like, I asked Billy this yesterday, and he was a little more skeptical. But, like, the idea of, you know, that was an abysmal performance in that Game 7. He short-circuited,
2: absolutely.
0: Talking about Chet Holmgren. It was almost, you know, a Ben Simmons-like level of short-circuiting. But we saw that before. And where did we see that before? In an NBA Finals, of all places. And that was LeBron. That was LeBron in 2011, right?
2: Where he's passing everything. He
0: couldn't even post up J.J. Barea, and he's passing the ball off. And it's like, that's the guy who is arguably, you know, one of the greatest, if not the greatest, of all time. And he was able to overcome that. Now, I am not saying Chet Holmgren is LeBron, but is there at least the possibility that, yeah, that was awful, but there are reasons to think realistically that he can bounce back from that and he can get better?
2: Yeah, and I feel like, too, maybe you shore up your three-point shooting, you stretch him a little bit more. So, Chet, you know what I'm saying? Like, I felt like that wasn't great for them. I felt like they could have stretched the floor. They'd shot the three a little bit better in that, you know, in those situations. But I don't know. I mean, it's easy to find a guy to sort of pick on, but I don't know is that what we were looking for? Like, did we think that he was going to, you know, I don't know. Did he think, I mean, that's probably the guy with Wemby. I mean, all those guys. What were their points in the paint? Percentage was like 38%, Billy. Nobody was scoring around the rim, right? So it's kind of an interesting thought to me. I mean, I'm not a huge Chip fan, but I think he is a little bit of a unicorn. He's a little bit unique, and I think he makes a lot of that stuff work for OKC. So, I mean, Hartenstein's not my guy. I can't watch that guy shoot one more time. Not one more
0: the
2: time.
0: The shot put?
1: What's wrong with the floater?
2: I cannot watch that floater. That's not even a floater. Let's not even call. I don't even know what that is. I don't. That is just how can you play basketball and have that shot? I just find that the most fascinating.
0: Hey, man, that thing goes through the hoop, though, man.
2: It does, which makes it worse. It shouldn't be reinforced. There should not be positive reinforcement for that shot. But, yeah, I mean, I don't know. I'm more worried about my Warriors right now than I am about your.
0: All right, we're not moving to the Warriors yet. We're not moving to the Warriors yet. I'm going to disallow that. But, Billy, what do you think about some of what has been stated here?
1: I would just say the only thing Chet fit in was the casket that Wemby put him 6 feet under in. He's done.
0: Whoa!
1: I've watched him against Wemby for years now. He can't do anything. So, I don't know. I don't understand how you could keep a guy that you've got to beat this team in the Western Conference Finals probably year after year now. And this guy is just a no-show. Not just in the finals, every single time they play the Spurs. The Thunder, here's a stat. The Thunder were 71-14 against the rest of the league this year. 71-14, and they were 4-8 against the Spurs. And that's not going to change. Like, you can't pay your second or third best player. Can't be a guy that will not show up in a series against the Spurs. And I don't know how you keep that guy on your roster.
2: I guess. I mean, who are you going to get that's going to guard Wentz? I mean, who are you talking about? It's going to be the guy. Giannis is maybe the only guy at his age. I mean, who's going to walk in the gym and freaking guard Wemby?
1: Well, it doesn't have to be anyone that guards Wemby. It just has to be someone that'll produce something in a series against the Spurs. He can't produce anything. He had 10 points. He didn't even exist on the court in Game 7. I've seen this. You've seen this time and time again. He's not going to the monks and figuring out some kind of thing in the offseason unless he goes maybe joins Aaron Rodgers for some ayahuasca.
0: Have to go to different monks. I don't think the Shaolin monks would do it to Wemby like that. Like, I think the Shaolin monks are accounted for. He'd have to go to, like, Franciscan monks or something.
1: They don't appreciate all people. I don't know. I think they let everyone.
0: No, they're Wemby's folks now.
2: Maybe he needs to borrow some fits from Wemby. He can walk in with his monk outfit and do a little free throw monk kind of thing, and that might help his. I've never been a big fan of Chet's, but you know, he puts up some numbers other than those games. So, I mean, personally, I'd just like to see the demise. Trade him. Trade all of them.
1: He might look a little better with that haircut.
2: Yeah, no, there's not. Yeah, he's not on the cover of GQ. Okay, no, but yeah, I don't know. It was a great series. What a fun week, a couple weeks.
0: How good of a series do you think the NBA Finals is going to be?
2: You know, I'm just like kind of super stoked that it's new team. I'm excited for the Knicks because I'm old, so you know I'm a like DeBuscher age kind of person. So I'm kind of excited. You know, I think it's always fun to have a storied franchise, right? Whether it's the Yankees or you know, it's always fun to see sort of that kind of happen in any sport. I don't know, something sort of about that for people my age. But yeah, I mean, I think Cat is a big piece of it. You know, obviously, you know, Carl Anthony Towns are saying that, you know, he's kind of backed off and become more of a team guy. But he's going to have to obviously be huge in the series, I think. And Brunson, man, Brunson's just like but can a small win you a championship? You know, that's sort of been we saw that with Curry, but that's kind of the question now, right? Can your star be a small guy and win it? So we'll see.
0: OG Anunoby seems to be the key piece here because during the regular season matchups, Wemby was being guarded by OG and he actually played him pretty physically and, you know, did a pretty good job not sort of backing down. The Spurs lost 2 of 3 against the Knicks. The NBA Cup final, I believe Wemby was still on a minutes restriction. So he came off the bench there. But the Knicks did pound them in Madison Square Garden when the Spurs were riding an 11-game win streak. And that was just a smashing. It was actually the low scoring output for the Spurs all season. So defensively, the Knicks showed something. They have at least a something on tape here that can give them some confidence that they can play some defense against this Spurs squad. What do you think about that side of the game?
2: I love Anunoby. I think everybody does, right? He's kind of one of those guys that is a two-way guy. He's kind of a Jay Will, but better. Sorry, Billy. I mean, he's that sort of guy. But I also think playing at the Garden, that's going to be crazy. I think it's going to be really tough for them to win there. You know what I mean? New York will be lit. Like, it's going to be as a fan, that is the other kind of fun thing to watch, right? I mean, you know, hate it or love it, it's definitely kind of gets you going a little bit to watch the Garden and the Knicks and all of that. Yeah, I think from pound for pound, I think they got some size that's going to really help them that maybe, you know, I mean, you had Hartenstein who had that, couldn't really score, but guard, and then you had Chet that just didn't show up. So, yeah, I mean, I think they're playing as well as they could. I think Mike Brown's a really good coach for that group. I mean, I think he's sort of proven that. I was worried about him in that first series. There was some stuff that he kind of, but I feel like he's sort of settled in. It's kind of fun to watch two new coaches too, right? You know, that matchup. I like both those guys. So I think it's going to be great. I think it's going to be really fun.
1: So what's your official pick? Give us your official pick.
0: Yeah, here we go. Prediction time.
2: I'm Gump Spur Girl. What do you mean, what's my official pick?
0: Spurs in what?
2: Ooh.
1: I hate this. I hate how you just picked up the Spurs 2 weeks ago and now you're Spur Girl. This is driving me insane.
2: I hate it too. But you went with OKC.
1: No, you don't. You're loving it.
2: I get, but I mean, it's Wemby. It's not even really, because I don't really like Popovich, but Wemby's just like, how can you not, like, be on board with that? He's just, it's so good for basketball. He's just such
0: it's kind of cool to see players that, like, really care, like, genuinely
1: so
0: care.
1: It's getting a little out of hand. A little ridiculous.
2: I don't know. You know, I kind of want this bird. Like, I like Wemby, but I don't really, honestly, it's kind of a win-win for me. I don't hate the Knicks.
0: Okay, so what's
2: really
0: your
2: like
0: prediction? Come on.
2: My guys aren't in it. My prediction is I think the Knicks will win in six.
0: Wait, what just happened?
2: I do. Wait, the Knicks will win. I want the East. Ask what I wanted. I kind of want this first, but I think
0: we asked you to make a prediction, and you just
2: six.
0: I have whiplash from how quickly you pivoted on that one.
2: You should know me by now. You have whiplash every time we're together.
0: My goodness. My goodness.
2: I mean, I don't know. I'm kind of torn. I'm sort of thinking my emotions out loud right now. You know, I kind of, there's a little piece of me that likes the Knicks, and there's a little piece of me that likes the Spurs. But since I went Spur Girl, I feel like I had a response.

0: Now it sounds like you're going Knicks, girl.
1: You took the Knicks and six.
2: Yeah. All right, I'm glad I don't have the stress. I don't have the stress of watching it. I can just enjoy it.
0: She's just NBA girl now. You're just finals girl.
1: Let's try
2: this. You are going to be a mess. Kanoa, you're going to be a mess.
0: I'm going to be a mess.
1: I don't want anything
2: to do with it. You're going to ghost us for the whole game on text.
0: For sure.
2: You're going to be a mess somewhere.
0: You don't want to be around me.
1: Unless there's like two bad calls, and then there'll be 30 texts in a row. Oh, the refs are the worst.
0: Tony Brothers. Don't! Tony Brothers!
2: There's Tony Brothers and Scott Foster, two of our favorites, you know.
0: Oh, man. Those guys just keep getting work, man. Just keep getting work.
1: Wait, hold on. I want to give Lori another chance here to make a prediction. Hurricanes or Knights in the Stanley Cup? Who you got?
2: I think it kind of sounds good, too. The Knicks and six. I think that's good.
0: Oh, okay. Yeah, that does sound good. All right. He asked you about the Stanley Cup final, though. Who you got there?
2: Stanley Cup. Well, I'm going to go Vegas.
1: Got it.
0: Yeah, there you go. Yeah. Knights girl.
2: I do like to go to a hockey game. I still don't, you know. Hockey games are kind of fun. There's something weird about it. You're like inside, but you're outside. You know, it's cold in there. And then when they introduce the players, and it's not a sissy game. There's no sissy game. There's no SGA flopping.
0: Yeah, nobody flopping.
2: It's like a man's game. Yeah.
1: Okay, that series ended 4 days ago. All right, why are we still bringing this up?
0: We're talking with Lori Santi. Okay, before we move off of this, because I do want to ask you about the Kalila Mitchell and her coaching staff, but how happy are you for Mike Brown? Because it seems as though he has taken some of that influence from working under Steve Kerr with Golden State and has applied some of that to what the Knicks do. There seems to be at least some of that kind of like fluidity to their offense now. It's a little different from what the Knicks were under Tibbs.
2: Yeah, I think he's asked some guys to, like Kat, to sort of, you know, take themselves out of the limelight a little bit for the team. But I also think, you know, he's kind of a warrior guy. He's kind of brought a culture there. I think Brunson has become sort of a little better person through the process in a way. Like, there are times when you feel like Brunson's really on an island with that team, right? Mm-hmm. 'Cause I feel like he's seemingly just a little bit better, says the right things in his pressers a little more. I mean, I think those things kind of matter. So I feel like the culture's gotten better there because of Mike Brown, whether that, you know, wins you a championship. They've kind of bought into a little bit more of that team play as opposed to sort of riding Brunson constantly. And he still comes up with huge games and huge end game, you know, situations. They still know he's the guy, right? But it's kind of been interesting to watch them become a little bit more culture, a little more sharing of the ball, a little bit more defensive minded. So that's all Mike Brown stuff. You know, it's nice to see him do well. I mean, that Kings situation for him was kind of rough, you know. So I'm happy for Mike Brown. I'm
0: talking with Lori Santi. All right, I want to ask you about the news that came out yesterday, Kalila Mitchell making some moves to her coaching staff. It was officially announced that Derek Florence is going to be retained on the staff, but also the addition of Chris Straker and Mecole Katen. Straker, who has some experience in the Mountain West Conference. You have Katen, who also has been one of the really highly hyped up-and-coming coaches in the college game. And D. Flo, you know, I mean, he does do a lot for that D, and I think there's no surprise there that he was going to be a guy that Kalila was going to keep on board. What do you make of how this staff is coming together?
2: Yeah, I think she's super excited about it. I texted her, and I think these are two people she really wanted. And you guys know it's kind of hard to get the people you always want to come out here, right, and coach just sort of based on the salaries and that, just all of it. So I think she's really happy about who she got. Straker's probably going to be that sort of X's and O's offensive-minded guy. He's going to pick up, you know, some of the recruiting stuff, right? As Billy said, Mountain West Conference guy, San Diego State, coached a couple guards there that went to the WNBA. So he's got a little international experience too, right, because he's, you know, a UK guy. He's going to bring a little bit of that recruiting. She coached with him at San Jose State when Kalila went there, so there's familiarity. And then Mecole Katen is like a dog. She played for four different schools. I remember her at Cal, and she's just one of those people that brings you like defensive minded on the court, super athletic, played for like four different schools, 7-8 years or something, had a bunch of injuries, has a law degree, so it'll help them with, you know, the NIL stuff. I think that's a really good hire, and I think Kalila is really excited about Mecole Katen just because of sort of her experiences, what she brings in a lot of different ways. I think the kids will love her too. And I think for Kalila, she was the guard person, right? Because she was the person that really coached up the guards, and she knows she's going to have to kind of, you know, step away from that a little bit as a head coach now, right? And they have a little bit more time with everybody. Mm-hmm. So I think she feels good about replacing her with Michael. I think that's a lot of it. So, yeah, I'm excited for her. I think it's two great hires.
0: That's good stuff. She's one of a kind. We love her. She is an incredible basketball and softball analyst, and she's also now a Knicks girl. Lori Santee, thank you for joining us this morning.
2: See you, boys. Take care. Welcome back.
1: See ya.
0: Knicks in six. It does sound nice. I really hope that doesn't happen, but it does sound, you know, like rhymes and everything.
1: Yeah.
0: So that's really, really cool.
1: I got it.
0: You know, Spurs in six has alliteration, though. So we have that going for us. Let's just go ahead and take a break. You're listening to Let's Talk Sports.
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4: There are no new accidents. Had two earlier on the H1 townbound in the Waikele area. They're both gone, but traffic hasn't fully recovered. The driving time now from Waikea Street in Kapolei to the Poly exit downtown, 28 minutes. From California Avenue in Waihua, 26. From Haiku Road in Kaneohe at 16. From Oneaba Street in Kailua, 19. And from Lunalilo Home Road in Hawaii Kai to the Poly exit downtown, 19 minutes.
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0: All right, welcome back. Let's talk sports. Kanoa Leahy, Billy Hall here on ESPN Honolulu. 808-296-1500 is the number to call or text. Big mahalo to Lori Santee for joining us in that last segment. She pulled a 180 on us, man.
1: That
0: like this whole Spurs
1: nowhere.
0: Girl narrative, and then when we pushed her to make a prediction, she goes, Knicks in six? What was that?
1: I have no idea. But the Knicks are getting some love. People are picking the Knicks.
0: I'm worried about them, and I know you're going to say, like, ugh, eye roll, you know, blah, blah, blah. But there is a little bit of a concern that I have just because of what we saw in the regular season. OG Anunoby did a pretty good job, I think, of just bothering Wembanyama, right? You know, kind of doing what Caruso attempted to do with OKC. Now, I do anticipate that the Spurs will be anticipating that, and so I'm hoping that they draw up some kind of game plan. But, you know, I think the Knicks can D them up. They're pretty big and physical on the perimeter at the wings as well, and you know, with the return of Mitchell Robinson, it gives them that added big. We certainly saw how Hartenstein could kind of affect things when OKC had him and Holmgren out there, right? And so I do think that there's something there that that the Knicks can use to pose a problem. I think the other thing too is, like, you know, Wemby saying, hey, look, he's always dreamed of winning the Larry O.B., right, the Larry O'Brien Trophy, says that winning is, you know, something that his life depends on and, like, all this kind of stuff, right? And you love to hear that, right? Everyone loves to hear that drive, that desire to win. But there was also, I think, quite a bit of excitement and celebration that they got through OKC. And yes. I'm just wondering, yes. Right, especially with the quicker turnaround for them as opposed to the Knicks, is there going to be a drop-off of, like, oh, man, we went seven, we stared the defending champs in the face on their home floor, and we did it. We broke through. And it's like, well, the work's not done. And I think some of them said that. Dylan Harper said that. But it did feel like there was this gratification. And I don't want to necessarily say satisfaction. That might be a little too strong. But I worry about what they have sort of left in terms of recalibrating and refocusing on this series. And it might take them a game or two to sort of wake up to the idea of, like, oh, we actually have to level up again here in the NBA Finals.
1: That's why I'm fascinated about Game 1, because I don't think – for me, it's not a physical thing. They've got 3 full days off before Game 1 of the Finals to rest. They're a young team. I'm not worried about them from a physical standpoint. It's just that – the Oklahoma City, that was such a, you know, a lot of people were calling it the NBA Finals, right? And that was from November. Everyone was already looking at the Western Conference Finals, Oklahoma City, San Antonio. That was kind of the thing. And so now that they did that, that they cleared that hurdle, that they ascended that mountain, that they did it, are they ready to flip the script and be ready for this Knicks team on Wednesday? That's what I'm curious about from a mental standpoint,
0: yeah,
1: more than a physical standpoint. I think physical, 3 full days off. I know they went 7 games and the Knicks haven't played and rested, but I'm not too worried about that because they had a couple extra days. For me, it's more the mental part of it of just, all right, can you get yourselves refocused to play this Knicks team that does not have the same, I think, personal meaning to you that the Thunder did, and it's just that beating the Thunder. So that's what I worry about.
0: Yeah, that did seem to tap into something with the Spurs squad. And I love the way, you know, this young nucleus for the Spurs, I love how committed they are at the defensive end. Even like Devin Vassell, what he has turned himself into as a defender, you know, what you already see from Dylan Harper, and certainly Steph Castle, who has become like their guy. Like, go get the best guy on the other team and try to bother him as much as possible. And I just love that commitment that he has to that. But yeah, I mean, you could see a little bit of a fluctuation in that intensity level throughout that Thunder series, whereas the Knicks are going to be as rested as can be. Now, how healthy is Mitchell Robinson going to be? I think that's something that is still a question that has to be answered. But can you measure the Knicks up with, you know, the opponents that they've had to go through, right? I think there's going to be a lot of people that are going to say, oh, they've had a pretty easy path. They're smoking everybody, which is what you're supposed to do if you are, you know, discernibly better than the opposition. And so they've been doing what they've had to do. Do you at all find yourself concerned about the Knicks having too much of a layoff or too easy a path to get to this point?
1: No, they've been playing too good. They've been shooting too well. I'm not too worried about that. You mentioned Devin Vassell. I want to bring this up real quick. We haven't talked about it. Did the slam dunk at the end of Game 7, was that necessary?
0: Oh, that was a bleep you dunk. There's no doubt about it. That was a we don't like you, and it was a two-possession game. Like, in his defense, two-possession game, he breaks out. But it was clear that the Thunder guys had sort of given up. But he was also sort of ahead of the pack. I don't totally think that if the roles were reversed, I would think that that was this really dirty, nasty kind of statement. Two-possession game, I think I would forgive somebody for doing that because things can get kind of squirrely in the NBA. But that was most definitely an exorcism of a lot of angst and envy towards the Thunder. And that was one of the more interesting things that I heard from Victor Wembanyama, where he talked about, you know, his source of motivation. And he says things like, you know, I have to operate from a position sometimes of anger to get myself, you know, into that gear. He says, you know, it's even envy. Like he admitted sort of those feelings of envy and jealousy. And it's just, it's refreshing to hear that level of candidness from someone who is so elite that he's willing to say, yeah, like we have to extract from all of that stuff. Like it's not just, you know, the old MJ, like I was offended, I took it personally. But he's saying, no, it's the envy, it's the hatred, it's the anger. Like you have to tap into that stuff at the right time and have a certain balance with it and use that as motivation as opposed to something that gets you out of, you know, any kind of poised position.
1: That dunk didn't bother me at all, but you know what I just found out yesterday?
0: What?
1: Do you know what the final score was?
0: Uh-oh.
1: It was 111 to 103.
0: Uh-huh.
1: 214. The over-under in that game was 213.5.
0: No way.
1: Yeah. That dunk decided the over-under of the
0: game. I did not know that.
1: I did not know that either.
0: Oh, that's a bad beat.
1: Oh, would I be
0: upset? That is a bad beat.
1: Because you asked me, were you upset about it as a Thunder fan? I was like, I didn't care at all. The game was over.
0: Oh, this is great.
1: Whatever.
0: Okay.
1: But now, if you're talking about I had the over or I had the under and that dunk, I would have lost my mind.
0: So this is another reveal here from Billy Hull. As we learned in hour number one, he is very much he is very responsive to his wife's musical preferences, and so you have curated your musical taste to fit into that. And you also may have exposed yourself as having a possible gambling problem, and that is only going to be exacerbated by this last statement, where I'm asking you, are you offended by that Devin Vassell bleep you dunk? You're like, as a Thunder fan, no. As a gambler, yes. Oh man!
1: Oh, that had to have upset people. Oh man. I wish I was there. I'm sure if we were at the Circa for Game 7, I'm sure there were people who lost their minds.
0: Just ripping up tickets.
1: And we would be like, oh, man, wow, you don't have to be that offended.
0: I know,
1: it's
0: hello.
1: Dunk, man, no big deal.
0: Are you even a Thunder fan?
1: Someone just lost thousands of dollars on

0: on the line. Good morning.
1: What's up, brother? Come on.
0: How's it?
1: Brother, keep your money in your pocket, bro.
2: Yeah. I made it home.
1: Hey, Conor, have you heard anything about Robin's replacement? And Donnie Cruz got my vote.
0: Yeah, well, there isn't much. We had Matt Elliott on at the end of the week last week, and it was somewhat jarring, I think, to hear him. And he wasn't going to disclose anything. That's not his style. Anything that has to do with, like, coaches' searches and that kind of stuff, he's very tight to the vest with it. But it was, I thought, somewhat striking how quickly he sort of went through just the, you know, AD speak of, like, hey, we're working on it. And, you know, I know that that's not an answer that's going to satisfy people, but it is a work in progress. And it didn't seem to represent some of what we were hearing last week of, like, oh, they're getting close here. Like, I think there's been a selection made. We're going to hear an announcement soon. And that doesn't seem to have been the case. And so it leads you to believe they might still be a little bit far away from wrapping this thing up. And so that's about all we can kind of speculate here at this point. You know, Donnan Cruz was definitely one of the names that has been tossed around out there. David Hunt from Texas has been a name that was tossed around out there. Yeah, man, it seems like there's still a little bit of possible work to be done. What would you say about that, Billy?
2: I think you can basically kind of figure out based on the timeline that if things had gone completely smoothly, there probably would have been an announcement already. So I think the fact that we're still here and there hasn't been an announcement, I think there's a good chance that I think they're probably looking at a plan B or a plan C at this point. So, yeah, I think we're all thinking something's going to happen soon. Somebody's going to wants this job, obviously, but I think the fact that it's been taking this long tells you that I think maybe that the top choice or top two choices maybe isn't necessarily going to happen.
1: Yeah, my thoughts would be the longer they drag this out, the coach, whoever it may be, is going to be behind the eight ball because before you know it, the season's going to be upon us.
0: Yeah, no, absolutely. Yeah. I mean, this is not ideal by any stretch. It's June 2nd, and you don't have a permanent replacement for your women's volleyball head coaching position. So, yeah, I this is clearly far from ideal. Matt Elliott did talk about the difficulties, or at least the added difficulties, of having to do a coach's search at this time of the year. You know, it's different from when Laura Beeman stepped down. That was immediately after the season, and that's sort of that fits naturally in the time where there's movement between programs and coaches. Coaches going here, coaches going there, and so your search coincides with that. This search was different because of the timing, and so you don't have the luxury of having so much movement where, you know, there are more possible candidates. There are candidates that are more tied down. It makes it a little bit more difficult to get them out of contracts. Things are a little bit firmer on those fronts, and so I do think that at has added to the difficulty, and we might be seeing an almost direct result of that by virtue of the fact that they haven't named anybody yet.
1: Last thing. So the scary part is, I hope nobody jump out, but have you heard anything about the transfer portal either coming in or going out?
0: Have not heard much. It sounds like, and this is a big knock on wood type of situation, but it sounds like for the most part, the core, the individuals that you would probably most be worried about entering the portal are staying put. That's at least what it sounds like to this point. Now, things can always change on a whim, but I do think that they're feeling okay about the pieces that they're keeping here. And then, you know, if and when they do name a permanent head coach, they will be inheriting, I think, a roster that will still have a lot of that potential.
1: That's telling me that Khalil Baxter is doing a good job in holding the ship together. Good stuff, brothers. Mahalo.
0: All right. Yeah, I think that last statement's a fair one. Thanks, Nalo Mike. Appreciate it, man. Yeah, I do think that that's a pretty fair statement that he made there as far as the job that Khalil Baxter has done here in this very small interim phase.
2: And just real quick, I want to add that we had C-Mac on yesterday, and it's interesting to hear him talk about that he wasn't as worried about the time frame of bringing in a coach because they do have a pretty good team that I think is pretty set in coming back. They added a couple of players in the spring. Their recruits for the fall, as far as I know, are still planning on coming in. So there is, you know, a pretty good team there ready to go. And I think it's going to stay intact for the most part, unless something crazy happens. So C-Mac wasn't really worried about that time frame, which I thought was interesting pointing out.
0: No, that's a really good point. All right, we're going to take a break. 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
1: Takeaway Wemby, takeaway Brunson. 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

0: Oh, yeah, man. Sometimes if you're having so much fun, the show just feels too short.
1: Is that how it felt for you today?
0: Tip your waitresses.
1: I thought it was right on.
0: You're like more like too long. Yeah. All right, let's go ahead and do our best and worst.
2: Best and worst.
0: Which one you want to start with here, Billy?
1: I'll start with my worst. So ESPN is coming out and ranked the rosters of the 48 national teams in the World Cup. The United States, 22nd? I thought this was the big year that we're hosting the World Cup. We're hosting it. We're supposed to be good. We had all the young guys from 4 years ago. This is supposed to be our big shot, and we're 22nd? I hope U.S. proves them wrong. Print this article out. Put it up in the locker room. Hopefully the U.S. can show them what's up. Bleep ESPN. Let's go Team USA. Yeah. USA. USA.
0: If you are wondering, France was the team that was predicted to finish as the favorite here. All right, my worst, I'm looking at the Cleveland Browns head coach, Todd Monken, who said it would be a slippery slope to draft Texas Tech quarterback Brendan Sorsby in the NFL's supplemental draft if he is ineligible to play college football because of the gambling controversy. I don't object to that stance, and it's not Todd Monken's deal, he just got there. But it just seems interesting and somewhat hypocritical to me that the narrative out of the same franchise that decided to bring in Deshaun Watson would be like, I don't know about this quarterback. The stuff that he's been into is just a little too controversial. And it's like, all right, now we're going to take that stance. It was kind of interesting. I believe the exact quote from Monken was, I think it's a slippery slope when you go down that irrespective of talent, right? Yeah. Yeah, it is. It's a slippery slope. Yeah. Deshaun Watson. That's all I have to say. All right, what's your best?
1: That's a pretty good point. All right, my best. Really, really happy for him. For the 15th time, he's going to be refereeing in the NBA Finals. Tony Brothers is my best. He's back, baby. He's going to be in the finals for Spurs, the Spurs series. I can't wait to see him out there. I'm so excited for Tony Brothers. I can't wait for him to be out there, and I'm so happy that Cano's going to have to suffer through that. My man, Tony Brothers, welcome back to the NBA Finals.
0: Oh, big shocker that the OKC guy is just pally-pally with Tony Brothers, yeah. Just like Lou Dort, right? Just like Lou Dort.
1: I think, dare I say, we are brothers.
0: My best. Tony Brothers, who was changed the course of history in NBA basketball more than any player in the history of the league. In NBA history, only once has a player had 150 or more points, 75 or more rebounds, 50 or more made free throws, 15 or more made threes, 15 or more blocks, and 10 or more steals over any 7-game span, regular season or playoffs. Only once that has happened, and that one instance was in the Western Conference Finals. Victor Wembanyama to oust the defending champs.
1: Is Joey Crawford available to do the finals?
0: Where's Dick Pavetta?
1: Isn't Joey Crawford the one that hated Tim Duncan?
0: Yes, yeah, that's right. Teed up Tim Duncan when Tim Duncan was on the bench.
1: What a perfect time to bring him back.
0: Yeah. You know what? Just bring them all back. Tim Donaghy. Why don't you get back on the floor there, buddy?
1: Yeah, and our good buddy, Ed Malloy.
0: All right, one more time. Do it.
1: Ed Malloy.
0: Perfect. All right, we'll see you tomorrow, everybody. Have a good one.
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6: 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And now, it's Rich Eisen.
7: All right, everybody. 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Oh, man. What were we going to talk about in between games seven of the Western Conference Final and one of the NBA Finals? And it is basically the National Football League raising its hands and saying, hey, we're still here. And it has been nonstop. Right. And Albert Breer of Sports Illustrated's first up on this program in less than 20 minutes time to tell us what in the heck happened yesterday. And then we've got Alex Smith of ESPN and one of our favorites when he pops his head up to be up for joining shows like this one in hour three. Eric Weddle's joining us because I called him when he basically said Bryce Underwood can't play quarterback, as he set the University of Michigan fandom world on fire. And who knew that we would have Rams football to talk about with him by the time that he appears on this program in hour two. And then there's you at 844-204-RICH, number to dial. Chris Brockman, good to see you, sir.
8: Rich, good morning, my friend.
7: DJ Mike ED.
9: Good morning, Rich.
7: Nuts, good to see you. TJ Jefferson, the candle is lit.
10: What up, though?
7: Ah, lots.
8: Happy A.J. Brown Day.
7: Well, you know, it's kind of wild. June 1st, again, it's a date on the NFL calendar where you think, well, what's going to happen on June 1st? And June 1st is a date that the NFL has put together with its collective bargaining and the Players Association and the Management Council of the National Football League to come up with a date by which transactions can affect the salary cap in a better way for a team that's parting ways with a player. It is just a shorthanded way of putting it. It's far more complicated than the way I did it, but I'm trying to be as simplistic as possible, that it becomes beneficial to a team salary cap wise to trade a player away or designate that player as a June 1st cut, post June 1st cut. And that's just a procedural thing that occurs far earlier than June 1st. Many of the players that got cut back in March for the new league year designated a post-June 1st cut. They're allowed to go ahead and find a next place of business so they can continue their careers, and the teams can designate them in such a manner that's more beneficial to them, allowing them to cut them in an easier manner monetarily, which is why yesterday was pegged as the day that the Eagles would finally trade A.J. Brown, causing Howie Roseman eventually start tap dancing like crazy from March all the way to this day, where he comes on a show like this one. Basically, I'll just tell you this. I'm not going to answer your questions. So let's talk about my answers to the questions I'll refuse to answer. Remember how he did that when he came on the show?
8: It was great. It was brilliant.
7: A.J. Brown's still an Eagle.
8: A.J. Brown is an Eagle.
7: Everything about Jalen Hurts is false.
8: Yeah.
7: So we were expecting that to happen yesterday. We didn't see the Myles Garrett stuff coming. I mean, we sensed that it was possible when they made in Cleveland a contractual maneuver to push a bonus payment to him to later in the summer as opposed to the spring, basically saying, hey, listen, if he's going to be paid this money, maybe it's for somebody else to do. So Myles Garrett happens, and then we go off the air, A.J. Brown happens. And what you've been waiting for, Christopher, Christmas on June 1st did in fact happen.
8: Huzzah!
7: And the trade is thus. The Patriots get a guy who's a nonstop 1,000-yard-per-season machine, and all it costs them is in next year's draft a fifth, but that first happens in 2028.
5: Great.
7: I don't know why. That's part of the reason why we'll have Albert Breer on the show. What's the thinking behind that from Philadelphia or Elliot Wolf of New England to say, yeah, not next year, year after. And that might be, again, because next year's draft, quarterback heavy, clearly Patriots don't need to deal with that. But it is very talent rich. And why would you give up a first round pick in that if you don't have to? Got it. So A.J. Brown now goes to New England. And Drake May has his beast of a receiver. He's got his clear-cut number one in the middle of his career's prime seasons. He's got this guy. And he is coming to New England. And apparently the Patriots putting out him in a number one jersey. So they'll offend Cam Newton more than Julian Edelman, I imagine. Because Jules is got the sticks.
8: Jules, yeah, can't give up.
7: And I can't imagine they're not going to give him Jules' sticks.
5: Nah.
7: And A.J. Brown is coming to New England to be wide receiver number one. And here he is showing up on Tuesday for work for the first time. You are out of your mind happy, and I don't blame you, because I understand if Drake May is this generation's Tom Brady, the guy that, again, you put all your trust in and is arriving in year two for a Super Bowl season that you didn't see coming, and he is clearly, you know, when you're 196 picks higher in the draft, expected to have that sort of result.
8: Yep.
7: But I'm only equating him to Brady in the fact that New England loves him, can't wait to see more from him. He's generationally talented.
8: Sky's the limit.
7: And you have to wonder, is this the Randy Moss in this equation? The beast of a guy outside the numbers who goes across the middle. And I understand that I'm equating A.J. Brown to a first ballot wide receiving Hall of Famer when those are unicorns.
5: It's Randy Moss.
7: Larry Fitzgerald is the next one, and we send our condolences to him about his dad passing away as well. Yeah. One of the nicest people I've gotten to meet, senior and junior. But you've got this guy in A.J. Brown coming to New England, and it's exactly what you want to do for somebody like Drake May. Give him a massive boost after he gives himself a massive boost. Give this team a ton of excitement around it after, you know, 3 months of not that. And you also can complement the run game. Give this kid a new BFF. And on top of it, Romeo Doubs, Pop Douglas, and arguably maybe their best deep threat out of all of them, Keyshawn Booty. That is a quartet of receivers that you can go to battle with and go into this season saying, okay, Denver, the team that we beat, I understand Bo Nix wasn't around. But okay, Denver, you get Jalen Waddle. We see that, and we'll raise A.J. Brown.
8: Mm-hmm.
7: Okay, Chargers. Okay, Chiefs getting your quarterback back, we expect. And okay, Buffalo with D.J. Moore. We got A.J. Brown. And I say to you, Christopher, congratulations. Your team did
8: exactly
7: what it needed to do.
8: Yeah, no doubt.
7: A 5 this year and a 1 2 years from now.
8: Great.
7: Rip the knob off.
8: You go back to the Super Bowl in the next couple years. Maybe you win one. No one's going to remember what the compensation was. And now you throw Drake May, the best deep ball thrower in the league, with a receiver who's arguably the best deep ball receiver in the NFL.
7: 50-50 catch.
8: And now it's a guy that you know is going to get the ball on third down. It's a guy, yes, maybe he left Philly unceremoniously. He's going to be on his best behavior. He is going to be the man and a leader of this wide receiver room that it's been kind of revamped with Romeo Doubs added into the mix. Like you said, throw in the talented backfield. They got two good running backs, add an exciting tight end in the draft, kind of a revamped offensive line. And this is what good teams do. They don't sit back and say, hey, we went to the Super Bowl, we're good enough. No, stay on the attack, keep adding weapons, and a very exciting day for Pats
5: fans. And he's now playing for a coach who once upon a time when he was with the Tennessee Titans came on this program, phoned into this program, and Mike Vrabel said, when I asked him rumors about A.J. Brown being traded, and he said, if this guy's not on the team, I'm paraphrasing, I don't want to be a coach of a team that doesn't have A.J. Brown.
8: Don't want to be the coach.
5: Guess what? They traded him, yada, yada, yada.
8: We're back.
5: Vrabel's not there. Now he's in New England, and A.J. Brown is there, and he was fired up. He already sat down for an interview. Maria Taylor got him on a podcast called 7 p.m. in Brooklyn. Okay,
8: cool.
5: I've been in Brooklyn around 7 o'clock at night.
8: Great place.
5: A nice place to be.
8: Yeah.
5: And so here he is sitting down and talking about being a Patriot.
9: Man, dream come true. Dream come true. I'm truly a kid in the candy store. You know, last night was like Christmas. You know, I still had another 24 hours or so to go, but I'm excited, man. I'm the kid in me is ecstatic right now.
5: Yeah, and he was talking in his house where apparently he's got a Patriot man cave. Carpet.
8: Like a rug.
5: You know, apparently, he's been a Patriot fan a long time, he was saying.
8: Yeah, he posted pictures last night of him in a Tom Brady jersey when he was a toddler. Yeah.
5: So that's, there it is, man cave.
8: I think I need to get that, TJ.
5: Okay.
10: Definitely.
5: No, you just keep it at your house, okay?
10: Not in here, though.
5: Yeah.
8: We got lots of space.
5: Listen.
10: Bringing dogs in here.
5: It's fitting that he joins the Patriots, too.
10: Why is that?
5: Because the Patriots are involved either by themselves or in the sidecar of some of the more mysterious, potentially never to be answered questions of 21st century football.
10: Okay.
5: Okay. Like, why didn't Marshawn Lynch get the ball against the Patriots? Why didn't the Patriots keep active in a Super Bowl against a red-hot offensive machine in Philadelphia, the guy who picked the ball off against Seattle because Seattle didn't give Marshawn the ball? Why didn't Malcolm Butler play in that Super Bowl? What the hell's up with that? And now, I think you can add to the list of 21st century, potentially never-to-be-answered questions, what the hell happened with A.J. Brown in Philadelphia with Jalen Hurts? What's going on? Why did there have to be a code red? Why did A.J. Brown leave Philadelphia? Why did that have to happen? Even with the Myles Garrett stuff, you can see it. It's just like, okay, Myles is 30. By the time that you're going to get better, I mean, is Myles going to be 32, 33, 34? I mean,
8: Myles Garrett did ask for a trade.
5: He asked for a trade.
8: A.J. Brown never came out and
5: you
8: said
5: know what
8: he
5: mean?
8: Wanted to leave.
5: So what the hell happened there? And so Maria did ask A.J. Brown about his relationship with Jalen Hurts.
9: Not as close as we once were. And I believe that's fine. It's like there's no bad blood. There's actually still a lot of love. I love him. I love him to death. I want him to succeed and accomplish all the things that he wants to accomplish. I didn't truly understand why our friendship became the public of the center of everybody's attention when it came to football, because, you know, looking back on it, you know, we haven't been as close as we were a couple years now, but that didn't stop anything. Mm-hmm. You know, we still competed, we still pushed each other, we still led the team. So it's just kind of strange, you know, people just got so fixated on the relationship and wanted to talk about maybe from the history mm-hmm. of this place, but you know, that wasn't what this was,
8: mm-hmm.
9: you know. I'm going to say it to you. I say it on camera. I got nothing but love for him. you know, I want him to do well and accomplish everything that his heart desires. So,
5: okay, great. So, wild. Jalen Hurts is scheduling a press conference in Philadelphia today specifically to talk about his relationship with A.J. Brown. Wait a minute. Hold a minute.
8: Yeah.
5: I'm being told that's – I wrote it down here. Never going to happen. Right. Okay, there it is. Never going to happen. We'll never know the answer to this question. Now, we might see some former Eagles throw stuff out there as –
8: Brandon Graham talked to you.
5: Yeah,
8: Brandon Graham said it.
5: The OGBG once let in that these two guys don't like each other.
8: Yeah.
5: So.
10: I wonder why.
5: Here's the deal. Like, you can go on and speculate and tongue-in-cheek it and be cheeky about it. And
10: I'm not being
5: cheeky. We hear, too, it's this guy, it's that guy. They're falling out about this or that.
10: Not a guy.
5: We will never know. This is, not from Hurts, at least. Because he's going to get up there when he's available next time and be asked about this and just go, I loved him. He's a brother. We try to win. We did win together. I'll never forget it. We'll have that forever. I mean, it's going to – and then he'll give some sort of, you know, statement that sounds like it comes from either a chapter in the good book or a fortune cookie, and we'll get nothing from him on that. And then all that will be placed – on this situation is a lid that will either percolate and boil because the new offense will miss A.J. Brown and it will then become a Jalen Hurts issue. It'll be Hurts because this is the guy who is now left there in an offense that does have different receivers, including Mekhi Lemon, who's in the offensive rookie of the year launching pad, certainly in the mind's eye of a lot of Eagles fans, excited to have had him drop to Howie Roseman for him to go up one spot and snipe him from the Steelers while they were talking to him on the phone.
10: Why is Philly calling?
5: Huh? One of my favorite draft moments ever.
10: hang up.
5: And 100%, it's now on. This has been a narrative, I'm sure, that has been prepped for the longtime listeners and first-time callers and columnists and opiners, and it's been prepped in anticipation of A.J. Brown being shipped to New England. That Jalen Hurts, new offense, they're going to put him under center more. Is he going to be more comfortable? Who's his go-to guy? Devontae Smith, you're now on the clock. You're now wide receiver one. Who is wide receiver one? Are they going to name it and that sort of thing? I mean, just keep going on and on. Saquon can run to the rescue. Where is that going to be? Offensive line, is that going to be up to speed? Can they all put it together and now be the Philadelphia Eagles in the every other year situation where they're dynamite, unbeatable, winning the division again, and going on a Super Bowl run? Because Jalen Hurts, when the chips are down in a Super Bowl run every other year, it seems, he plays the best he's ever played. And certainly in the biggest games. You can't say that he's under the most pressure in the National Football League because he doesn't feel it. Or at least doesn't show that he feels it. Because when the chips are down, the Super Bowl's going down, he plays so well, you could consider him for MVP when he loses to Patrick freaking Mahomes.
8: Correct.
5: So let's see. But A.J. Brown being gone, 11 being gone, means it's now Hurts. But he's used to it. It's Philadelphia. Every quarterback that plays here better be used to it. You know? And you know Sirianni will shine it off, and it'll all be shined off. And then if you put the Eagles schedule up before we throw to break and get Albert Breer here to talk about all of this, you put the Eagles schedule up and you see it's going to be on against Washington and then at Tennessee. Whole country will just let everybody else take the center stages on a Wednesday or a Thursday and then a Friday and then a Sunday and then a Monday and then the next week on a Thursday and on a Sunday and then a Monday and then the next week on a Thursday and a Sunday. And then
8: Let's go.
5: Monday Night Football, Week 3 at Chicago. All right, the team that came in and punked A.J. Brown and Jalen Hurts and Saquon and everybody else the day after Thanksgiving last year, with everybody looking at them as the ascending team. And then the week after that, in comes Myles Garrett in his fresh new horns.
8: I can't believe that's a real sentence.
5: To go at Jalen Hurts in Week 4. That's the way it'll start for the Philadelphia Eagles. Call me interested. Now that A.J. Brown is a Patriot. Let's take a break. Phone lines are all lit. I love that. That means you like us. Or you don't and you just want to yell at us. Either way, we're happy for the engagement. Albert Breer's next. This is the Rich Eisen Show on the first Tuesday of June. 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

0: Albert Breer here on the Rich Eisen Show. Our radio audience has just returned. Okay, so you said just moments ago on our TV only, just to recap, that the Rams and Browns started talking with each other in March, right? So
1: yeah.
0: First things first, were the Rams the only ones talking to the Browns? This wasn't like a Luca pocket listing, right? Like this was,
1: no, I mean,
0: what was it here?
1: Yeah, here's what I would say is, like, I think teams check in on these things, and that certainly existed. I think the relationship between the Rams front office and the Browns front office really helped here in that, like, the first answer the Rams got was, no, we're not doing that. And then the Rams come back and sort of stick with it. And I think, you know, what they were willing to do when it was, you know, purely a draft pick situation and not a player involved. And sorry about my phone ringing there, Rich.
0: Okay.
1: When it was purely just a draft pick situation, that showed the Browns, like, yeah, the Rams are really serious about doing this. And no, we're not going to do it for just draft picks. But I think they showed, like, that this was something they were going to stick with and that they were going to kind of try to keep working through. And I think, like, by the time they got to the draft, the Rams were pretty freaking confident that they were going to be able to find a way to get this done. At the same time, I think at that point, the Browns were probably thinking, we're still not trading Myles Garrett, you know? So, like, I think it's just sort of been a process of one team really wanting the player and the Rams really wanting Myles Garrett. And then also, you know, on the flip side, the Browns, you know, sensing the seriousness and how the Rams were approaching this. And then internally sort of setting parameters for what they would be looking for, which there were three principles that they were working off of there. And then, you know, once the Rams met those parameters or those principles, going forward and finding a way to hammer a deal out.
0: All right. So then just taking a look at between March and, you know, the draft.
1: Yeah.
0: There were a couple of moments that now look potentially like big fat breadcrumbs, Albert, and I want to get you on. Because if I'm not mistaken, the Rams were interested in a proposal where you could get far more leeway in offering a certain number of first-round picks for anyone in a draft that suddenly the Browns went ahead and proposed to the league that got shot down that you could use first-round picks from here to kingdom come. Was that born out of this conversation, do you think, where the Rams are just offering draft choices and they wanted to just keep going up and up? Albert?
1: The timing's interesting for sure. And I do think, like, the contract adjustment gave them flexibility to move them. There's no question about that. At the same time, I don't think the Browns were ever going to move Myles Garrett just purely for picks. I told you about, like, there were three principles, right?
0: Yep.
1: Like, the three principles that Andrew Berry and his team were working off of. The three principles were, number one, if we're going to do this, it has to serve both our short-term and long-term best interest. So that's number one. Number two, as part of the short-term equation, we need to get a player back that is a premium player at a premium position on a cost-controlled contract. So has to be a pass rusher or a corner or an offensive tackle, somebody in a premium position who is still on his rookie contract, right? And then the third piece was we need to get premium draft capital on top of that. And so I know it looks interesting, at least, and it would promote the conversation if you could go to four or five first round picks or whatever that would be. But just as the Rams became more serious about this and showed their seriousness in what they were trying to do, the Browns really settled into a place where it was like, we need to get a known commodity in here and we want to get somebody who can help us right now. And we need that somebody who can help us right now to also be part of our long-term future, which very clearly Jared Verse will be.
0: Yeah, he checks those boxes. No question about that. And then another breadcrumb, potentially, the whole Ty Simpson drafting. and how...
1: I think I told you.
0: Well, you did. You dropped this breadcrumb when we were here the last time talking that you know, hey, Simpson's getting drafted now, so because yep. they're you know, Les is sitting there confident about not needing any first round picks in the immediate future for a quarterback. You check that box and it clears the path a little bit more to go get Myles Garrett. Is that, you drop that breadcrumb, right. Pick it up, man.
1: Like right. That. So yeah, I mean, I said it at the time and I had some, I think I had some knowledge of some things, and I would say, you know, I remember everybody that back then saying, like, what are they doing? They were 4 points shy of making the Super Bowl in Seattle's house against the Seattle team that crushed the Patriots in the Super Bowl. And that game would have been held in Los Angeles if it weren't for the funky 2-point thing with Zach Charbonnet, right? Yep. During the regular season, you're that close. Why are you doing this? Why are you spending the 13th overall pick on a guy who isn't going to help Matthew Stafford win a championship right now? That was never the way the Rams were thinking about it. The Rams were looking at it and saying to themselves, if we take care of this now and we really like this quarterback, they like the quarterback more than just about anybody else. If we take care of this now, that gives us flexibility to use our future draft picks in any way we want. And if they don't get their quarterback there, Rich, that thing is going to be hanging over their head, because they're, remember, those picks are probably not going to be very high in the order, right? Mm-hmm. So, you know, it's not like a bad team saying we got to hang on to this pick because it's going to be the 5th overall pick. The Rams had to look at it like, if we don't do this now, we might need a combination of all of these different picks to go and get our quarterback of the future. So we got to be really careful about what we spend. But if you get your quarterback now at 13 overall, now you're freed up to do whatever you want with all of those picks. And it was a huge part of the equation for the Rams, and it set the stage. And I've talked a bunch over the last, you know, couple of weeks about Howie Roseman using June 1st to his advantage, right? Mm-hmm. Like, and that wasn't a fortunate situation for the Eagles, but it did at least allow for them to sit there and wait to see if somebody's situation somewhere other than New England materially changed, and where somebody would offer something over the top for AJ Brown. It was the same sort of thing here. It's not fortunate that you got to wait till June 1st to get Myles Garrett on your team if you're the Rams, but the fact that, like, they were going to have to wait for June 1st meant they couldn't use a 2026 pick as part of the deal. So why not use that pick now to get your quarterback? You weren't going to touch it as part of the Myles Garrett trade anyway. And then you've got all those picks in the future to include as part of the deal. And, you know, obviously it worked out for them that way.
0: Albert Breer here on the Rich Eisen Show. And then how much did Garrett play into this? And again, I use it, his name, just the last name, because that was the way it was. His name was thrown to Todd Monken a couple weeks ago after an OTA saying, hey, you still haven't had a face-to-face with Garrett. And he's like, who, Miles? As if we were just like, yeah, no, Leif, Brad, you know,
2: Miles?
0: Jason.
2: Miles.
0: Like, no, there's other Garretts that we're trying to talk about here. And he wasn't there. Did the Browns basically, because if this thing's been percolating, stay home? Did they tell him to stay home? Was this a trade demand that was far more silent than his last one that was in play here? What's up with this, Alex?
1: So today's June 2nd, right?
0: Yes, can confirm.
1: So Myles Garrett got back from Japan and Korea, I believe, on May 26th. And that was all, like, preordained, right? Mm-hmm. And by then, the Rams, the Browns were ready to communicate to Myles what was going on, right? And so at that point, it's basically like, well, if this is moving down, if this train is moving down the tracks, there's no sense in you showing up to this week of OTAs, you know? And so he was on a pre-scheduled trip, which was what he was planning on doing. And that train is coming down the tracks. They communicated with him. Myles flew to Cleveland on Friday and sat down with Andrew Berry and Jimmy Haslam on Saturday, where they informed him they didn't inform him of the trade. They'd already informed him of what was going on, but they had, you know, one last meeting, and it was very amicable. Look, I mean, I think the people inside the Browns organization, Rich, they view this as trading a Jim Brown or an Otto Graham.
0: They like, should. We were talking about Reggie White yesterday, Albert, and I know that's what upsets Browns fans too.
1: Yeah.
0: But they also had to get Miles's approval. I imagine, you know, the minute that he knew it was the Rams, he probably just gave a pre-approval, right? Hey, you're pre-approved, you're trying to buy a house. You're pre-approved. You get the best rate, whatever. You know, done.
1: Yeah. But the point is, you don't do this without talking to a player like that.
0: Right.
1: You know what I mean? Like, so you have your early talks, and those are conceptual talks, and. Like when it becomes real and, you know, when you have the opportunity to talk to a guy and when the time is right, you have that discussion with him, you know? And so I can tell you this, like, you know, to Andrew Berry, to Todd Monken, who, by the way, I think people forget was with Myles Garrett in Cleveland in 2019. So it's not like they've never crossed paths before.
0: Right.
1: He was the offensive coordinator under Freddie Kitchens that year. You know, to Jimmy Haslam and his family, it was all incredibly important that this was handled the right way with an all-time great player who they hope will retire a Brown, you know, will go into Canton. I know you don't wear a hat the way you do in baseball, but we'll go into Canton as a Brown and we'll have his name up in the stadium someday, you know, all that was really, really important to the Browns.
0: All right. So I'm already in advance. I'm looking at the clock right here. Can I get you to the end of the hour, Albert, or you got something you got to
1: do?
0: Okay,
1: good. Sure. Yeah.
0: Because we're going to take a break and talk AJ Brown.
1: You got it.
0: For this, you know, conversation here, why did this happen? Browns fans are kind of like, really?
1: Mm-hmm.
0: But I understand you read the writing on the wall. If you're Andrew Berry, personally, I thought they should have done this the first time he asked for a trade. But I understand when he's so open like that, it could potentially kneecap you. In terms of what you can get in response, although if you throw Myles Garrett out there for everyone to go, you know, wow you, I don't know if that really would have kneecapped them. But at the end of the day, why did this happen? I think Browns fans are still kind of a little bit turned around on this result, Albert.
1: So I think, number one, the Rams' persistence is like a huge part of it. Like they actually initially they initially called the Browns. This is going to sound crazy at the trade deadline in 2022. That was the first conversation the Rams had with the Browns.
0: 2022? Did you see the right year there?
1: Wow. Yeah. And okay. So it's wild, right? Like, but that was the first time that conversation happened. And then, you know, this time around, they just kind of kept chipping away at it. So that's a huge part of it, right? Like that this was very real the whole time. You know, and then I think, you know, from the Browns perspective, as I see it anyway, I mean, look, like I think there was a pivot there 13 months ago with the Travis Hunter trade, and the core that Myles Garrett like came up with, you know, and the guys that he went to the playoffs with in 2020 and 2023, that core had aged out and they needed to get younger. And the Deshaun Watson trade had taken such a chunk out of their ability to build youth into the roster that they just needed to get volume of picks to get younger across the board. So they trade the pick that became Travis Hunter. And last year they put together what I think is a really good rookie class. And Carson Schlesinger is Defensive Rookie of the Year. Mason Graham, you're aware of how good he is. Harold Fannin, good young move tight end. Two running backs, Dylan Sampson. And of course, Quinshon Judkins, and then the two young quarterbacks. And then as a result of the trade, they have three top 40 picks this year. They turn those into Spencer Fano at tackle and two receivers and Casey Concepcion and Denzel Boston.
0: Well done.
1: They've now set this up where you've got like this group of 22, 23 year olds. And I think you have to ask the question is like, where's Myles Garrett going to be at? What's his trade value going to be when these guys all come of age? And when we have our young quarterback, whoever that winds up being, whether it's Shadur or somebody else in place.
0: And you got to pay him.
1: That doesn't happen until 28, say, or 27.
0: Yeah.
1: Now, like, are we in the back end with Myles? They don't believe that. They think he's Bruce Smith or Reggie White from a longevity standpoint or will be. But it's just a lot to – it's a lot to consider. And for them, it was, we can really supercharge the rebuild if we add a young player like Verse. And now we have two firsts in 27, two seconds in 28, two thirds in 29. They effectively have 12 top 100 picks before we even get into the comp pick formula over the next 3 years now, in addition to adding Jared Verse, who from an age standpoint lines up with all the young guys that they have on board.
0: Well done. Thank you, Albert. Let's take a break. We'll come back. We'll talk A.J. Brown. Who says the NFL gives you nothing to talk about on June 2nd? That's next. This is the Rich Eisen Show.
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11: 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It's been a rainy day 10 in Paris, so the roof is closed at Chatrier, where the highly anticipated quarterfinal match is underway. 26-seeded Yakov Menchik leads 28-seeded Joao Fonseca after one set. The winner will play three-time Grand Slam finalist Alexander Zverev. Zverev beat Rafael Hodar today in three sets. The pressure is on for Zverev, who emerged as the favorite with Carlos Alcaraz, Jannik Sinner, and Novak Djokovic out of the picture, but he's not thinking about that.
12: I don't particularly care. I focus on the next match, and I focus on the opponent that is across the net, and that's the only thing that I can control.
11: Zverev, who's dropped just one set across his five matches so far at Roland Garros, is on to his fifth semifinal in Paris as he seeks his first Grand Slam title. As for the women, last year's semifinalist, eighth-seeded Mira Andreeva, knocked out Romanian Sorana Cristea today, so she moves on to play Marta Kostyuk, who defeated fellow Ukrainian Alina Svitolina in three sets. With this tennis update, I'm Erica Herskowitz, Westwood One Sports.
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0: minutes I have remaining with you, let's talk about the A.J. Brown trade. Yeah. Why 2028 first-round pick? What was in the fifth round this year? What's with the compensation?
1: Well, interestingly enough, it wasn't the Patriots and Eagles that came up with that concept. It was the Eagles and Rams. And this was sort of, I think, part of the trigger for the Myles Garrett trade is like that the Eagles and Rams went way down the line on an A.J. Brown trade. The Rams had some concerns over the knee, but I think the bigger piece of this was they would have had to do a corresponding trade of Davante Adams out of Los Angeles. They couldn't thread the needle on pulling off that double. So they pull out, but, you know, Howie really wanted a one. And so the compromise that they had come to was to include a 2028 first round pick as part of that. Now, Howie's done this before. 2 years ago, he traded Hassan Reddick, and this would have been in March of 2024 for a 2026 third round pick. That was the Jets' third round pick, which wound up becoming Markell Bell, an offensive tackle in Miami, from Miami. And that freed the Eagles up to move their one of their other third round picks for Jalen Phillips. And then Jalen Phillips leaves and they use another third round pick that they got as a comp pick for Milton Williams to replace him with Jonathan Grenard. So this is sort of like one of those sliding doors things with the Eagles and Howie. And I think it's an advantage that Howie has because of his job security, in that there are a lot of general managers that won't trade for a pick 2 years out because they don't know if they're going to be making that pick, right? And I think this is one of the inherent advantages that stability gives you. And there is a cost to it, of course. Like if they were to use that first round pick, if the Eagles wind up using that first round pick, you're talking about there's 2 years in there now where neither that player nor A.J. Brown is on your team. But it was a creative way for him to get the value that he wanted in the A.J. Brown trade.
0: All right. And, you know, I know this could fill an hour, let alone the 4.5 minutes I have left with you here before we have to say goodbye to the radio audience. Why? What, you know, I know that this is one of the greatest mysteries. What in heck happened with A.J. Brown in Philadelphia to cause this to happen, Albert?
1: I think A.J. Brown's personal frustration. Personal frustration with the quarterback, personal frustration with the offense. And I think, you know, what happens in a lot of cases like this is sometimes we expect guys to be the ultimate competitor when it comes to team performance, but think they can shut it off when it comes to individual performance. The reality is all these guys are concerned about their legacies and how they're going to be remembered and all of that different stuff. Mm-hmm. And, you know, I think back to Tom Brady at one point saying that he was the most miserable 8-0 quarterback of all time because he didn't think he was playing very well, right? So, like, these guys are competitive in that way, too. And I think over the last year, A.J. Brown felt like he was being held back, felt like his numbers were suffering because of how Jalen Hurts plays the game and how the offense is built around Jalen Hurts and all of that different stuff. And so I think that frustration, which has existed for a couple of years now and boiled over last year, had kind of reached the point where, you know, the Eagles just said, we can still get good value for him. Now's the time to do it. And I mean, they telegraphed it the entire offseason.
0: Oh, my gosh. Yeah. Like, and there's no doubt. I mean, and it's just interesting that the Rams were the ones to potentially be aggressive enough to prevent the inevitable conversation with the Patriots. But again, so you just I know it's an hour conversation, not now 2 minutes.
1: Yeah.
0: He and Hurts just had a falling out. Like, what's the scoop?
1: Yeah, I mean, I think it was just frustration. I don't think it's personal frustration. I think it's professional frustration. And maybe the way their games once matched up didn't match up anymore. And, you know, I think from that perspective, it was time, you know. And again, like the trade for Dontavian Wicks, the signing of Hollywood Brown, trading up for Mekhi Lemon in the draft. They've been preparing for this for some time. And I think, you know, like here's the other piece of it, Rich, is when a player is unhappy, like A.J. Brown was unhappy, other teams know it. And when a player is as accomplished as A.J. Brown is, you really don't even have to shop him. You know, like teams will come to you. So that had happened over the course of the last year. There were a list of four teams initially that AJ Brown was interested in going to, and the Eagles asked for teams in the AFC, and those four were the Patriots, the

0: Bills, the Chiefs, and the Chargers. The Bills pulled out of it almost immediately because they traded for DJ Moore. The Chiefs said no. The Chargers said no. They were left with the Patriots, which, you know, wound up leading to the Eagles talking to teams in the conference, most notably the Rams. And here we are, you know, with A.J. Brown reunited with Mike Vrabel in New England.
1: You're the man, Albert. Thanks again for the time. This was awesome. This is just dynamite.
0: I didn't expect it to be this deep a conversation on June 2nd, but here we are.
1: But it's great, though. I mean,
0: it is. It's great.
1: I guess the NFL can't plan to eventize this. Like, now suddenly they'll have a June 1st broadcast on NFL Network that's planned every year. But these were two massive names. A.J. Brown expected the Myles Garrett stuff. And again, one last breadcrumb in the minute I have left here. The pushing of the signing of the bonus to the summer, as opposed to paying it out to Myles Garrett this spring, that was another breadcrumb, right?
0: Yeah, I think it just gave the team more flexibility. But I would say this. I would not mistake that for the turn of events being the Rams call and then the Browns move the trigger date on that bonus. It was actually the reverse. The Browns moved the trigger date on the option bonus, and the Rams were like, oh, wait, what is this? And that caused them to pick up the phone. So that was the way that all went down.
1: This is outstanding. Outstanding. We have questions. You have answers. Albert Breer, you're the man. Thank you for the time. That's the way we wrap up our number one of this edition of the Rich Eisen Show on a very busy Tuesday.
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27: Earlier on the show, senior writer for the MMQB, Albert Breer. Coming up, six-time Pro Bowl safety, Eric Weddle. ESPN NFL analyst, Alex Smith. And now, it's Rich Eisen.
1: Hour number two of the Rich Eisen Show is on the air. Why don't you tell me the name of the movie you want to see? What is going on in the NFL when A.J. Brown is now a Patriot and Myles Garrett is going to have a press conference later today at the Rams headquarters? Get out of here.
28: Whose house?
1: What in the world?
28: Rams house.
1: What in the world is happening?
29: Myles Garrett's jersey now for sale on Ram Shop.
1: You know what?
28: He got the number?
1: People are going to buy that.
29: 95.
28: Huh. Wonder how much he had to give up for.
1: Who had to give up?
29: Puna Ford.
1: Puna Ford.
28: Brockman came up with a good.
1: I'm wondering if he's going to drive something more expensive.
28: I was going to say. I said Puna Ford should ask for $95,000.
15: And a car.
1: $1,000 for every
28: Newman.
1: Every Newman.
28: Yes. That's
15: and a new car.
28: That's the starting point.
1: I like it.
15: And fuel for a year.
1: I like what you're doing.
29: Yeah.
28: You want my number?
29: 95, now available.
1: Eric Weddle is going to join us shortly.
28: Okay.
29: I think Myles Garrett is speaking this afternoon.
1: That's what I said. There's a press conference later today.
29: Yes.
1: 2 p.m. Pacific.
29: I said 2 p.m.
1: I don't want to put anything on the lap of ESPN 710 here in Los Angeles. I'm imagining that might be covered live.
29: I would imagine.
1: Just throwing that out there.
28: It's a good
1: chance.
28: Sorry
1: if the program director is like, what the hell did Rich just say? It's exciting. Man, I mean, Albert Breer just joined us, and I don't think we left any crumbs on the floor about questions involving both Garrett here in Los Angeles and A.J. Brown in Philadelphia. And he said the Rams not only reached out in March about Myles Garrett, but it had to be when they reached out to Andrew Berry, the way that he set it up, it had to be Andrew Berry going to Les Snead. Again, Really? Because he said the Rams started calling the Browns about Myles Garrett at the trade deadline in 2022.
0: Oof.
1: Yeah. 4 years ago.
0: Again?
29: That's awesome.
1: They started asking about, is Garrett available?
0: That's crazy.
1: In the trade deadline of 2022.
29: All right, hold on. What was going on that season?
1: It doesn't matter. The Browns probably weren't very good, and the Rams were like, what the Rams are doing. I just want to repeat this again.
29: Myles Garrett only made second team All-Pro.
1: Listen, I just want to repeat again here. Because it's all together, just trying to let everyone know, certainly here in Los Angeles, who they have in the general manager's seat if they already don't know or appreciate. Okay. In less need. This is a bad man.
0: Okay. Your boy's a bad man.
1: Because again, we talk about Howie Roseman, we talk about John Schneider, we talk about other general managers in this league.
0: They're bad men too.
1: Les Snead is a very bad man because he's been hunting this whale and biding his time, right? And think about it. The 2022 trade deadline was the trade deadline after they had just won the Super Bowl with Aaron Donald pointing to his ring finger. After the Rams had just put a trophy in the case here in Los Angeles in their own house. Okay? And you're also seeing this guy who's in the same time of checking in on Myles Garrett is checking in on A.J. Brown. And also, if that had happened, he would have had to have looked Davante Adams in the eye and saying, thank you for your service, but we're sending you somewhere else. And so, yeah, you know, McVay is the guy who is maybe calling up players and sitting down with Verse and making sure this guy's good and that guy's good. Well, Les Snead is, you know, in similar, you know, love with his players. But at the end of the day, he is generally managing what is best for the franchise. And he is going for it. And he is nailing it to the point where next time he drafts a kid 13th overall that a lot of people think it doesn't have a first-round grade on him, and they're like, why aren't you drafting Reuben Bain?
29: I mean, I said that.
1: Why aren't you drafting Reuben Bain to go rush the passer?
0: Bain.
1: So
0: we all wonder.
1: Matthew Stafford can be helped in what could be his last year here off the MVP season for you to win another trophy and put it in the case here. And he's like, okay, well, we like the kid. We think he's the next quarterback, and we'd rather use the draft pick here now rather than see what's in next year's draft when we're going to be picking so damn low that we're not going to get the quarterback of the future. And we'll get that kid now, so we'll be freed up to use draft choices on, okay, you don't like the fact that I left Reuben Bain on the board? How does Myles Garrett sound to you at age 30, where he's making $30 million a year this year? How does that sound to you? How does it sound to you that not only am I going to do this now, but here's the benefit of what Albert Breer just told us as well, talking about how Howie Roseman is going to be using the draft choices from the Patriots in a way that he moves around the board. He takes a third rounder here for Jalen Phillips, and he lets him walk. Then he gets another third rounder, and he gets the third rounder for letting Milton Williams walk, and he moves it around. He turns him into Jonathan Grenard, right? And these are the ways that people can use the draft to supplement what other teams are doing. But do you know who doesn't have the draft now to react to Myles Garrett showing up in the division? John Schneider, John Lynch, they do not. How do you counter what the Rams just did on June 2nd? You don't. You now have the benefit of adding this guy after everyone else doesn't have the best chance to potentially add a counterpunch. and you got the kid you like in your back pocket. You don't need to go shopping for a quarterback in the next few years. You let Stafford stick around as long as he wants. There's dimensions of chess off the charts.
0: Yeah.
1: Holy crap. Cold, cold, bad man sitting up there.
28: Batman tings.
1: In Thousand Oaks. 844-204 Rich, number to dial. Chris, you ready to do this thing? You want to do this thing here now? What do you want to do here?
29: What am I doing?
1: It's called Overreaction Monday.
29: Yeah,
1: on a Tuesday.
29: Come on, man.
2: That was terrible.
3: That was crap. That was garbage.
4: This place sucks.
27: Overreaction
5: Mondays.
27: Monday. On a Tuesday.
1: Christopher Brockman, what do you have?
29: Guys, what's happening? Great to see you.
1: Yeah.
29: Just saying, a Patriots-Rams Super Bowl.
1: Like, yeah.
29: It's 30-1 right now, TJ. Just throwing that out there.
1: What is it?
0: No thanks.
29: 30-1 on a Patriots-Rams Super Bowl right now.
0: You bet it. Ooh, that's not a bad
29: bet. I mean, I plan to. Just
1: okay.
29: Just saying. Guys, we told you yesterday, breaking news, Myles Garrett's a Ram.
1: Yep.
29: With Myles Garrett, the Rams will be back in the Super Bowl, and he's going to set the single-season playoff sack record.
1: Okay. That's not an overreaction.
29: That's six.
1: This is not an overreaction.
29: That is six.
1: This is not an overreaction. I thought you'd go with the thing that Cooper asked me when I saw him for the first time yesterday.
29: Well, I don't know what that is.
1: Do you think the Rams can go 17-0, Dad?
0: Oh.
29: No.
1: I did say that to him.
29: Yeah, no.
1: I said, even though you accuse me of being a passionate Rams fan, here's my answer. It's just anything can happen,
0: man.
1: But the thing that I also just said about what Les Snead is doing is that even if you draft a rookie, all the rookies that they did draft, good luck making the team. Good luck cracking the lineup right now. It's crazy.
29: I was listening to Chris,
1: addition means.
29: Chris Long did a pod yesterday about it. He said the Rams are the closest thing we've seen to an NFL super team.
1: Yeah. I mean, now the super team, you know, as you know, is a supercharged word in the NFL because the Eagles destroyed that.
29: Well, that was
1: when
29: Vince
1: Young called
29: it
1: the dream team.
29: Dream team.
1: Listen, this is just not an overreaction. Me sitting here goes, oh no, Rams are. They still have to show you that they can win the Super Bowl. They did last year.
0: Yeah.
1: Okay. And by the way, Trent McDuffie got added to on the back end. Let me ask you, if I said to you, best pass rusher, best cornerback in the NFL, certainly in the AFC.
0: Ooh.
1: You'd have gone Myles Garrett and arguably Trent McDuffie. And the Rams got both. Both.
29: Pat Sertan put his hands up.
1: Oh, I understand that. There's an argument on all fronts.
29: For sure.
1: What else you got, Chris?
29: Super team.
1: What else you got, Chris?
29: Aaron Donald should come out of retirement. Like, what are we doing?
1: Yeah.
29: Like, come on, man.
1: Yeah. What you said?
29: So Pat this morning said that he reached out to Aaron Donald. Aaron Donald said he's 35, but it's definitely got him interested, and he's got to see if he can light the fire back up.
1: I don't know. Lighting the fire back up to just get in now and go through training camp and all that?
29: That seems unlikely.
1: I know, which is why I'm excited to have Eric Weddle on coming up in just a few minutes' time, because Eric Weddle's a guy out of necessity, though. Don't you remember the Rams when they made that Super Bowl run? They were down to their, like, Spinal Tap drummer at the safety position.
29: But if Aaron Donald wants to come back in, like, November?
1: An old pop culture reference, but,
29: you know, play 60% of the snaps?
1: The Rams would not turn that down.
0: They'll dial up to 11.
1: Yeah, they would. So I hear you. Do they need it? No. Do we need it?
29: Hell yeah, we need it.
1: Hell yeah. Hell yeah.
29: It would be cool as hell, man.
1: As I was saying yesterday, Myles Garrett is the only guy that would cause Aaron Donald to say, do I look fat in this?
29: The answer is no.
1: The answer is no. No. But still.
29: He was throwing up 140s, TJ.
0: Yeah, I don't think anyone would ever
29: come on.
0: Make him.
1: It's called a joke.
0: Really?
1: What else, Chris?
29: He's wearing number one. He's happy. He's finally home, TJ. A.J. Brown's going to be the first Patriots wide receiver ever to lead the NFL in receiving yards this year.
1: Give me that again.
29: A.J. Brown, first Patriots receiver ever to lead the NFL in receiving yards.
1: I don't think that's an overreaction either, man. It's not.
4: Underreaction Monday.
1: I mean, though, what would that require, though? Last year, it required 2,000 yards. I don't see a Patriot ever doing that. I don't see that. I mean, there's the Vrabel likes to run it, as rightfully so. I don't know.
29: Catches one 50-yard bomb a game.
1: But then
29: 30 yards on the
1: others.
29: Call
1: this an overreaction. Last year, JSN was threatening 2K. Really, 2K for a Patriot receiver? Come on now. There'll be enough snow games where that'll be a problem. So I'm excited for you. This one I'll call an overreaction.
29: Tom Brady had 5 touchdown passes in a snow game.
1: This one I'll call, like, if it's 1,500, 1,600 yards, I'm in. Last year, JSN put it in a neighborhood I don't see a Patriot wide receiver hitting, despite how talented Drake May is.
29: Thank you. Yeah. Drake May.
1: Okay.
29: We talked to a guy on this team yesterday, Terry McCorin. Great conversation. Check it out on our YouTube channel.
1: I agree.
29: But I think one of the biggest shrug emoji teams for 2026 are the Commanders.
1: Meaning what? No, I know that.
29: What are we going to get out of this team?
1: But
29: you get a top 5 shrug emoji teams for 2026. The Commanders are high on that list.
1: Because Daniels was hurt last year. So was McLaurin. And so you look at how that was such a main offensive engine for the team that made the NFC Championship game. And you're wondering, was it because of the injuries? Or was it because the roster's beginning to get older? Is it because the coaching staff didn't do it? So, yeah, I understand that.
29: Who's their running back?
1: That's another good one. Well, it's
29: Bill Kroski?
1: Bill Kroski.
29: I don't know.
1: Bill Kroski Merritt. Again,
29: we'll see.
1: One of my favorite football names. Sounds like a guy you meet at the American Legion on a Saturday night. Bill Kroski Merritt. Or you see his name on the back of a park bench waiting for a bus. You know what I mean?
29: Yeah, they did add Rashad White.
1: Bill Kroski Merritt, real estate. I got a house to show you.
29: I don't know.
1: Okay.
5: Or one of those lawyers.
1: Bill
5: Kroski Merritt. I'm on your side.
1: Yeah, I'm on your side. Bill Kroski Merritt.
29: I'm on your side. That's funny.
5: Involved in an accident?
1: Bill Kroski Merritt.
5: Have a slip and fall in a grocery store?
1: Bill Kroski Merritt. I'll keep going.
4: Hitting her
1: money. This is now an overreaction.
29: In a grocery store?
4: Exactly. Now you're slipping and fall.
1: Yeah.
5: My neck, my back.
1: In a produce department. Yeah. Just ask Mitch Johnson.
29: Mitch Johnson sounds like Doc Rivers. DJ Moore out?
1: Because the Spurs coach sometimes works in that department. You could see.
29: Got to reel you guys back in.
1: With your own two eyes.
4: Come on, what are
1: they doing? All right, what else, Chris?
29: I'm really high on the Bears. I think this is going to be the year for them. Mm. Breakout. You're going to have a lot of fantasy players on the Bears this year.
1: Yeah.
29: DJ Moore out. Both Luther Burden and Roma Dunze will have more yards and TDs than DJ Moore in Buffalo.
1: Oh, okay. Yeah. Mm. Come on, dude.
5: Both.
1: Stop it. I'll even go this. How about this? I'll say it's what's more likely DJ Moore has more than both of those guys. How about that?
5: Oh.
29: Combined?
1: Not combined. That at the end of the day, who has more yards and touchdowns? At the end of the day, is it DJ Moore, Roma Dunze, or Luther Burden? Who is it? You got to choose.
29: The Bears.
1: Okay. TJ, you want to chime in here? Because there's a guy named Josh Allen throwing this guy the football.
5: That's
1: right?
5: True.
29: But he spreads it out. The most valuable player on the Bills is Josh Allen.
1: Right. Right. Okay.
5: This is a good one.
1: All right. Joe Brady doesn't spread the ball out when he's now the OC and HC, right?
29: We'll see.
1: Okay. I'm there for you, Hoskins. What else you got?
29: Right, listen to Lamar Jackson talk. Contract this, contract that. The Ravens are playing a dangerous game waiting on giving this guy an extension.
1: You are just so anti-Ravens. You just every single time.
29: They're playing a dangerous game.
1: What's the game that they're playing?
29: Guy's already asked for a trade once.
1: And then what happened?
29: Nobody wanted to pay the price. He wanted out.
1: That's because they had two firsts.
29: Nobody wanted to pay that.
1: I know.
5: It's a lot.
29: In hindsight, Atlanta probably should have done it.
5: Well, looking back.
29: So.
5: Looking back.
1: All right. Move on.
29: All right, last one. God, and I want to get this out here. NBA Finals tomorrow.
4: Yeah.
29: Wemby and the Spurs just slammed OKC's championship window shut.
28: No, I think that's over.
1: That's an overreaction.
28: Yeah.
29: Really?
1: Could there be a Greek freak that wants to go and take on San Antonio's man from France?
28: That's also possible.
1: Get a piece of Greece?
28: Also, if Jalen Williams...
1: Go full European Union, go full EU on that conference?
28: If Jalen Williams is healthy
1: Luca,
28: the whole series...
29: Hey, we thought Denver was going to win a bunch of titles. They only got one. We thought the Celtics were primed to win a bunch of titles.
1: I don't know.
28: None of those guys were set up like
29: they only got one. Oh, yeah, they were.
1: Let me just tell you this. Oklahoma City winds up getting Giannis, let's just say, and then they wind up getting Axel Lindenborg in the draft like everybody says that they're going
29: to
1: get.
29: Well, they'd have to give up that pick to get
1: it. Well, they have another one, too, in their back pocket, pal.
28: That's when I say set up, Chris. That's
1: they
28: what
1: got
28: I
1: not
28: mean.
1: One. They have two firsts.
29: They're all going to Milwaukee. Okay.
1: I would counsel against thinking Sam Presti's toast.
28: Yeah.
1: I see it. This subject matter, like many of the Thunder, has flopped.
28: Whoa. Ba-dum-bum. How you doing?
29: A little harsh.
1: Hey, now.
6: Disrespect is real.
29: Thank you. Thank you, Mike.
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0: return. 14-year veteran Eric Weddle is here on the Rich Eisen Show. When I say 14 years, you just made a noise. Like, can you not believe that you played 14 years in the NFL?
1: I can't. I really can't believe I ever played in the NFL at this point in my life, which is crazy to think about and also not. But way my life is now, and just coaching high school ball and trying to be a good father and raise these kids and be a good husband. It's a daily task. I make my mistakes, but it's crazy to even fathom that I played that long.
0: Okay. Now, the reason why I reached out to you is not only because I missed you, but of something that you said about the University of Michigan. University of Michigan starting quarterback, but I'm going to put a pin in that for the moment, Eric, okay? Because news in the National Football League has intervened. And the Los Angeles Rams, who you know very well, having a Super Bowl ring courtesy of your play and your teammates' play for them a few years ago, goes ahead and acquires Myles Garrett. What do you think of this acquisition, Eric Weddle?
1: It's just right in line of how the Rams do business over the last decade, that they identify someone that they feel can help not only on the field, but within the building, and try to get them closer to win the Super Bowl. They're going to do it. And one of the few organizations year in and year out go all in for a Super Bowl. And as a fan now of the game, but as a player, you love knowing that every year you have a chance, because the organization, the head coach, the GM, and the owner are going to do whatever they can to build a team and add assets to help that team win a Super Bowl. So I think it's a good move. When you look at the landscape of it all, Jared Verse is a stud. Okay. But when you're looking at a team and you got a lot of guys that are coming up in the next year or two that you're going to have to pay, are you going to identify Verse and pay him top dollar? And if that answer is no, then, and you have the ability to go get the best defensive player in the entire National Football League, you do it and you make it, and knowing you're probably going to lose the young guy anyways, because you put a number, when you're building a team, you put numbers on guys and how that all fits into the equation. And so it makes sense for me. Jared's a great, great player, great guy, great locker room guy. Like, those guys are hard to come by, but you're getting a future Hall of Famer, transcendent type talent to add to your team to go win a Super Bowl now.
0: Yeah, man. When he shows up in that building today, if he's not already there right now, I mean, the jolt, no matter how much they did love Jared Verse, right?
1: Myles is going to bring so much more than just obviously the on the field, like his leadership, his accountability, being coachable, how he works, how he prepares. Like, that's going to resonate through the entire building and through all those young guys. So when Myles does eventually ride off in the sunset, like, those traits will still be in the building. Like, these moves are so much bigger than just the on the field. And I think the Rams grasp those types of traits and why it's going to work out.
0: What makes McVay so good, Eric?
1: Man, it's crazy. He has just a unique ability to connect while also having the respect both ways, right? Like, he earns the respect of his players, but then also the players respect him. And I think that goes a long way. The business is hard. You have to have tough conversations. You have to make decisions that ultimately are best for the team and for the organization and for the future. And so you have to have tough conversations. You have to do things like this. Like, I know for a fact he loved Jared Verse, but these are the tough decisions that you have to do as the head coach, and it's lonely being up top. But he is just, he's one of a kind, man. And for a guy that I connected with in a short amount of time to this day, like, we talk monthly, we vent to each other, and it's just good to have someone that gets you. And I feel Sean and I are very like-minded, and he is someone that I love and root for every day.
0: Well, I mean, and then there's Stafford too, right? The whole business with drafting a kid and not helping him out in the draft to try and win a championship this year. But now they draft Ty Simpson and have him sitting there so they don't have to use draft choices on a quarterback in future drafts. So they use them to get Myles Garrett. I mean, Stafford's got to be out of his skull right now, I would think, happy that he's got a chance to walk off in the sunset on his own terms as long as he continues to play well, would you say, or not really?
1: Yeah, I mean, as an older guy, it's very similar when I signed with the Rams in January or February when I got released by the Ravens. And then the draft comes up in April, and Sean called me about five picks before they picked Taylor Rapp and was like, hey, just want to let you know, we really like this kid. I think he'll be a great addition. He'll be great to learn from you. Yeah, yeah, yeah. And I was like, great. Like at that point, I'm not worried about a rookie taking my job. I'm not worried about what the perception is. If I can't play anymore, then I shouldn't be playing, right? So I'm not – for staff, he's not worried about that. Like, yeah, could you added another player to help the team on the offensive side? But, yeah, but then you got to think about how does he fit in the scheme? How does he fit in the system? And then ultimately – how is he going to fit under the cap when you're having to pay these guys 2-3 years down the line? So I know Stafford is pumped. He's not worried about any of that. If he's still playing 2-4 years down the line, that's the best case scenario, right? Because that means he's still playing great football. We probably have a couple more Super Bowls, and Ty can just sit and learn. It's hard to play quarterback at any level, right? And to ask a young guy to just go in there to try to play at a level that is required is hard. So, I think it's the best case scenario for Ty to learn for a year, 2-3 years, and then ultimately take over.
0: Eric Weddle here on the Rich Eisen Show. And, you know, you're the perfect guy to ask this. You're the absolute perfect guy to ask this because the rumor mill rampant that the only guy that could get Aaron Donald to come out of retirement just got acquired by the Rams. And maybe he doesn't want to go through a full season. Maybe he wants to, if you will, pull an Eric Weddle, which is come back just for the playoffs. I understand the reason why you did it was far more out of necessity for the Rams to get you in there based on the injuries that were suffered at your position. But what do you think about the idea of Aaron Donald running it back one more time just so you could play with Myles Garrett and win another ring in the stadium, Eric?
1: Yeah, I mean, if there's no doubt like he can go do it. Can you physically get ready to play a half a season, a full season? He's much more of like a specimen freak than I ever was. So the change in trying to get ready is not even applicable. So I don't know. I tell the older guys, like, once it's done, and he has a chance potentially to come back and fill a role, like to help those young guys. And if you love it and you are all in on the grind and the preparation and the pain and the sacrifice and being away from your family and all that entails of going back and playing, I say go do it. But if there's an ounce of doubt of saying like, I don't know if I want to do this, or knowing that after games, you're not going to be able to move and you're going to be just can't sleep and you're going to do this, that, and the other. For me, it just wasn't worth it. That's why I retired. So, and that's usually when you get to a point, everything that you pour into the game is just not worth it anymore. And so I don't know. It'd be awesome to see. I mean, who wouldn't want to see AD back here Wrecking havoc and getting sacks and forced fumbles?
0: Yeah, it would be the NFL version of Avengers Doomsday, Eric. You know, seriously. And and as a fan, of course, I want to see it, but I just love how you know, this is why I wanted to speak with you about this, is it's not just a machine you turn back on, even though he does look like a machine, you know?
1: It's a lot. It's all mental when at this point of our careers, or when you're later in the career. Because you're not just asked to play at a high level on the field. It's the weekend, the day in process of how you're leading, how you're bringing on the young guys, how you teaching them to watch film, how you teach them to study and take notes and be there early and working out and rehabbing. And then you got injuries and you got to try to finagle it so you can still be out there with your guys. And it's so much more than just what you see on Sundays, and that mental grind takes a toll on you. So if you're all in and you can do it mentally, then yeah, physically he'll be fine.
0: But I mean, what about a 6-week residency when it's a playoffs? You got to get ready in advance, right? When would it? I mean, he's such a physical freak. When would he would have to start thinking about it theoretically?
1: Yeah, I mean, if he was like a second half of the year type guy, like the last 4 weeks to get his feet wet, and then. I mean, for his position, it's more lifting weights and like short area quickness. And I don't think it would take a lot of time for him to get ready. The toll and the beating, he would have much more of an adjustment. But then, you know, the team dynamics, the culture, like how are you going to intertwine all that? Like there's a lot more that goes into it just saying, hey, we're going to add this best player ever to our team, but hasn't been here for the whole season. How is everyone going to handle that? You know, so there's a lot more dynamics to it than just saying, hey, let's just add him and let him go play 15, 20 snaps and see how that looks. Well, you got to have everyone bought in at that point.
0: Well, I mean, again, you did it out of necessity from the Rams calling. They called you up, right?
1: Yeah. So they had nobody else, right? Like it was in dire needs where I could come help the squad and they needed it for this. Like, yeah, injuries may happen. How is the rotation? You know, the starters are in there now. They're taking reps away from that. Like, you know, there's just way more dynamics than it was in my case where it was just like, hey, like we need you. Come help us and let's see what happens.
0: So moments ago, and speaking about Ty Simpson, Eric Weddle, you mentioned how difficult it is to play quarterback at any level, which is interesting you would say such a thing. Because this weekend, my phone went absolutely haywire from people saying, hey, don't you know Eric Weddle? I mean, did you hear what he had to say about Bryce Underwood? You went on the 0260 podcast, sir. And you said, quote, don't be surprised if the backup is playing early at Michigan. That Underwood kid, I don't think he can throw or play quarterback. That is what you said. You set my world on fire, sir.
1: A lot of people's world, which is crazy to think that an opinion can affect so many people's lives with the Michigan Wolverines.
0: Well, it's not just anybody's opinion, Eric. Again, you know Kyle Whittingham inside and out. You're wearing a Utah hat, a Utah.
1: Yeah. If anyone that knows Coach Witt is not the most personable of people. So the amount of times we've talked on the phone in the last 20 years, I could probably say maybe 5 or 6 times.
0: But you were there, though. He invited you to spring practice?
1: Yeah. So let me give a little context because everyone just thinks when I say he can't throw, it means he literally can't throw. No, it means I don't think he's very accurate. And when I say I don't think he played quarterback, it means playing the position at the standard that I think he should be at. But when I saw him, and I saw 2 games last year, and so live, then I saw him in spring. When my expectation, when I got to spring ball to watch Michigan, because I was with my son going on spring visits. We went on 9 different spring visits just to see schools and see their culture and identities and this and that. And Michigan, I would say, was probably the top most impressive school from resources to facilities to culture to the coaching staff to you know, the brand. Like I remember, all I've ever known is the University of Utah guys. Sure. So when I go to these schools that are some of the best in the entire country with the history, I'm blown away. So low, you know, for people that don't know me, like I'm a loyal guy. Like you want me in your corner. So I actually want Michigan to win.
0: No, I get it. No, but this is your honest assessment, which I'm curious about because
1: I'll be straight up with you before I get to why I said that.
0: No, I understand that. Yeah. And I'll be straight up with you too, Eric. You know, watching Bryce Underwood, who's been in this chair and is a delightful kid and one to root for, watching him against Ohio State, which only had, wait for it, a gajillion top 10 picks on the defensive side of the ball playing against him, he looked lost. He looked like he didn't know where to go with the football. He didn't have the right footwork. And I'm looking around with my buddies and I'm like, like, who's coaching this guy? Like, what is happening right now? So, and we all saw it. All of us in Michigan saw it. So for you to come in and say, hey, new coaching staff here, and obviously it's going to take time, but your assessment as being Eric Weddle, who knows what you're talking about, that you don't, you think the backup is going to be starting, you know, sooner rather than later, that'll set a hair on fire.
1: Yeah. Eric. And listen, I don't take back what I said. Like, obviously hearing it doesn't come off very well, but the point is you have to play quarterback a certain way to win a national championship. And my understanding of Michigan is they expect national championships, and these kids are paid to play a certain way, right? So when I saw from two games last year, and then I went out to spring ball, I saw not very good QB play. Now I know the coaches there are coaching and doing the best they can and they're going to put them in their best foot forward, right? Like, they're going to work. And I don't know him from anything. I just go off what I see. Okay. Mm-hmm. And what I saw was not good. And then I go off to other schools and see what it looks like. Then it's like, okay. Then a few weeks go by and you're hearing about, you're hearing comments from players and coaches about the other kid. I don't even know what the other kid's name is. And then you see the spring ball of both quarterbacks. And my whole point when I'm talking on a 30-minute podcast and 2 minutes comes of that, something pops in my mind. And what popped in my mind about Michigan, not all the great things that we experienced, but the one thing that stuck out most was the inability of the quarterback play compared to all the other schools that we went to. And then I thought to myself, the way Coach Witt is, and I haven't talked to them, I don't know anything on the inside or out, like it's nothing like that, but it's just my opinion on how Coach Witt coaches and how they win football games and how Utah's won. They play great defense. They don't turn the ball over, right? And they run the football. And so if the quarterback is not playing at a high clip and struggles, I could see a change. That was my whole point. Can he play? Is he talented? Yes. Is he a freak of nature? Yeah. Like, no one's denying that. I'm not naive to that, but I do know what high level championship quarterback play looks like. I tried stopping these guys for my whole career. Okay. And so my expectation when I watch quarterbacks is, can he lead this team to a championship or not? And it doesn't mean that he's not a good kid or he can't throw the ball 25 yard out, like all this other stuff. No, it's just, my opinion is, I don't think he can at this point. Now go prove me wrong. Like, this isn't going to be the first time someone says something negative about you. I've had people, critics, media, teammates, fans say things negative to me about me my whole career, but you either choose to accept it or motivate you and go be great and worry about what's inside the building and the work you're putting in. You don't have to portray anything other than go put the work in and let the work speak for itself.
0: And just, I got a minute left. Footwork. What is it? Is it something that could be fixed? Is it physical? Is it mental? What do you think?
1: So I think it's a number of things. It could be obviously how he was developed in high school, then his first year at Michigan, getting coaching or lack thereof. There's just a lot of improvement, both pre-snap, post-snap, rhythm, timing, footwork. Everything has to be in line. Like, it's a sequence when you're playing quarterback, right? Like, it's a quick three. It's a three-step rhythm. It's a three-step with a hitch, depending on what the routes, what the coverage is, what your rules are, the progression. And that just wasn't clean when I watched him. And so, therefore, the ball's on the ground. The ball's not being thrown. The ball's inaccurate. So can it be fixed? Of course it could be fixed. You can work every day. Hard work can alleviate a lot of issues. Okay, so can he? Yeah, but it's up to him and it's up to the team. Like, I'm just saying what I saw. And if the quarterback can play at a consistent level, whether it's him or someone else, to give Michigan the best chance to win a championship, that's who the coach is going to go with. No, there is no, you know, you would hope nothing gets in the way of playing the best and who gives the chance, the team, the best chance to win. But listen, we'll see what happens at the end of the year. If I'm wrong, I'm wrong. I'll still wake up the next day and coach football and try to be the best I can be. And if I'm right, I'm not going to go out there and be like, oh, I'm right. I'm this right. And that. It's not, my personality is not like that. You know me, Rich.
0: I do.
1: And, And I knew I lit a little fire, and listen, I wish him the best. And like I said, for all the young guys out there, okay, this is a perfect example of not letting what people say on the outside affect what you do on a daily process, especially your mentals. Like, you know how hard you work. You know how hard you're doing for your teammates and trying your best. That's all that should matter. Not some guy on social media that thinks his opinion, and whether you want to believe it or not, you have your story can be written by what you do.
0: Eric, you're the best. Thanks for doing this. Look for more of my texts. Let's connect. I'll call
1: you. We'll get on during season for sure.
0: You bet. That's Eric Weddle, everybody, right here on the Rich Eisen Show. One of the best. Back on the Rich Eisen Show in a sec.
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2: Westwood One Sports presents this special tennis update. All eyes are on Court Philippe Chatrier, where a couple of rising stars are battling it out in the second men's quarterfinal match here on day 10. 26-seeded Jakob Mencik is a set away from the last four. He leads 28-seeded Joao Fonseca 6-4, 6-3, with Fonseca ahead 2-1 in the third. The winner moves on to face three-time Grand Slam finalist Sasha Zverev, who defeated 27th-seeded Rafa Hodar of Spain in three sets. Zverev has emerged as the favorite, with Carlos Alcaraz, Yannick Sinner, and Novak Djokovic out of the picture. The German second seed is seeking his first ever Grand Slam title. On the women's side, 8th-seeded 18-year-old Russian Mira Andreeva knocked off Romanian Sorana Cârstea in the quarterfinals to advance to her second semifinal at the French Open in 3 years. She'll play Marta Kostyuk in Thursday's semifinal after Kostyuk defeated fellow Ukrainian Alina Svitolina in three sets. With this tennis update, I'm Erica Herskowitz, Westwood One Sports.
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0: Back here on the Rich Eisen Show, 844-204-RICH is the number to dial right here on the program. 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NMLS 696891. Well, the Niners are so concerned about Myles Garrett being acquired by the Rams, they've gotten the legal services of Terzo and I to try and stop it. Did I get that correct, Terzo? You on the program, on the line there, sir?
1: Yeah, something like that. You know, it's been kind of a tough week, getting trolled by a guy in Singapore. And Myles Garrett going to the Lambs has not been a good week here.
0: Getting it from the Midwest and the Southeast is basically what you're saying. I got it.
1: Yep, just pretty much from all corners of the world here at this point, you know. And with the fact that you guys are talking Aaron Donald back into existence, you know, that doesn't really make me feel any better. We have the Grim Reaper, and then, you know, Megatron coming through, so it's kind of scary at this point. Mm-hmm.

0: This team is going to be really good, and it's going to be tough to win this. It's going to be tough to win this division now. I thought we had a decent chance, but given where we kind of stand right now, it's gonna take a lot for us to get over the sea chickens and the lambs, man. I think they might have our number this year, and we might have to hopefully stay healthy, but it's going to be tough.
1: You're going to get the first crack in, speaking of the Southern Hemisphere, Australia. You're going to get the first crack. It's going to be Brock Purdy's
0: the first guy that Miles is going to be
1: gunning for.
0: Yeah, like they need more dangerous animals and poisonous animals in Australia. You add Miles Garrett to our plate. Okay. Yay. Yippee.
1: Right. Niners fan Terzo in Iowa chiming in, not happy. Unhappy.
0: Appreciate you guys.
1: All right, back at you.
2: Do you think Trent Williams slept last night? Like, which NFC West tackle got the least amount of sleep?
1: I'm going to put that as a Twitter poll.
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1: 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Yeah. Alex Smith is going to be joining us in hour number three on this program. 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
8: 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Here it is. It's here. Such a big game. I don't know what to do, Billy.
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11: Westwood One presents Today in Women's Sports. Caitlin Clark and the Indiana Fever had a tough trip to the West Coast. First, they lost a close one to the Golden State Valkyries, which snapped Indiana's three-game winning streak. Then on Saturday, they were defeated by the Portland Fire, 100-84. Clark was limited to just 6 points, and the Fever went 5 of 22 from beyond the arc. As of yesterday, head coach Stephanie White's squad still leads the league in points per game, but they rank in the bottom half of three-point percentage.
12: It's finding your teammate, your open teammate, on time. And then other times we're getting good looks and we're just not knocking them down. You know, I think that that's something that's going to come. But I'd like to see us early in the game, try to get to the rim, get some opportunities in the paint at the free throw line. And then when the defense collapses, then we can get those uncontested looks.
11: The Indiana Fever now have a 4-4 record on the season, and they will try to get back on track Thursday when they host the Atlanta Dream. With Today in Women's Sports, I'm Jody Jackson on Westwood One.
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27: 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Coming up, ESPN NFL analyst, Alex Smith. And now, it's Rich Eisen.
1: Hour number three of the Rich Eisen Show is on the air. Great chats with Albert Breer in hour number one, Eric Weddle in hour two. Who better to, you know, address the conversation or speculation that Aaron Donald would consider coming out of retirement just to play with Myles Garrett just because, you know, who doesn't want to see it? Then Eric Weddle. We talked about it with him. As you know, he came out of retirement out of necessity to play for the Rams, who needed him a couple of years ago when they were going through a Super Bowl run. They're trying to repeat all the way down to where they could win it in Los Angeles, just up the road from us. If you missed any of it, there's our podcast, all 3 hours. There's also our YouTube channel, youtube.com/Rich Eisen Show on that. Alex Smith's about to join us as well.
2: Nice.
1: We've been very heavy on the Myles Garrett stuff, and rightfully so, because he's arguably the best player in the NFL, certainly best defensive player in the NFL, coming here now to the Los Angeles Rams. Like, where the hell did that come from? And otherwise, we'd be talking at length about A.J. Brown. You know, why not?
2: Why not?
1: You'd have you've been waiting for this paper, and this has been more than expected, right?
2: I mean, since basically October.
1: And Mike Vrabel spoke today.
2: Hey.
1: The coach of the New England Patriots. And, you know, the last time Vrabel spoke about A.J. Brown, or at least through these airwaves, remember we had him on in 2022 in April before the draft when it was rumored that, hey, the Titans are going to trade A.J. Brown in the draft. And they wound up doing that to Philadelphia in, mm-hmm. in the draft in Las Vegas. And we had Mike Vrabel, then the Titans head coach, on and basically asked him about that. And here was his answer. Is A.J. Brown on the trade block, Mike Vrabel?
28: As long as I'm the head coach, I love A.J. professionally, personally. You know, I've gotten him to to know him well as his coach and enjoy seeing him as much as I possibly can. So as long as I'm the coach here, I would want to have A.J. Brown on my football team.
1: And, of course, this became something that we played over and over and over again because Mike Vrabel was still the coach when they traded him.
2: Yeah.
1: And then yada, yada, yada, the general manager who traded him no longer was the general manager after A.J. Brown started crushing it in Philadelphia. And then yada, yada, yada, Mike Vrabel was no longer the coach in Tennessee. And here we are today with him now, the reigning coach of the year in New England, showing up, talking about A.J. Brown being on his roster again and what he knows about him and what the rest of the team will learn about him.
28: That he loves football, that he cares about his team. I think he is, knowledgeable. And again, I think that he doesn't have to prove anything to anybody. Nobody does. They have to go out there and practice. They have to know what to do. They have to play to a certain identity and do their job and focus on that. Nobody needs to do anything that's, outside of what we've ever asked any of our players to do. And I'm confident that he'll do that. He's humble. I'm excited to have him get to know our players and our players get to know him and everybody else as we work through the last couple weeks here.
1: He's got to be. Again, I know his demeanor. He's got to be over the moon about this. Over the moon. And it in the same way that I mentioned that acquiring Myles Garrett at this juncture by the Rams does not afford the rest of the division the opportunity to try and make up for it, to try and close whatever gap that has now widened or been created. They don't have the draft or any other free agents out there that could potentially match this maneuver. It's a great move by the Patriots. Just a great move, certainly, since Brown has apparently been a Patriot fan for some time, something that was brought up to Vrabel if he actually even knew that.
28: I mean, I think that was known a long time. I think I knew that. I think he showed me pictures when he was a little kid wearing my jersey and stuff like that. That he didn't wear my jersey. I think I knew that just from the time that he, I think when we drafted him, he was like, I wish the Patriots drafted me. And I said, well, that didn't happen. The Titans drafted you. So, I think that, the success that this team had in those years when, a lot of our players were growing up, it would be easy to root for a lot of players that played for this team in the, early 2000s.
1: Yeah, that's fun. It helps. And this is something that was brought up on the 7 p.m. in Brooklyn pod on which A.J. Brown appeared. It looks like Maria Taylor went to his house to interview him because he was in the spot with his Patriot man cave
2: rug.
1: Carpet.
2: Yeah.
1: Right? And so Brown was talking about his Patriot fandom.
0: When did we get this rug right here? Where did this come from?
3: It came from Amazon.
0: Mm-hmm.
3: But definitely a few years now. It's been here for a while.
0: While you were an Eagle, you had this rug in your house?
3: Absolutely.
0: You gotta tell me why.
3: Some things just never change. This is my team. This is my team since I was a kid, so it didn't matter. I was doing what I was supposed to be doing as an Eagle, but this is it.
2: Okay, remember when I said he was going to lead the league in yards?
1: Uh-huh.
2: Done. 2,000 yards, and he's going to break Randy Moss's touchdown record. This guy is finally where he's wanted to be his entire life, okay? He was wearing a Tom Brady jersey as an infant and a child throughout his formative years, right? Mm-hmm. Then Tom Brady sends him a jersey. Remember that video from a few years ago? Tom Brady sent him a jersey in the mail, and he filmed himself opening up. He was the happiest kid you've ever seen in his life. Remember when you got your first gaming system when you were a kid?
1: Sure.
2: Like the first Nintendo, how happy
1: Atari
2: you were that day. Your first
1: exactly.
2: glove you ever got.
1: Actually,
2: new pair of basketball shoes.
1: Yes.
2: Maybe you got some cleats or a new bat or something.
1: Sure.
2: That's what A.J. Brown looked like.
1: Yeah.
2: And now this guy has a Patriots man cave rug while he plays for another team in which he won a Super Bowl for. He never cared about you, Philadelphia. He always wanted to be with us. We're back. Super Bowl back on. Book it right now. AJ Brown, record-breaking season. Get ready. And I am going to be laughing every single Monday right here.
28: Take your heart pills and buckle up.
1: Yes, indeed. CJ, let me handle this, please. Because I know you've been looking over at me like, are you going to step in? Are you going to handle this? I
4: mean, that's why your name's on the cup.
1: We are about to put to the test just how giddy Chris Brockman is.
4: Oh, really?
1: Yes. We're about to lend perspective and also just see how giddy you are and see how regulated you can be when confronted with something else from the Boston sports scene. Because on the same day, A.J. Brown is acquired by New England, causing Patriots fans to think if they've just acquired the latest Boston sports legend who they will love forevermore. Because he's brought a championship, yada, yada, yada.
4: Blah, blah, woo, woo.
1: On the same day, this is going down in the greater Boston area. David Ortiz, Big Poppy, is holding his charity golf tournament.
5: Oh, man, I saw this.
1: What I'm going to do is read out his quotes about how John Henry, the owner of the Red Sox, is on it. I'm going to keep you on camera.
5: What exactly?
1: And I want you to see just how much A.J. Brown can buoy you to keep you as regulated as possible.
5: Okay.
1: I have the comments right here, T.J. Jefferson. Okay. We're going to put this Boston sports fan to the test to see just how calm he is, how happy he is.
5: Okay.
2: Let's go. It's going to take a lot. I mean,
1: hold on a minute.
2: Some of these A.J. Brown videos from OTAs today.
1: Oh, no, no, no. Hold on a minute. Here we go.
2: Catch T.J.
1: Keep him on camera, Mike Hoskins.
5: Take a lot to bring him down.
1: John Monaco, our director. Keep him on camera.
5: Take a lot.
1: Big Poppy talking about John Henry, the owner of the Red Sox, who are in last place in the American League East at present.
5: Riding high right now.
1: Quote, he's worried about the state of the Red Sox. We had a conversation. I can see. I've known John a long time, him and the whole team, him and Tom Werner.
5: Heard of him.
1: Wordless. You got to just hang in there. The whole group, they're working on figuring things out to get this ride better. He knows the direction of this team, and he's worried about the team situation more than what people think he is. The thing is that you see John. Well, actually, let's help Chris Brockman. Put him on the screen. Let's see John. There he is.
6: There he is.
1: Oh, careful. Hang in there. Not yet.
4: That was a meat.
1: Hold on a minute. The thing is that you see John, and John is someone that he manages his emotions really well.
5: Barely looks.
1: He's very professional at everything he does. Sometimes for people, it's hard for them to understand that part of him. But he's worried. This is David Ortiz, Big Poppy,
4: his favorite athlete.
1: Yes.
6: Loves Boston.
1: Hold on. I sat down to talk to John, and he wants to figure it out. Oof. He wants to have the formula to go back to the old days. The
6: winning days.
1: It's not like he just gives up. Sometimes people don't understand that the way this game goes, that it's hard to stay up there. People just don't understand it. When you worry about everything in general, says David Ortiz about John Henry. You worry about the team. You worry about the fans. You worry about the fans, and you worry about how everything is moved around. I tell you, the boss is, he's working. He's working on putting the pieces that moving forward, things get better around here. End quote. How do you think he did, TJ?
4: Well, except for the initial... See, here's what people might not know about Chris, right? For as much as he talks about the Patriots, he loves the Red Sox more than he loves other sports.
1: No question about it.
4: He loves David Ortiz more.
1: Now, let me ask you, Chris, do you think David Ortiz is right that some people don't understand just how this is the way the game goes. It's hard to stay up there, and John Henry wants to figure it out. You don't understand.
7: I don't.
1: It's hard to understand. This is a part of him that he's worried.
7: You're right. I don't understand. I don't.
1: David Ortiz is saying this. Big Pop, you don't trust him? Huh?
7: Did you see A.J. Brown today? Did you see when he walked out on the field?
1: Say this. May I say this?
7: Cut-off shirt and the one-handed catch.
1: May I say this?
7: A.J., I was right.
1: Just on your behalf. Big Poppy.
7: Big Poppy.
1: If John wants people to understand that he's worried, maybe he should appear at a press conference to talk to them.
7: What he said.
1: Once.
7: What he said.
1: Once.
7: Show up.
1: Now then, that's me trying to be straight down the middle as the Yankee fan sitting here. Sir, you say a lot on this program when there's a whole bunch of houses you want to put a sports pox on. They're playing each other. You're rooting for the meteor, correct?
7: Rooting for the meteor.
1: Well, interestingly enough.
7: Correct. Rooting for the meteor.
1: You want to talk about speaking things into existence. Did you see what happened over Boston this weekend? An actual meteor. There was a sonic boom, scared the crap out of everybody that you know and love that's still out there, Chris, including me too. There's an actual meteor, and it's over your sports teams.
7: Team.
1: Okay.
7: Team.
1: Team, what does that mean? All of them live in Boston, don't they?
7: Yeah, but only one sucks at the moment.
1: Uh-huh. But they're trying. They're trying. He's trying.
7: I watch every game.
1: Careful. You don't understand. That's what David Ortiz says. Some people don't understand. And you're that some people he's referring to, isn't he?
7: Yeah, I don't get
1: isn't it.
7: I don't
1: get you people.
7: I don't get it.
1: You don't get it.
7: I don't. Mookie Betts and Kyle Schwarber.
1: I'll keep going.
7: Chris Sale.
1: No, I was just trying to find a formula.
7: That's just
1: you don't understand. It's tough to stay up there, Chris.
7: Hall of Famer.
1: Chris, it's tough to stay up there, Chris.
7: No big deal.
1: It's tough to stay up there.
7: Uh-huh. Cool. Cool.
1: Sometimes you got to take the good with the bad.
4: Oh yeah, it's life.
1: Isn't that the facts of life?
4: That's life. Yeah.
1: You know what I mean?
4: Yeah.
7: Facts of life.
1: Maybe that's the Garrett.
4: Mrs. Garrett.
7: Oh.
4: There you go, Rich.
1: Dad, we finally found the Garrett.
4: Miles?
1: Huh?
4: Mrs.
8: Garrett.
1: That's the Garrett.
8: Mrs. Garrett.
1: Yeah, I don't think Monken's had a face to face with Mrs. Garrett either.
4: Wow, that would be kind
1: of facts of life.
4: Yeah. Hard to do.
7: Did you see A.J. Brown today?
1: Take the good, you take the bad.
4: Take them both.
1: I think you're so happy about A.J. Brown. Handled yourself very well
7: It could take a lot to bring me down.
1: How was my dramatic reading today of what Big Poppy said about John Henry?
7: You know, you could have done a little accent, but that's okay.
1: Let's check the standings. Where are we right now? Okie dokie.
7: Oh, the Mets have passed us?
4: Look, we are on fire right now.
1: Look at that.
7: Ay.
1: No thanks to Bo Bichette. Hey, listen.
4: Bo Bichette was
1: this has gone really well for me. 2 days into June, I didn't think we'd have this big fat a lead in the Rich Eisen Show crew conversation.
7: No, I didn't think so either.
4: I thought they canceled baseball.
1: That was
4: for a
1: second.
7: That's
1: better.
7: All right, guys. John,
1: I can't believe it was an actual meteor over Massachusetts.
7: For the meteor. Just a little further south.
1: Mm-hmm. A little further south.
7: A little further south. Okay,
1: very good.
7: Come on.
1: All right, let's take a break here on the program. Alex Smith is kind enough to join in next right here on the Rich Eisen Show. 844-204-RICH is that number to dial for everybody that's out there. 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

0: you just added this piece. So, you know, will it pay off? Like, I can't wait to watch this play out. But it does make me think back to kind of the Detroit Rams trade for Stafford and Goff. And, like, looking at that, I'm not sure you can't say both teams won, right? Like, it redefined the Detroit Lions with all those picks and Jared Goff and a chance to build and restart. And obviously the Rams go on to win the Super Bowl. And so, again, will this one play out the same? Like, it's just intriguing. And then, oh, yeah, A.J. Brown got traded. Just as I go.
1: No, that's right. And that was the one that we expected to happen on June 1st. Global health leader Abbott and the Abbott Dream Team bringing us Alex Smith, three-time Pro Bowler and one of the excellent Sunday NFL countdown analysts back here on the Rich Eisen Show. And I know you mentioned, like, you know, who won the trade and just between the Rams and Myles Garrett. And I honestly think the Browns, this was a smart move. And I know I'm talking about somebody who's generationally brilliant, and we're talking about him in the same breath as Reggie White, for crying out loud. Yep. I get it. But if you're a team that is just drafted really well and you've got a bunch of 22, 23-year-olds, and you're going to wind up having to pay them as 25, 26-year-olds soon enough, and it might not be a championship window right now or when those players are 24 and 25, and you got a 30-year-old guy that can net you somebody like Jared Verse to be an age-appropriate peer, if you will,
0: yep,
1: for these kids. And you can get the draft capital as well and make sure that you do get something for Garrett, and also say, hey, man, 9 years, we're going to see. You want to go ring chase? We'll give you the best chance you can. It kind of... I get it. I'm kind of surprised they didn't do it when he first said I want out a year ago, Alex. You know?
0: Yeah, it's interesting. And it goes back. Like, there's consequences that come with that, right? To be this daring. In some ways, they've been on the wrong side of this, right? Like, you think to the Deshaun Watson trade and all the picks they gave up to Houston.
1: Yeah.
0: And look what it did for that organization, right? To go hit on a few of those draft picks, C.J. Stroud, Will Anderson Jr., and all of a sudden you've really redefined. And the Houston Texans are going to be good for a long time, right? Like, they are so young and so talented. And I like this from Cleveland. Again, it is very daring and risky to let go of one of the greatest defensive players of all time in his prime. But, like, you do have a chance to really restart your organization, right? You are a young, talented football team. You've got all these picks. You've got Jared Verse, who is obviously a phenomenal player in his own right. So, again, time will tell. They obviously have to hit on these picks and continue to build and build that culture. But it certainly gives them a big opportunity.
1: And in terms of, you know, again, respect to Jared Verse, but we are talking about Myles Garrett, right?
0: Yeah.
1: Walk me through how you feel Joe Burrow is thinking this morning.
0: Yeah. I mean, oh, my God. Do you think about it, you're going to have to play this guy twice a year?
1: Right.
0: Like,
1: you know,
0: I mean, did he have six sacks in a game last year? Like, it's just a nightmare. This is, and as much as a quarterback, you try to, like, focus your attention downfield. But, like, this guy's, like, even when you just get up, walk up to the line of scrimmage, this is a mountain of a man that you know is just hunting you every single play. And like it or not, that sits in the back of your head, Rich. It just sits there. And so I'm sure Joe Burrow will sleep much better last night and here going forward.
1: And, you know, and I could also have mentioned your draft mate, Aaron Rodgers, as well.
0: Oh, yeah.
1: What are you thinking when you see him out there in Pennsylvania going through the mini camps and going through all that, and you were in the same draft class as him?
0: Yeah.
1: Alex, what are you thinking?
0: I love it, honestly. Again, you want to talk about guts to go toe the line. I mean, I love watching these older players. Where you brought up basketball. I love watching Steph Curry and LeBron play, and these guys that are really almost taking on two opponents, right? Not just these young guys they're playing, but really father time as well. And can they adapt their game and continue to play? And to think about Aaron, this is, what, 20 years? Like, I played so long, and here he is still rolling, still competing and being courageous enough to compete and toe the line again. So I know he said it's probably the last hurrah, and it'll be fun to watch him. And this is one of the all-time great quarterbacks, right, certainly of modern history. This is a guy that I think in a lot of ways has changed the game. You think about the way he played it, you know, the style Again, the flair that he played with, and it didn't obviously not just stay on the field, but it went to the, you know, press conferences too and to the media. But like this, this guy's been amazing if you're a football fan, and we're going to get to watch him one more time. And yeah, does it look different from his heyday? Of course. But does he have enough? And again, I just applaud, the guts to go do this.
1: What is your best guess, Alex Smith, as to what the Eagles offense looks like? New coordinator. Now, obviously, the inevitable that we've been waiting for has occurred with A.J. Brown being a Patriot. Yeah. What does it look like for Jalen Hurts in terms of a challenge? And then just overall, the X's and O's, what do you think it will look like this year?
0: Yeah, I mean, I think, you know, listen, I mean, obviously, A.J. Brown is one of the premier receivers in the NFL. This guy's a walking 1,000 yards every year, basically, of his entire NFL career. You know, and so that will be missed from a production standpoint, no doubt. I mean, I think stylistically, I think they're going to try to turn this back to a couple years ago when they won the Super Bowl, right? Like, I think you're going to see some more West Coast influences, right? You're going to see them try to be a little more diverse in the run game. Let's get under center. Let's have some more traditional run game. Let's bootleg a little bit. This will look like, you know, kind of the – there'll be components that will look like the Rams and the Niners in that regard. But obviously still with Jalen Hurts back there, you've got the ability in key situations to add QB run. And this guy still is what makes it go. I know this guy takes a lot of heat, but he does so much and can do so much. And he's so dependable. And obviously has I think an amazing, not just skill set, but mindset. So yeah, it'd be interesting to see, right? Can they do it? But again, you know, AJ, there was certainly so much just, exterior distractions that came with not just Adrian, I'm not putting it on him, but certainly just being in Philadelphia and the player that he is. And obviously with him not there, again, they're going to be missing that ability. This guy was, you couldn't guard him one-on-one, right? That was a win as a quarterback. And it's so nice to have that, knowing that, and can they replace him? We'll see this fall.
1: Yeah, I do look forward to it. You're there. Are you in Kansas City right now?
0: I am in Kansas City, yes.
1: That's so cool. I was just there over the weekend for the Big Slick event in support of Children's yep. Mercy there in Kansas City, that the hospital got $4.2 million poured into its coffers to that charity event. It is pretty amazing. And you're there in support of the Abbott Dream Team event. What is that you're doing there
0: today? Yeah, Abbott, the global health leader, is partnered up with Real Madrid, and we're on the search around the country. Obviously, this stop here in Kansas City, we're scouting young soccer players. These are kind of 18, 19-year-old men and women that are looking to take their game to the next level, and they're going to get a chance to get an all-expenses-paid trip to Madrid and train at Real Madrid. And on top of that, and really what's, you know, obviously more important to me, Abbott is providing top-tier nutritional and health experts for these young kids here to be able to optimize not just their, you know, their body as it pertains to playing on the field and reaching their potential, but obviously just in life. And these are things they'll be able to take with them forever. And also to be back in Kansas City, right? So doing a little scouting. I got my soccer cleats on.
1: You got your kit. I see your kit. I see your old kit.
0: I got my kit on. Yep. And so, again, yeah, pumped to obviously partner with Abbott. And, again, these are things I wish I knew as an 18-, 19-year-old, Rich, when I was just in college. And, again, you know, it was I look back and it's laughable what I ate. But, yeah, so, again, pumped to be here. And these are, you know, obviously kids with big dreams. And this is obviously a huge opportunity to go think they get to go train at Real Madrid and everything that they have there at their disposal, along with what Abbott's providing. So.
1: So, again, I don't know how much time you have, but do you stop by and see Andy or anybody while you're there?
0: Not on this trip. I normally always do. This one's in and out. It's quick. I got to get back to the family.
1: Okay.
0: And so just quick trip, but I'm sure I will be back here very shortly.
1: One of my favorite sound bites I play here, Alex, on the program is when we had Travis Kelce on our show at the Super Bowl the day you wound up being traded.
0: Yeah.
1: And he was just – gutted. He was gutted because of his relationship with you, you know, and he talks about how much, you know, you and he vibed, and it, you know, and obviously subsequently looking back, and he's just like, yeah, we got this young kid who's pretty damn good, you know. Yeah. But he was so gutted that, you know, that you guys were no longer going to be on the field together. Do you got a good memory of what Travis was like? And now obviously we know what he's become and what his life is now, But, you know, what about those days? Alex,
0: I have so many memories of Travis. You know, I was obviously still keep up with him a bunch. I was lucky enough. He and I played a bunch of golf this offseason at Pebble Beach. We were in the same grouping at the Pro-Am there, which was a ton of fun. But yeah, to think back to young Travis, Rich, like those were his first 5 years in the league. You know, we drafted him. You know, to go, this is a guy that had the talent to catch a little shallow cross and take it to the end zone. And then he broke into full dance, you know, choreographed dance. You know, there's a guy that in the huddle just like couldn't stop smiling, always had a joke. I mean, he just loved football. He loved his teammates. You know, and again, I think you could see certainly when I was with him, the, you know, what he was becoming, but to think at what, how long he's been doing this. I mean, again, I don't think it's crazy to say that he's the best receiving tight end of all time.
1: Yeah, I agree.
0: And that's crazy, right? To think about the guys that have played that position and then to have done it his own way too, Rich, you know, right? This guy is just so unique. And so happy for him, right? This guy, like, and again, same thing. He's coming back for at least one more. And again, to get to watch him do it is so special. This guy has helped redefine the position, the tight end position. And again, obviously proud to have played with him and you know, call him a friend.
1: Yeah.
0: But to pick back. Rich, he got called to the principal's office quite often.
1: Yeah, I was about to say, like, because I do remember he was a little bit of a hothead. You know what I mean?
0: Yeah,
1: like,
0: he's matured a lot. He's grown up a lot. But yeah, he and Big Red, there were lots of tough conversations there early on in Trav's career. But again, I think that's what's also amazing to see those.
1: Yeah, we're having some issues with the feed here. Hopefully he'll come back on and no. Okay. Yeah. I'm one of those guys that I just need to say goodbye on. All right, Alex, I could see your pop back on. Good to see you, man.
0: Yeah. Rich, great seeing you. Sorry about that.
1: Dude, it's called the internet. All good. I hope to see you soon. Real soon.
0: Yeah. Same.
1: Okay. That's
0: same.
1: Alex
0: we'll
1: Smith.
0: We'll talk
1: everybody.
0: Some Michigan ball next time.
1: Okay. Yeah. Well, I mean, you know, we got
0: my guy there.
1: I know. Okay. We'll talk about it in short order. Yeah. Thanks again, Alex. All right. You be well.
0: See you, man.
1: There you go. That's Alex Smith, everybody. There goes. Our favorites, 3-time Pro Bowler again. Part of the Abbott Dream Team.
2: Everybody. Dream Team.
1: Okay. So much. They've got all these phone lines.
3: I know.
1: To unload.
3: Take a break and get to them.
1: Okay.
4: Oh, I mean,
1: I don't have to be so aggressive.
3: Yeah. I wasn't. I feel like I whispered that.
4: A little aggressive. Take a break. Let's. That usually comes from the back.
3: You
4: know. He's excited. He's got AJ Brown.
5: He's got it. Yeah, he's happy.
3: Yeah, but he tried to bring me down with the John Henry stuff.
5: And I think he did a little bit.
3: I don't love.
5: He brought you down a slight bit. You know.
1: Listen,
4: he's excited.
1: Listen,
3: John Henry and I are not.
1: Chris, cool. I just want to figure it out.
4: You
1: know what I mean? Some people don't understand.
3: Right, I don't understand it, so I need you.
1: Some people don't understand that part of me because I manage my emotions really well.
3: Sure.
1: You know what I mean? Yeah,
4: John Henry, Brockman. Yeah.
5: Christmas card.
1: Hey, at least I said what you want.
4: Not on that, right?
1: I mean, people don't understand him. It would be helpful to appear.
3: We saw you and
4: heard you have
3: from
4: to
3: you.
4: Be.
3: Maybe explain some of your reasoning behind some of the moves.
1: That would be good.
3: Well, why we're not spending as much.
1: Just trust Big Poppy.
5: Can I ask, what would you rather have? Your
3: him
5: guy
3: to sell the team.
5: Wait a second. Wait, your guy who's never in front of the camera or my uncle who is always in front of the camera?
1: Interesting question.
3: Whoa, I don't know why you would equate them because we have the most World Series titles this century.
1: Okay.
5: And we have the second most amount of Super Bowls.
1: And you know who helped bring you that? John Henry and Tom Werner.
5: So, yeah.
6: Settle down just a little bit.
5: So now you're on
3: What's
5: side.
3: Happened in the last decade?
1: I'm aware of that.
6: Bust the budget.
1: But the bottom line is, it's just hard to stay up there.
3: Yeah.
1: That's what I heard.
3: It is when you let all your good players leave town.
1: And the difficulty of that is some people don't understand that. Right. It's the way it is.
5: Based by his answer, he doesn't understand.
1: You know?
3: I don't understand. I watch every game. I don't get it.
5: Every game? That's a lot, dog. Why we...
6: Baseball.
1: It's called fandom.
5: Ain't nobody watching 162 baseball.
4: Brockman probably watches every game.
1: I'm watching a lot. The soundtrack of my house is
5: Michael Kay. Mike? You're not.
4: I hear Rich talk.
5: You're not even here.
1: Michael Kay is the soundtrack of my house, man.
4: He does.
1: Guess what's going to happen tonight around 4 o'clock Pacific time? Cam Schlittler against Cleveland. I will be watching that tonight.
5: Great.
1: Just because your team stinks on ice doesn't don't.
5: We run New York, my guy. Okay, we run the Subway.
1: You run New York.
5: We run the Subway. We beat you. And the only series that matters,
1: I thought the
5: World Series.
1: I thought the team that's sitting in San Antonio today was the current franchise that would run New York. They run New York. Are you aware the Mets run New York?
3: Were you aware of that? I had not heard that.
1: Okay.
5: But you did see when we won the Subway Series.
3: I did see that.
5: Okay, so.
3: I did see when we were in New York for 3 days, I saw one Mets hat.
5: You know, that's fine. Because that color blue is hard to match.
1: I know. It's Beau Bichette's. You know what I mean? If the Mets run New York, then Beau Bichette is in charge of the sanitation department.
5: Beat you guys. That's all that matters.
1: Let's take a break. This is fun. Some people just don't understand.
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12: 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In a blockbuster quarterfinal between two of the sport's brightest young stars, 20-year-old Czech Jakub Menšík advanced to the semifinal at Roland Garros today. He dominated 19-year-old Brazilian João Fonseca in straight sets 6-4, 6-3, 7-6. That means Menšík moves on to face three-time Grand Slam finalist Sasha Zverev, who defeated 27th-seeded Rafa Hodar of Spain in three sets. With Carlos Alcaraz, Jannik Sinner, and Novak Djokovic out of the conversation, Zverev has emerged as the tournament favorite. On the women's side, 8th-seeded 18-year-old Russian Mira Andreeva knocked off Romanian Sorana Cârstea in the quarterfinals today, and she'll move on to face 15th-seeded Marta Kostyuk, who defeated Elina Svitolina in three sets. With this tennis update, I'm Erica Herskowitz, Westwood One Sports.
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0: Back here on the Rich Eisen Show, while the world watches the stars at the FIFA World Cup, Hyundai has its eyes on the next generation of talent, the future stars who are already turning heads at age 14, because next doesn't wait for an invitation, and neither do we. Hyundai's always moved the future within reach, and we did it when we made advanced safety standard on every vehicle and engineered EVs with ultra-fast charging capability, and we're still doing it every day. The future isn't some far-off concept. It's already here. Next starts now. Hyundai, an official partner of FIFA. Terrence in Cleveland, we got to take his call on a day like today. What's up, Terrence?
2: Oh, Rich Eisen, another great player gone, another day in what I like to call Brown's prison, and another offseason built on promises of the future. Well, there's only so much swampland in Florida I'm willing to buy. I don't think any Browns fans can blame Miles for waiving his no-trade clause. As you know, Rich, playing football in Cleveland's no fairy tale world. But thank goodness for the sweet, sultry sounds of George Benson. I'll be listening to him a lot this season. Despite the Miles Garrett trade, it seems around this time every year, I find I'm so excited I can barely sit still or hold a thought in my head. It's excitement only a Browns fan could feel. A Browns fan at the start of another long rebuild whose conclusion is uncertain. I hope the Browns can be competitive, Rich. I hope to see my tailgate friends and shake their hands. I hope a Super Bowl parade is as orange and brown as it's been in my dreams, Rich. I hope. And also, go Guardians.
0: Ladies and gentlemen, Terrence in Cleveland. Go Guardians, Guardians in Yankee Stadium tonight. There he goes.
1: Oh, sorry. Bye, Terrence.
0: There you go. What'd you think, guys?
3: Yeah, with a tone. You know, yesterday I was hoping we'd hear from Terrence.
0: Listen.
3: It was about as I imagined it would go in my dreams.
0: Okay. I'm going to have the temerity. I'm going to have the gumption to address Cleveland Browns fans directly.
3: Oh, my goodness.
0: Who are upset about this. I get it. I get it. As somebody who grew up a Jet fan, having decade upon decade upon decade of...
4: I hate this team.
0: That sensibility, but decade upon decade upon decades of front office folks and staff telling me these are the guys who are going to turn things around. These are the players. These are the droids you're looking for. To use the force and win it all. Only to have those players go elsewhere, get traded away, and rebuild, and start again, and start again, and start again, and hire another coach, and hire another one, and just churn through it. I

0: It's going to happen.
1: It's going to happen.
0: It's going to happen.
1: Yeah.
0: And the Rams are going to be the de facto favorites. They already are right now. Going into the season, and every single game, you're going to watch Myles Garrett, and he's going to be living a better life. The grass will most certainly be greener here in Los Angeles. And you know it. I know it. The American people know it. I understand you feel defeated. But I think they had no choice but to do it. And I think they're late to the party on it. What do you think about that?
1: Agree.
0: Because you had Miles last year. He set the single season sack record and won defensive player of the year unanimously. You cannot have a better individual season than what this guy did at this position than what he did. And you wound up sixth overall in the draft. That's it. More memories, more excitement going to the game, wearing his jersey. I get it. But that's all you got out of Miles. So why not try something else? And I think they made the right move. And I know they didn't get some haul of like four first round draft choices. So you're going to have just like over and over and over again, like the Oklahoma City Thunder turning one trade into another. And you're just going to have nonstop bumper crop of rookies. You already got a bumper crop of young players over the last couple of years of the draft. Pretty damn good. I know this is not easy to hear. But I think Andrew Berry did the right thing. Jared Verse is friggin' great. And he's the same age as the kids you drafted. Let them grow together. Andrew Berry had this to say about trading away Myles Garrett.
2: So I'll be honest, I did not have this preference conference on my bingo card for this spring. You know, it got to a certain point where we looked at, you know, what the trade details were, and we asked ourselves, okay, you know, do we hold here, regardless of, you know, how, you know, because of how emotionally right it felt, or do we ultimately make a decision that, that, you know, we think has a huge benefit, you know, to the team in both the short, you know, and long term. You know, I'd always told myself that if, you know, we were ever in a position where we were going to trade Miles, three things would have to be true. Number one, it would have to have short and long-term benefits. Number two, as part of the trade, a young cost-controlled star at a premium position would have to be included. And the third piece is that there would have to be premium draft capital. And there's a very small set of, you know, deals that really satisfy those constraints. So when it got to the point with our negotiations with the Rams, when, you know, all those things were satisfied, it really, you know, caused us to take a step back and think about, you know, really think about the decision.
0: And again, I understand Browns fans, you know, I'm a Jet guy that's like, okay, you're going to tell me it's another setup, it's another reset, it's another reset, it's another reset. And for a Jet fan, you're sitting there, it's like, it's just a new GM. I don't know, you from Adam, good luck to you, new coach. And it's the same guy, though, that's been in this riptide with you, telling you again, this is our plan. Jared Verse checks the boxes, man. And a lot of other pieces got filled. And this trade, according to Berry, doesn't happen without Jared Verse. And I that makes total, that tracks. That tracks.
2: Tell you what, we're very pleased with the return we got, Tony. I mean, you know, I think for us, you're getting a player of Jared's caliber, you know, plus the pick considerations, you know, was excellent. It's, you know, something that we certainly didn't expect coming into the spring.
3: Is there a moment you can pinpoint where it went from being, this is never going to happen to, oh, this is seeming like it is?
2: The inclusion of Jared in the deal. Yeah.
0: Damn straight. Mm-hmm. Three more years of contractual control, three. And then you want to talk about franchise tagging also? Keep going. Keep going. Now, who's the quarterback and is the coach any good? There's a big stories.

0: Crazy stat. Myles Garrett has more sacks in weeks 8 through 12 of last year than Jared Verse has in his career.
1: I get it. I understand. I get it.
0: That's 13 to 12.
1: But even that stat, sixth overall. Get the quarterback right, get the coach right, because I think the rest of the roster is really damn good.
0: Yeah,
1: with Jared Verse.
0: Yeah, got a great young players.
1: With Jared Verse. 844-204-RICH, number to dial. As always on the program, we'll chat with you one more time before we get you set for Wednesday on the Rich Eisen Show. 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

0: He's 35 years old, and there's some chatter. Why is he posting all these videos of him grinding an NFL? He's doing back rows with a buck 50 on each side.
1: Back rows. But think about it. If there's an opportunity for him to come back and he only has to be used situationally because this is a nice defense. You mentioned a lot of the players, the heavy hitters. Kobe Turner. Can you imagine?
0: Every left tackle and left guard in the NFC West.
1: Yes. It's trembling as we speak.
0: If Aaron Donald were to come back and you're lining him up next to Myles Garrett, little pee-pee just came out. I mean, if that news ever popped. I mean, are you kidding me? My gosh.
1: For sure. Yeah, it's scary. Mercy. It's scary. And NBA champ stops by to set the table for the NBA Finals. It's going to be good. It's Amber and Ian on ESPN Radio, the ESPN app, and SiriusXM, Channel 80.
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18: I'm Christine Lisi. Coming up in moments on ABC, it's game one of the Stanley Cup Final, Golden Knights at the Hurricanes. This postseason, Carolina has lost one game total. Vegas has dropped four. That is the fewest combined losses, five, by teams entering the Cup Final since 1987, when the NHL moved to a four best-of-seven series. Baseball, Yankees do not have slugger Aaron Judge.